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2: Hi, I'm Phoebe Humphrey. The federal government has poured cold water on doubts over the rollout of Australia's emergency warning system. The nationwide AusAlert test will sound on around 25 million mobile phones on Monday before it officially launches in October. Emergency Management Minister Christy McBain says it will be a more resilient system.
3: If a telco tower goes out and you don't have access to that telco provider, you currently don't receive an emergency text message. With the new system, as long as it pings off any of those towers, you still receive your AusAlert notification.
2: Australia could be staring at the potential of fuel rationing by September, with an energy analyst warning the situation is worse than it was in March. Saul Cavendish says the risk is greater now than the first time because the world's already tapped into its oil reserves. The foreign minister has raised Australia's concerns about China's Pacific missile test during a meeting at an ASEAN summit in the Philippines. Penny Wong met with her Chinese counterpart on the sidelines of the summit last night. The AMWU says it's time the Union Jack was removed from the Australian flag. The trade union will push its case at Labor's national conference starting in Adelaide tomorrow, arguing it's a symbol of oppression. And Rebel Wilson will learn her fate today in federal court following her defamation trial. The actress is being sued by her The Deb co-star, who claims she was defamed in a number of Instagram posts. A decision will be handed down this afternoon, more than 2 months after the hearing wrapped up.
1: Start your day at Mittagong RSL Cafe with breakfast from 6:15. 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
2: In sport, excitement is ramping up for the Commonwealth Games in Glasgow ahead of Friday's opening ceremony. Aussie athletes have begun touching down in the Scottish city. Swimming champ Meg Harris has told Seven it's a really exciting time for the Dolphins squad.
4: Specifically in the women's 4x1, there's new girls coming on and this is going to be the next generation of those swimmers as well, so hopefully I can be a leader on this team.
2: Gold Coast Ben King is set to sign a 6-year deal with the Hawks, and in NRL, the Panthers are looking to prevent 6 players, including Nathan Cleary, from testing free agency. That's the latest news and sport.
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1: 2ST weather.
9: Sun-filled winter's days on the way. Looking at a top today of 19 degrees, and that's along the coast, and 15 degrees along the southern highlands. Those winds will kick up, and that will be later on this morning. Those westerlies, 15 to 25 k's. For Thursday, 17 and 12. Those winds, 20 to 30 k's. And then on Friday, looking at a top of 17 degrees and 12 degrees for the coast and the highlands. The winds westerlies, 15 to 25 k's. But the sun shining right across the weekend as well.
1: 2ST Mornings with Graham Day. Beds are us, seats and more Mittagong. The best furniture and bedding in the Southern Highlands.
9: Good morning to you. Hope your morning's going okay. I think it's time for another coffee. Maybe a cup of tea. Chamomile tea would go down well. That'll ease us all. Probably will not off after it. Going to be talking to J.R. Woods. And J.R. Woods, James Robert Woods, is an Australian filmmaker, writer and director. And he's written a wonderful film called The Birthday Trip and directed a wonderful film called The Birthday Trip. And we're going to talk to him about that very shortly. And it's coming to the CTC at Robertson, and that's on Thursday, July 30. And we spoke to Jenny from the CTC last week. We're going to talk to the director this morning and just see what you can expect. So we're going to be doing that. We were talking last week about the terrible situation that happened on the Hume Highway 2 weeks apart with motor vehicles. Well, we've discovered that almost 1 in 10 heavy vehicles intercepted during a recent national enforcement operation were found either speeding or fitted with illegally modified speed limiters. One vehicle they discovered altered it to allow speeds of up to 250 km. I'm not saying those accidents were caused by that, but I'll be talking to someone that knows all about it. In fact, going to be talking to the National Heavy Vehicle Regulators Operations Officer Paul Zavalti, and talking to him in just a little while, around about 10:30 or so, in regard to that. And Paul Zavalti has seen it all, and he'll discuss it with us and just look into what the situation is. So heavy vehicle drivers, truckies, and you on the road, make sure you listen out for that. Anytime you'd like to call us, you can. We can sort your problem out, 800-1029, and you can also email gday@2st.com.au, 6 past 10.

0: This is 2ST, John Farnham and the Age of Reason. It is 11 minutes after 10. Now, coming to the CTC at Robertson, the Community Technology and Creativity Centre, is a wonderful film, The Birthday Trip. And it revolves around the Knights Hill and Robertson area. On the line, I have got the person that has directed it, and that is James Robert Woods, J.R. Woods. And it's a very good morning to you. Hello there. How are you?
1: Oh, so I'm very well. It's a beautiful sunny day in Sydney. Excited to be here.
0: Now, you would have had some sunny days and some interesting days when you started filming this. And the film is called The Birthday Trip, but it's got an alternative title for those people that want to look at their GPS and find out where it was done.
1: Yeah, that's an Easter egg. So the film was originally called Moonrise Over Knights Hill because we shot it not far from Knights Hill. And so we shot it in Robertson, but there's a beautiful moonrise moment in the film where you sort of look, you see the moon rising behind Knights Hill and you see those radio towers, and it's quite a beautiful moment. But we did change the name to make it a little bit more, a little bit more snappy for the non-Southern Highlands folk.
0: The Birthday Trip, it looks like it's going to be a great film because I had to look at some bits and pieces of the trailer, and it's quite quirky. And you've got a bit of a reputation as being, how did they describe it? They describe it as being, what was it called? You would know.
1: A lot of people are calling it sort of an Australian White Lotus. It's a bit of a, it's got that sort of satirical edge. But it's a very, it's a fun film. It's fast paced. It's frenetic, but it does have an underbelly, a dark side. There's some serious drama going on as well. But yeah, it's six friends or three couples who go on a bougie birthday weekend to a Southern Highlands farm stay. Chaos ensues. There's chaos, sort of dysfunction between the couples. The male partners are meeting for the first time, which my friends tell me is a terrifying experience. They're also confronted with this sort of class position, and there's caretakers on the farm stay, and there's tension there. So, yeah.
0: It's just a normal day at Robertson.
1: I suppose so, yeah. Absolutely.
0: Now, I know the word I was looking for. People say that you're not afraid to experiment, that you're experimental. And when you see bits of the film, and I'm not going to give too much away because we want people to go along and see it, but you've certainly done that. And one of the favourite things I saw in it, which was quite quirky, I just want to ask you, how many cakes did you need?
1: Oh, we only had one cake. But the funny thing was that scene, most of the film is very tightly scripted, but that scene wasn't at all. It just said, there's a cake with 90 candles, and they sing happy birthday. And this cake shows up on set, and the winery we shot at Mount Ashby in Moss Vale, beautiful place. But this cake shows up, which was designed by Julia Daly from Robertson. I'm shouting out all the Highlanders. But this cake shows up with 90 candles, and I guess when I wrote 90 candles, it seemed like a normal thing, but when you see it in real life, it's ridiculous. And when they lit it, obviously it would turn into an inferno because all the candles, did what they do.
0: All I can say is you didn't allow for the wind.
1: No, we didn't. We didn't. So we had one cake, and it was just like, send it in, roll the camera, send it in, let's see what happens. And the scene you see in the film, which is like a beautiful chaos of them all trying to sing happy birthday and deal with this inferno, is, it's completely, completely improvised.
0: And it's interesting because your career has been over all sorts of things. I hate the word genre, but you've done web stuff, you've done television sketch comedy, you've done a whole lot of things, commercials, various things. And this is like, the big one for you.
1: Yeah, it's the first feature. So I've done a lot of, back in the day, a lot of YouTube sort of comedy stuff and TV stuff, reality TV, and then commercials. But it's all kind of had a similar thread, I suppose. It's all been a little bit cheeky, a little bit satirical. And so, yeah, this is the first version of that in, I guess, a long form capacity. Mm-hmm. So it, while it's, you know, a serious drama and there's incredible actors and incredible locations, like there's still a cheeky kind of, yeah, a little bit of a rat bag satirical edge to it as well, which I think we, as Australians, is something that we relate to.
0: Absolutely, absolutely. Now, how do you feel when you work, and people don't realise that to make a film is not as easy as what it seems. It takes often a number of years to develop things and whatever, but what's it like when you get it out there and you open up something like a website or something like that from Cinema Australia and you see a bold, mature drama, one of the best Australian films of the year? How does it make you feel in your heart?
1: It feels good. Like, you're right, it takes so many years. This film was written in June of 2022. We shot it in October of 2023. The edit was 500 hours of editing. So, yeah, you spend so long with it, and then for someone to kind of see it and validate it is like, okay, I'm not crazy. Like, this was worth doing. Because it's so, I mean, yeah, looking back at my sort of YouTube days, you'd shoot something on a Tuesday and get, you know, a couple of thousand views by a Thursday. So this is certainly a longer timeline. But yeah, we've had really amazing responses to the film. Because we've tried to make something that is maybe a bit different to what you would usually see on Aussie screens. And yeah, people are really, really connecting with it, which is, yeah, it's amazing.
0: That is great. And people can connect with it on Thursday, July 30th at 7 o'clock at the CTC at Robertson. Mate, thanks for the work you put into it, and thanks for showcasing the local area, and all the best for the future. I'm sure that we'll talk again.
1: I hope we do, Graham. Thank you so much for having me.
0: No worries. Great to talk to you, mate. Thanks so much.
1: All right. See ya.
0: Good luck. Bye. James Robert Woods, J.R. Woods, who is the director of The Birthday Trip. Make sure you grab your tickets before they all sell out. They're only $10. You can do that at trybooking.com. Make sure you do it. Great new Aussie filmmaker that's been, well, when I say new, been working for years and years, but you'll see his new film.
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0: bringing back some great memories. Bruce Springsteen, Born to Run, which was a great album. And some of the car accessories that you could buy was the slickest in cassette players and the speakers, the subwoofers, and some of the gear that people had in the back of their car. Young people just don't understand the technology that we had back then. The technology. It was great back in the 70s and early 80s. G'day to Neil. Neil Shaw's a good fella. He works at Premier Transport. He's just sent me an email. Hi, Graham. You've brought back a whole lot of memories talking about CB radios. Look at that technology. And the YLs, the young ladies, the good old days. If only today's generation was like this. They're seriously missing out. Yeah, rewiring all the bits and pieces, that technology in your car. Cars come with it these days. He says, I had a little TE Gemini that I tricked out. Engine mods, different wheels, and yes, the CB and radar detector worked well until they were barred. thanks so much for bringing those memories back. Have a great day. Well, thanks for listening in, Neil. Thanks for listening in. We're going to hit the road in just a little while when we talk about big vehicles and the speeds that they're doing. And it'll be very interesting to find out just exactly what's been discovered and some of the law that is being broken at the moment with heavy vehicles.
1: 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Your favourites from the 90s and 2000s. Hey now,
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0: Genesis and In Too Deep. It's coming up to 25 minutes to 11. And over the last few weeks, we've heard about major road accidents on the Hume Highway and one person losing their life and seven semi-trailers involved in accidents. What are the causes of them? We don't know at this stage because investigations are still continuing. But it looks like speed is something that is dominating the factor as far as trucks and heavy vehicles are concerned. On the line, I have the Chief Operations Officer with the National Heavy Vehicle Regulator, and that is Paul Zavarti. And it's a very good morning to you, Paul. How are you this morning?
1: Good, thanks, Graham. Thanks for having me.
0: No problems at all. Now, this is a bit of a problem because there's been checks being done on heavy vehicles and there is a situation that is not too savoury, and many people would relate this to accidents that we're having with heavy vehicles on the road. What are some of the things that you've found?
1: Yeah, so what we're finding in this Operation Quicksilver, we paired up with police to look at heavy vehicle speed. What we found in New South Wales was just over 9% of vehicles we intercepted had some form of tampering with the speed limiter on their device, which meant the heavy vehicle could exceed the 100 kilometre per hour limit that's set for all heavy vehicles over 12 kilometres in this country.
0: And one of them was up to 250 k's, I believe.
1: Yeah, so whilst that heavy vehicle would never actually hit 250, what it represents is that particular driver or the owner of that vehicle had put the limit so high above 100 up to 250, which meant they could go whatever speed they wanted that vehicle was able to do.
0: It's just extraordinary. Obviously, that's from the commercial side to get drivers there faster and also to do more loads and what have you, but The ramifications on the road, well, as I said before, we haven't heard what's happened as far as those trucks down in the area just near Wagga and on the Hume Highway. But, geez, when you're sharing the road with vehicles that have had that done to them, it's a bit dodgy, isn't it?
1: That's such a good point. It's very dodgy. In 2025, there are 191 fatal heavy vehicle crashes, and about two-thirds of those happen in speed zones of 100 kilometres an hour or more. So when you've got a large heavy vehicle travelling at speed, even a few kilometres over the speed limit, it increases the stopping distance. And we all know that speeding is the number one of the fatal five when it comes to fatalities. So when you see these large heavy vehicles weighing, tens of tonnes, 40, 50 tonne, speeding on these freeways and highways and increasing the stopping distance, it's a real concern for us as a National Heavy Vehicle Regulator and I think for all road users.
0: Now, you didn't just sample one or two trucks, by the by. There was something like 2,000 interceptions, wasn't there?
1: Yeah, so across the country, we did 2,000 interceptions. Police did additional ones on top of that. In New South Wales, it was about 1,400 interceptions we did. And again, when I talk about, over 9% of those had something wrong, that's almost 1 in 10 trucks we intercepted were enabled to go faster than that 100 kilometre an hour speed limit.
0: It's extraordinary. How easy, obviously they are very easy to tamper with, these speed limiters?
1: It's not as easy as you think. It's a deliberate action. You can't accidentally tamper with your speed limiter. You can do it through using a computer to actually reprogram it. Okay. You can do it through mechanical means. You can do it through a number of different ways. And I won't go into how to do it, but
0: sure.
1: There's a number of ways to do it. But it's deliberate, Graham. You can't accidentally turn off your speed limiter. It's a deliberate act to try and go faster than that speed limit.
0: Now, you've got people that own the trucks and they employ drivers. Do you get many drivers ringing you and saying, hey, listen, I put my foot down and it's going faster than it should. You may have to look at this, or are they so concerned about their jobs and keeping that job?
1: Yeah, in New South Wales, we have close to two drivers a month who ring up and tell us that their employer has done this to them. They've put them in a truck that has no speed limiter and they've encouraged the driver to speed. In essence, what that's saying to the driver as the employer is, I'm putting my profit margin ahead of your safety and the safety of other road users. And that is so unacceptable in today's society.
0: So, as obviously, you've sat down with the with the organisation that you're a member of, the National Heavy Vehicle Regulator, and said, what are we going to do about this? What has been the outcome at this stage?
1: So So what we've done through the operation we did with police, we've grounded a number of trucks. Now, what that looks like, if you're running a commercial business, we say that truck can't go any further. You have to have that towed at your expense, no matter where it is in the country. So it could be thousands of dollars to get it towed. You have to get it fixed and prove it's fixed, which again costs thousands of dollars. While all that's happening, that truck is not operating for you commercially, so it's an impact on your bottom line. There's also fines, and where we identify a business that's doing this for multiple trucks, we're doing investigations and prosecutions.
0: And you're urging people that it doesn't matter whether they're a driver, operator, mechanic, that they should report this as quickly as they possibly can.
1: Oh, absolutely. Anyone who's concerned that a vehicle's been tampered with, and as you say, drivers, operators, mechanics, it doesn't matter who you are, you should speak up, because in speaking up and calling a confidential reporting line, you're actually saving lives in a way. And that confidential reporting line, we investigate every single call that goes to it. It's anonymous if you want it to be. And we're encouraging people who have awareness of this practice happening just to give us a call.
0: Okay, that number is 1-800-931-785. 1-800-931-785. Well, it's the responsibility of everybody to be safe on the road. And if you're going to start tampering with these things, you're taking that responsibility away from people that are probably trying to make a quid, but they want to do it and not lose their lives. And you don't want the police knocking on their family's door saying, I'm sorry, but you've lost your loved one.
1: Yeah, that's exactly right. Look, no load is worth someone's life. No profit margin is worth putting your employees in harm's way or harming someone else who's sharing the road with you. That's why the National Heavy Vehicle Regulator is cracking down on this and working with police to try and make sure that we remove this tampering of speed to try and make sure that heavy vehicles remain safe on our roads.
0: Thanks for speaking to us this morning, and thank you for the work that you do. And hopefully more people will start to say this isn't right and report it to you. Thanks so much, mate.
1: Thank you very much.
0: Great to talk to you. Thanks so much. From the National Heavy Vehicles Regulator, that is their Chief Operations Officer, Paul Zavarti. And number again, if you're facing anything that we've been talking about, 1-800-931-785. That's 1-800-931-785. And do the responsible thing on the road. 2ST.

This is 2ST, Fine Young Cannibals, and She Drives Me Crazy. Coming up to the news, that's at 11 o'clock today. Now, a reminder to you, the Southern Highlands Community Forum is holding their meeting this evening, and this is Big Wednesday. I'm calling it Big Wednesday after the surf movie, because there's a lot going on. But if you like to go along to the Community Forum, they're getting together. And the Community Forum is not affiliated with any political party, and they're looking at South Bowral, the living area in South Bowral that affects everybody in the Southern Highlands. Now, council has already spent about $600,000 on the proposal, and this proposal is of interest to many. In fact, the report on the proposal came out a couple of days ago, which people have been talking about, so it's very timely. And Southern Highlands residents, for or against,

0: interest, you can go along and hear what is discussed. Judy Hannon, who is the local member for Wallandilly, she will be there putting her two bobs worth in. So will the coordinator of Barrel South, those opposed to Barrel South, Paddy Moylan, and John Barrett from Friends of Barrel will be there as well speaking about Barrel South. So that community forum is being held this evening at 7 o'clock at the venue in Station Street in Barrel. If you're interested in the future direction, I suggest you go along.
1: Australian Crawl. And Men at Work. We'll rock the Berry Showground Saturday, October 24, with Birds of Tokyo, Vicar and Linda, Eskimo Joe, Boom Crash Opera and Ella Hooper. 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

0: Aussie Crawl, some of you would remember standing in the middle of a paddock, the Bennett's paddock at Warragee back in the day, looking at Aussie Crawl, the original Aussie Crawl, entertaining the Shoalhaven many years ago now. Well, you can relive the memory if you've got tickets to the Red Hot Summer Tour. If you don't, you won't be in like Flynn, because it's sold out at Bury. Yep, the Red Hot Summer Tour is sold out at Bury. And if you haven't got your tickets, you're going to have to smile at some friends that can't go or something like that, because they're all gone, which is a great thing for Bury and the Shoalhaven. News on the way at 11 o'clock. After that, we're talking about Mad Max.
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14: Hi, I'm Phoebe Humphrey. The Oz Alert test has been confirmed for Monday, with Aussies being reminded mobile phones will ping across the country. The test will assess the scale of the technology before it's launched in October. Voice messages will still be delivered to landlines in remote areas. Emergency Management Minister says the two systems will run alongside each other this upcoming season.
15: This is a new technology. Obviously, it'll be great if we could use both systems to make sure that people are getting advice and notification if we need to advise people in those critical alert situations.
14: Reports this morning an Australian ISIS doctor wants to return home. It was originally thought Perth-born paediatrician Tarek Kamli was killed when he travelled to the Middle East more than a decade ago, but he's reportedly alive in an Iraqi prison. Shadow Foreign Affairs Minister Ted O'Brien telling Nine the coalition would never support someone like this coming back.
16: No, Sylvia, point blank. The coalition would be doing everything in its power to stop this person coming back and others.
14: The US has launched an 11th night of strikes against Iran. US Central Command says the attacks are designed to halt Iran's ability to threaten commercial shipping in the Strait of Hormuz. And industry groups are pleading with the federal government to freeze next month's twice-yearly alcohol tax. Melbourne is the most expensive place in the world to buy beer, with Sydney coming in third. A two-year freeze is current for tap beer, but bottled and canned drinks will be subject to the August increase.
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14: In sports, Stephen King has opened up on Melbourne's decision to part ways with Christian Petrarca, Clayton Oliver and Stephen May. The D's have surged from 14th last season to premiership contention. The coach telling Nine it was a big call to move on the star trio.
13: I think the best decision was for everyone involved to move on and reinvigorate their careers, and for us just to create some opportunity and a clean slate moving forward.
14: And mixed fortunes for the West Tigers, with the NRL judiciary slapping Latu Fainu with a 3-match ban, while Adam Dewey is free to play against the Raiders. That's the latest news and sport.
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9: 2ST Weather.
0: A little windy today. Those winds westerly, 15 to 25 k's, but mostly sunny. And looking at a top of 19 degrees and 15 degrees for the coast and the highlands. For tomorrow, the sun out yet again. Those winds lifting, 20 to 30 k's. And just watch out if you're a rock fisherman or a surfer. Then on Friday, looking at a top of 17 degrees for the coast, 12 degrees for the highlands. Those winds westerly, 15 to 25 k's. And across the weekend, sunshine and brilliant winter days.
9: 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Beds R Us, seats and more Mittagong. The best furniture and bedding in the Southern Highlands.
0: Very good morning to you. And in the last hour of the Graham Day Show, we're going to roll out some great music for you like we normally do. We've got some Dragon in there. Also, to get you going at HMAS Albatross and HMAS Creswell, something for you. And working in that vicinity, we've got some Cat Stevens and a whole lot more. We're going to be talking about Mad Max. Mad Max motor vehicles, replicas from the movie. And it'll be a very interesting discussion when I talk to Max about the Mad Max factory. We're going to be doing that very shortly. Also, something that's rather unsavoury, but I tell you what, it opens the door. And this is how foolish this particular person is. It's opened the door big time. We'll discuss that. And gives me great pleasure to discuss it too. Great pleasure. As well as that, what we'll do is keep you in touch with all that's going on the coast and the highlands and generally have a great time together, just you and I. It's 11:06. If you'd like to call us, 8000 1029. We've got a couple of calls to get to. Emails, gday@2st.com.au.

0: 10 past 11. This is 2ST. It's a very good morning to you. Now, when it comes to public life and public service and being a civic leader and being in public life and being in politics or whatever it is, you're fair game. You put your hand up and you're fair game. But when it comes to people that are grubs, and I mean grubs, having a shot at your family life and your family members, then it's a different story. And I've had situations here where I go pretty hard on people that are in the public eye and pretty hard on people that have got a job to do as far as the public is concerned. But I can tell you this, when it comes to family, they're off limits. When it comes to your personal life, it's off limits. And if you expose something or talk about something that involves somebody's personal and family life when they're in the public eye, you are a grub, an absolute grub. And I'm noticing that's what's happening in the Shoalhaven. And anyone that's listening to this radio program, whether they're in business or whether they're in politics or whether they're just in a position where they're serving the community, them and what they do is one thing, but attacking their family or the people in their lives behind the scenes is just the act of a grub. And that's what's happening. That's what's happening. And it's a real shame because these people who pump themselves up talking about democracy and talking about the way it should be and what have you, they have people that believe in what they're saying and they have people that follow them, and that's fine because it's a free society. But you soon lose those people when you start exposing family members and exposing family life. Because it opens up a Pandora's box, you see. It opens up a Pandora's box where people then can start investigating the personal and family life of those who are espousing that they know it all. That they want to talk about democracy and they're acquitted with all the nous as far as democracy is concerned. I'm not going to say too much more. But all I can say is the bloke who has done this and his followers, you should hang your head. You should hang your head. The reason being is because people in the community that thought you knew what you were talking about and thought you had some right to talk about it will go off you like that. But the other reason you should hang your head is when you start talking about other people's lives, that opens up yours. And I would imagine that there's some things that are hidden away there somewhere that you wouldn't like to come out. Well, now the door's open, and who knows what can happen.
1: Better music and more of it.
2: Way better.
1: Don't just take our word for it. 2ST.

0: This is 2ST Naked Eyes, and always something there to remind me. It's 17 minutes past 11, and we've been talking about most of the morning, tricking up your car, but you won't see cars around the place tricked up like these. They're built in Australia by the Mad Max factory, and they're Mad Max recreations. To tell me more about it, ironically, Max is on the line. A very good morning to you, mate. How are you going?
1: Good morning, Graham. How are you?
0: I'm very well. The Mad Max factory. Do tell.
1: Well, yeah, it was a crazy idea that sort of came about around the start of COVID time. The original vehicles all went up for auction with Lloyd's Auctions, and they had just this amazing response. Thousands of people from all over the world chasing a car or two cars, and ultimately, that collection all sold to one person who is, I think, currently touring the world with them, sort of stuff on display.
0: Okay.
1: But then out of that came, there's just this cult following for Mad Max vehicles, and there's lots of people that build them just ones and twos off. But we went to, basically, George Miller and Doug Mitchell and said, there is a cult following for this stuff. What do you think? And so we basically... we paired up with them, who were the original, directors and the producer of Mad Max and the Mad Max franchise. And what we've done is created movie perfect, so the same as what they were in the movie, vehicles with full of gas, go like a cut cat, and it's crazy. It just goes, you know, they're so loud, they can do 100 mile an hour on sand.
0: Wow.
1: So that's where it all started, and we just worked on it over COVID, built the program, make sure that it was right, make sure it was authentic. We brought some people on board that were actually built some of the vehicles within the movies, and we released yesterday, and the phone has not stopped ringing.
0: Is that right?
1: Yes. My first call this morning, I think, was at about 2 a.m. from the U.S., from someone that was in the military over there,
0: right,
1: and in Iraq, and when back in the Iraq War, and every day they would come back, and their goal was to bring everybody back, and they watched Fury Road at the end of every day's worth of patrols that they went out. They wanted to make sure that they had 100% of their people come back, and they'd watch Fury Road, and they watched it hundreds of times,
0: mm-hmm.
1: And so... One of those guys has reached out and wants to buy one of the original interceptors.
0: It's got a really funny appeal, because the minute I start reading about these and saw some of the photographs of them, straight away I went, I know what I'm going to binge on next time.
1: Yeah.
0: When I get a break. It just relives so many memories of something that really no one had seen before.
1: Well, imagine that back in the day when George Miller was original director of Mad Max 1, I forget the exact number, but I think they spent $150,000 or maybe $200,000 on the movie, and it ended up bringing in, like back in the day, back when a dollar was a dollar, like almost $100 million, I think, you know. Mm. So it's got to be the best return movie ever produced, I would have thought, for the budget, for the original budget. And still today, it is as popular today. People ringing, using lines out of the movies to me all morning. So, you know, it's absolutely fantastic. And through the franchise of all the movies, new people have come on board. But some of those original people that were watching it back in the 70s, you know, they're still there. But then there's people that have come on through, you know, the 2015, 2016 with Fury Road, and now with Furiosa. And the following is, it's probably not like a Taylor Swift overt following, but it's certainly as strong as a Taylor Swift following.
0: Yeah. Now, in the collection, the first collection, there's only about 25 vehicles. That's why you've been receiving so many phone calls so rapidly, right?
1: Correct. So the first release was 25. There will be a second release of 125.
0: Wow.
1: And we thought that, okay, well, if we do 25, well, then that's good. We've got them out in the market. I don't think there's going to be any problem with the second 125 either. It has been incredible, the response thus far.
0: And these vehicles are literally like nothing you've ever seen. The way they've been put together, and no normal engineer would try and do it, because it's just, how can I put it, it's just so frenetic the way they're put together.
1: It is incredible. The original mechanics and designers and engineers that built these vehicles back in the movie days, they are artists. They are just absolutely incredible vehicles, full of power, full of noise, full of horsepower, but they're wrapped in this artistry that is just incredible. There's a Giga Horse, which isn't in our first 25, but it's a really big car. It's two late Cadillacs, 56 or 57 Cadillacs, joined together with two V8 engines joined together. I mean, who thinks of putting two V8 engines? So it's like a V16 thing, and the back wheels are off a tractor. It stands about 4 metres, 5 metres high, and does 100 mile an hour on sand. You know, it's who came up with that idea? I guess was George and the team. But who put them together? Oh my goodness, they deserve a design medal.
0: Now, to check out this, check out the images and check out what's available, our listeners can go to madmax.com.au, is that right?
1: Correct. Just go there. It's a fairly big website. It's got all the different vehicles we've got, and also parts. There are people that have got project cars that they're building themselves, because remember, all these cars were originally, you know, XB Ford Falcons that were on the road. Mm. And so people have gone and bought these cars and started converting them to Mad Max vehicles, a project, maybe with their son or daughter as well. So we have some of those rare parts that are hard to get hold of, steering wheels and superchargers that are out of production now and all that sort of stuff. We've been able to collect them. So if you're wanting to finish a car that you're doing, also come and have a look on the website. We're just passionate Mad Max fans, hopefully building something that passionate Mad Max fans enjoy.
0: Good to talk to you, mate. Thank you so much for that information. And looks like you're going to have to have an early afternoon nap because those calls will keep coming.
1: Next time we come through, we'll pick you up and take you for a spin in one of the Interceptors.
0: Cool as. Good on you, mate.
1: Thanks, Graham. Bye-bye.
0: Talk soon. There's Max from Mad Max Vehicles and the Mad Max Factory. And I know you're rushing to the computer at work if you're listening there, or if you're at home. madmax.com.au. I'm sure the site will crash.
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0: Akka Dakka. 29 past 11. This is 2ST. The community drop-in sessions, they continue for the future funding of the Whinjacarabee Shire. And, of course, there's discussion about a special rate variation, an SRV. Also, there's going to be discussion on what will be delivered and what have you. Now, this afternoon, you can head along to Renwick between 4:30 and 6, and that's at the Renwick Community Centre. So make sure you do that and listen to what is said, and you can make comments in regard to what is said this afternoon. Then there will be a get-together at Loseby Park Community Centre, and that's between 7 and 8:30. That's Loseby Park Community Centre this afternoon, or this evening, 7 through until 8:30. Now, that's not the Southern Highlands Community Forum. There's a clash as far as that is concerned. The Southern Highlands Community Forum is on at the venue, which is in Station Street in Barrel. But this, run by council, is at 7 through until 8:30 at Loseby Park Community Centre. And Mossvale Winslow Robinson next week. So just keep that in mind, okay? So if you want to find out what's going on and you want to put your two bobs worth in, it could be worth 30 bob or 10 bob, depending on the way things go. Just head along to Renwick, 4:30 through until 6 this afternoon, and then this evening between 7 and 8:30 at Loseby Park Community Centre. Then next Wednesday, Mossvale, 29th of July, the Civic Centre Theatreette, 5:30 through until 7:30. So that's how you're going to find out your information there. In the next half hour, we've got International Circus and so much more just for you on The Graham Day Show.
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0: And I'll always remember you like a child girl.
1: This is 2ST, and a very good morning to Larry, who's listening in this morning, who loves a bit of the cat. Community Links, all the team are down there that are working hard. You have a great day today. I'm sure that you will. We're going to take you to Sussex Inlet. Raymond's there. G'day there.
2: Yes, g'day. How are we going?
1: Not too bad. How are you going?
2: Not too bad, thank you. I'm out fishing.
1: You're out fishing?
2: Yes, sir.
1: Oh, living the good life.
2: Oh, yeah.
1: You caught anything yet?
2: No.
1: Oh, how long have you been out for? Oh, 4 days. How long have you been out for?
2: Oh, not too long. Oh, I think around about two and a half hours.
1: All right. And caught nothing?
2: No.
1: Using live bait?
2: That's usual for me, though.
1: Using worms, prawns? What are you using?
2: Well, I started out using prawns, and then I ran out of prawns. So now I'm back onto the soft plastics.
1: Oh, right, the lures.
2: The lure ones, yeah.
1: All right. You know what the best thing to catch fish with?
2: What?
1: My grandfather used to never miss. What he used to do the night before, he used to get some bread.
2: Yeah.
1: He used to roll it up, make a doughy, doughy pasty kind of stuff.
2: Oh, yeah.
1: Not let it dry out too much. Stick it on the end of the hook. Boom, shanker. Brims, flathead, whatever you wanted.
2: Oh.
1: Yeah, there you go.
2: Oh.
1: Yeah.
2: I thought it was only for blackfish.
1: Nah. Nah, they love it.
2: Oh, well, I'll give that a go.
1: There you go. Now, what can I do for you? What can I do for you, Raymond?
2: Now, I rang up about the council. We're going to dredge the bar at Sussex Inlet.
1: Right. The notorious Sussex Inlet bar, eh?
2: That's the one, yes. It's shocking now. And they said, yes, they're going to do that because we're getting complaints about their rescue boys.
1: Yeah, yeah.
2: Sometimes they can't go out, and if there's trouble outside,
1: mm-hmm.
2: you know, it's no good.
1: And well,
2: they've got to wait for the ones to come from Ulla Dulla, and that's another hour and a half away.
1: Gee, that's longer than you've been fishing for.
2: Yeah, and if the poor fellas are in the water, I wouldn't like to be an hour and a half in the water.
1: You'd be buggered, wouldn't you?
2: Oh, yeah.
1: Yeah.
2: So that's why they're all complaining about it, and they said they're going to do it.
1: Yeah.
2: That was over 4 weeks ago. We haven't heard nothing, saw nothing.
1: No, look, four weeks with bureaucracy is a long time because it's not only council, they've got to talk to the state government, they've got to go through all the environmental stuff. I've got Patricia White, the mayor, on tomorrow morning, just after 9.
2: Yeah.
1: And what I'll do is I'll contact her and see if she's got any information for you.
2: Okay, that'll be fine.
1: So be listening after 9 and we'll see how we go with that, okay?
2: Oh, yes, yes, yes, yes. I'll be listening. Don't you worry. I'll start listening at 6 o'clock in the morning.
1: Good on you. That's good.
2: Because I ring him up and you're talking about Maxie. Yeah, my old mate Max.
1: He's good. Getting up with Max is good.
2: He's good. Yeah. Oh, yes, you're telling me.
1: Okay.
2: Okay, you keep playing that nice music.
1: I'll try to. Now, don't forget, next time you go out, the night before. It's got to be the night before. You can't do it on the boat. You got to take that doughy stuff, stick it on the end of the hook. Watch out. Here they come.
2: Yep, I will certainly do that.
1: Okay, thank mate. You. Great to talk.
2: Thank you.
1: See you, mate.
2: Bye-bye.
1: Bye. There's Raymond out there fishing at Sussex Inlet. Why wouldn't you be, eh? It's 11:45.
0: 2ST.

0: every day. Inspirational little song from Pink on 2ST. It's that time of the morning. That's right, International Circus. Two oil tankers made U-turns in the Red Sea after Houthi militants in Yemen, depending on what side of the ocean you come from, threatened to attack Saudi oil shipments. Donald Trump has announced 50% tariffs on Canada. The Prime Minister, Mark Carney, he's kept rather calm. His poll, because of it, shows that his community want him to play hardball with the president, which the president won't like too much. France has passed a landmark law restricting access to social media for anyone under 15. I wonder where they got that idea from, huh? I can tell you at least 23 people have died tragically. More than 80 others were injured in a flash flood that hit Afghanistan in the early hours of their morning. Pope Leo has called for nuclear disarmament in a new book, which was released yesterday. An Aussie woman. G'day to mums and dads. You think you've got your hands full. And as a father of twins, I know what that's all about. An Australian woman has given birth to identical quadruplet girls. They were conceived naturally and split from one fertilised egg. Apparently, it's one in something million that can happen, which is quite extraordinary. And, oh, this is encouraging. Young people in search of calm communities are going back to quilting, bookbinding, beekeeping, and sock knitting. Apparently, it comes from a desire in the era of AI to hold on to experience that feels distinctly human. You keep holding on to that human experience. The world, it's a wonderful place, don't you think?
1: Australian Crawl. And Men at Work.

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0: I tell you who it is. It's Kev. He'll be with you after midday today. He'll be entertaining you right after midday with the Totally 80s Lunch, and is brought to you by the team that work very, very hard at P&S Constructions. He will entertain you. He'll have all the information that he can give you, and he'll have some great music as well. I will see you tomorrow between 9 and midday, just after 9, speaking to the Mayor of Shoalhaven, and that is Mayor Patricia White. And then after 10, talking to the Mayor of Whinjacarabee, and that is Jesse Fitzpatrick. And a whole lot more coming your way. Enjoy your day, and I'll see you around the traps.
1: Jonesy and Amanda.
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3: There's a star politician in Nigeria, 30 years old. I've seen a photo of him standing with the other officials, and he's not much bigger than their waist. 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
12: Hi, I'm Phoebe Humphrey. There are reports an Aussie paediatrician dubbed Dr. Jihad is still alive and now wants to come home. The Australian is reporting Tariq Kamli is behind bars in Baghdad, despite the initial belief the ISIS recruit had been killed in Syria almost a decade ago. Housing Minister Claire O'Neill has told Seven his case baffles her.
13: How someone who's a trained medical professional, who's trained to help people stay alive, ends up in a death cult, I simply cannot imagine. As far as I'm concerned, that person can rot in jail.
12: A 16-year-old boy has been charged with murder in Perth after allegedly stabbing his mother. Police were called to the Bentley home yesterday morning with officers finding the body of a 35-year-old woman. A 12-year-old girl is in hospital with serious injuries. Labor delegates have descended on Adelaide ahead of a three-day conference. The party is set to use the conference to set key policies, including addressing cost of living and increasing tax on gas. PM Anthony Albanese speaking at a cabinet meeting earlier.
14: It's an opportunity for our party members to have a direct say in the direction of the country.
12: There are fresh fears of fuel rationing in Australia thanks to rising tensions in the Middle East. MST financial energy expert Saul Cavendish says the latest closure of the Strait of Hormuz is riskier than the first because the world has already tapped into oil reserves. And one of the nation's biggest unions says it's time the Union Jack was stripped from the flag. The AMWU has branded it a symbol of oppression.
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12: In sport, our Aussie swimmers are looking to make a splash after arriving in Glasgow for the Commonwealth Games. Olympic gold medalist Cam McAvoy is backing the team's emerging stars to shine.
16: We're 6 years out now from a home Olympic Games, and usually this is when you start to really see that surge and swell leading in from the a lot of the younger athletes going into those home games.
12: They're on Seven, and Australian selectors are weighing up playing Scott Boland ahead of Josh Hazlewood in next month's test opener against Bangladesh. That's the latest news and sport.
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11: 2ST Weather.
0: It's going to stay fine for the rest of this afternoon. It is going to be a cool one overnight, followed by another fine sunny day tomorrow. And going to stay fine and sunny Friday, Saturday, Sunday.
11: Totally 80s. 2ST.

0: WST, better music here, more of it for your workday. This is your Totally 80s Lunch. We do it all thanks to P&S Building and Constructions, Michael Jackson's Wannabe Starting Something. Hello, it is Kev on the way, Joan Jett and the Blackhearts. After Billy Joel, a song he released in 1987, it was actually inspired by a younger version of himself.
1: It was a dumb time of life. I was very serious about myself. I was going through a self-pity stage. I was a struggling artist, and I wasn't making any money, and nothing was happening with my music career, and I had broken up with this girl I was crazy about.
0: He was feeling down, and then he got his second wind. The career took off. Billy Joel, You're Only Human, second wind at 2ST.

0: 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Totally 80s lunch. Joan Jett and the Blackhearts and I Love Rock and Roll. Hey, I've got some bad news for you. If you're planning on going to the Red Hot Summer Tour and you don't have your tickets yet, it's a sellout. Yeah, Berry Showground is going to be absolutely packed for Australian Crawl, Men at Work, Birds of Tokyo, Vicar and Linda, Eskimo Joe, Boom Crash Opera and Ella Hooper. All of the tickets have gone. Hopefully you've got a friend who might have a spare one. Red Hot Summer Tour in Berry. Looking forward to it. 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

0: 2ST, better music here, more of it. Totally at his lunch, Billy Idol's White Wedding. Coming up tonight, there's more roadworks which are happening between the coast and Highland. Some at Fitzroy Falls and others are taking place up at Canberwarra Mountain. So just be aware of that. And also coming up from next week, there's works which are going to take place on Bong Bong Street in Barrel between Bullway Street and also Wingicarabee Street. They'll start Monday night at 7 o'clock, go through until 5 the next morning. And those works will continue for a month through until Friday, the 28th of August. And the road is going to be closed in a northbound direction. If you want some more info, lifetraffic.com. On the way, let's do something for the Bengals and also Slade at 2ST.
1: 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And Men at Work. 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

0: 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Two people have died after a house fire in Queensland. Details in an update for you soon. Next hour, we do Tracy Chapman.
1: So I remember when we were driving in your car. 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
16: Hello, I'm Michaela Carr. A former captain of the Socceroos has been told he's likely to have the terminal brain disease, CTE. Paul Wade says doctors first suspected he had the condition in 2024 as a result of repeated head knocks. CTE is only diagnosed after the death of a patient. Angus Taylor has taken aim at the federal government following reports an Australian ISIS doctor wants to come home. Tariq Kamlay is one of 12 Australian men in an Iraqi jail. The opposition leader not mincing his words.
17: He shouldn't come back. And the government should say that today. They should say he's not coming back to this country. And we're going to pull out all stops to prevent him from coming back to the country. And they have many levers.
16: A Perth teenager will appear in court today charged with murder after allegedly stabbing his mother and sister. A 35-year-old woman was found dead in her home at Bentley yesterday. His 12-year-old sister found nearby with serious injuries. Fewer than one in four women have been screened for cancer in the past year. A global report has found just 23% have been tested. Dr. Dane Chesley from the Peter MacCallum Centre is encouraging women to act.
18: A lot of younger women that would be developing breast cancer may have a genetic predisposition that perhaps runs in their families that they don't even know.
16: And the Foreign Minister Penny Wong has raised Australia's concerns with China about its specific missile test on the sidelines of the ASEAN summit meeting in the Philippines.
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16: Australian cricket selector George Bailey says Josh Hazlewood is good to go for the first test against Bangladesh next month. That's despite the Aussie quick playing just six of Australia's last 16 tests due to injury.
7: Yeah, there has been some adjustments to his both his training and some of his physical prep to try and alleviate some of those setbacks that he's had.
16: And the Aussie team is touching down in Glasgow for the Commonwealth Games ahead of the opening ceremony on Friday morning our time. That's the latest news and sport.
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15: 2ST weather.
0: It's going to stay fine for the rest of this afternoon. It is going to be a cool one overnight, followed by another fine sunny day tomorrow. And going to stay fine and sunny Friday, Saturday, Sunday.
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0: 2ST, better music and more of it for your workday. Philip Oakey, Giorgio Moroder, it is Together Electric Dreams. Hello, it is Kev coming up from 4 o'clock this afternoon. Jones, you demand it. They're back in to drive you home, giving you the chance to win a whole heap of free stuff. They got $1,000 to try and give away with Instagram. They'll do the Fast Five. And if you would like to win for yourself a year's worth of Skippy Peanut Butter with Jonesy and Amanda's TikTok Tucker, you can register right now. Do it all at 2st.com.au. And Jonesy and Amanda, back to Savo from 4. On the way, Elton John and Van Halen within the next 10 at 2ST.
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0: Better music and more of it for the Shoalhaven and Southern Highlands. This is 2ST and that is the Rolling Stones. That is Angie, Mick and the boys proving they've still got what it takes. They released their 25th album a couple of weeks ago. It has debuted on the Aussie album charts at number two, being held out by Olivia Rodrigo. I reckon that might change next week. And you might see the Rolling Stones' Foreign Tongues sitting at number one. It is Kev the Savo. Don't forget, tomorrow morning, get up with Max for breakfast. He's got $1,125 to give away with a secret sound. Have a listen at 6 and 8 for your chance to win. No other way. Going to do Kenny Loggins, also Stevie Wonder at 2ST.
1: Australian Crawl. And Men at Work. 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

0: 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Coming up to 2 o'clock, news update is next. Then the big four banks that are on notice because a hugely popular bank has been granted a banking licence in Australia. Those details in an update soon. Next hour, we do your two ups to two. The Choir Boys, ABBA, and also a couple from Dido at 2ST.
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15: Hello, I'm Michaela Carr. Origin Energy is investigating a suspected cyber attack. The Australian is reporting that an alleged hacker claims to have the personal details of about 2 million customers, including names, addresses and dates of birth. Former Socceroos captain Paul Wade is suspected of having the terminal brain condition CTE. His doctors have told him it's linked to repeated knocks to the head during his soccer career. Wade says it was first suspected in 2024. CTE can only be formally diagnosed after a patient dies. Barnaby Joyce has again distanced himself from one of his One Nation colleagues after it emerged that Queensland Senator Malcolm Roberts claimed some overseas COVID deaths were staged. Joyce has told Nine he doesn't believe that.
16: On things like that, it's a serious issue, and I believe that people don't stage the family members' deaths.
15: The federal government is defending a national emergency alert test, which is planned to go ahead on July 27. The siren will play on most phones for 10 seconds. Victims of domestic violence with a safety phone are being urged to turn off their device. And the consumer watchdog is taking action against Dusk, alleging it sold thousands of homewares that failed mandatory button battery safety standards. The ACCC claims more than 66,000 products, including candles and diffusers, were supplied without the required testing or safety warnings.
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15: The Dockers expect Shea Bolton to be right for Friday's derby after he missed the win over Port with a hand injury. While coach Justin Longmuir has told Seven, Jaga O'Meara's ankle could see him sidelined for up to 4 weeks.
12: He won't need surgery on that ankle, but they still need a bit of time to get right.
15: And in the NRL, Broncos hooker Billy Walters is set to play his first game of the season this week against the Cowboys on Saturday, following a lengthy recovery from an ACL injury. That's the latest news and sport.
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7: 2ST weather.
0: It's going to stay fine for the rest of this afternoon. It is going to be a cool one overnight, followed by another fine sunny day tomorrow. And going to stay fine and sunny Friday, Saturday, Sunday.
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0: Triple S T, better music here. 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As we do your two ups to two, it's a couple from the Choir Boys. Boys Will Be Boys and also Run to Paradise. Hello, it is Kev on the way for you. We're going to do a couple from Dido. One of her songs got picked up and was used by Eminem. How did that happen?
1: What happened was Thank You was on a film called Sliding Doors, and a DJ called the 45 King heard the trailer for Sliding Doors while he was doing his taxes. He was watching the TV, heard it, sampled it, sent it to Eminem in that backing track, and then Eminem wrote Stan.
0: And helping Dido make even more money. Two from Dido, including Thank You, we'll do next. And also Toto at 2ST.
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0: SOST, better music here, more of it. Two opposite two, Toto. I'll supply the love and also hold the line. Coming up this weekend, the annual Digger Day rugby match is going to be held. It's Shoalhaven taking on Kiama at Rugby Park. It is going to be a big day. All veterans encouraged to wear your jackets and medals proudly. Gates will open at 10:30. 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If you want to find out what else is happening, head to 2st.com.au. 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

0: 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Those details in an update soon. Next hour, Pearl Jam. Also going to do Dexy's Midnight Runners and Phil Collins at 2ST.
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10: 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Now.
11: Hello, I'm Michaela Carr. Origin Energy says it doesn't believe customers' credit card or bank details have been accessed during a potential cyber attack. Origin says it's investigating the incident and whether it involves some unauthorised access to data. It says the Australian Cyber Security Centre and Federal Police have been notified. Former captain of the Socceroos, Paul Wade, has been told he's likely to have the terminal brain disease, CTE. Wade has told the ABC doctors first suspected he had the condition in 2024 after he was urged to get help.
12: My family and friends were saying, look, you've got to go to see a psychologist, psychiatrist, whatever it was, because you are changing.
11: CTE is only diagnosed after the death of a patient. The Gates Foundation has revealed that founder Bill Gates and his staff met Jeffrey Epstein about 30 times between 2011 and 14. An external review by the foundation has found Gates knew about Epstein's 2008 sex offence conviction, and there were staff concerns about their association. About 60 bikes have been stolen from a men's shed operation in Darwin. The donated bicycles had been repaired by the members of the volunteer organisation before they could be sent to remote Indigenous communities. And Qantas has been named Australia's most on-time airline. More than 81% of domestic and regional flights left on time in the year to June. It's the eighth year in a row that the Flying Kangaroo has taken out the title.
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11: Australian sprinter Torrey Lewis has set a new Australian record for the 100 metres at a meet in Slovakia. In the race, she beat five-time Olympic champion Elaine Thompson-Hara. Lewis will compete in the 100 and 200 as well as the 100 relay events at the upcoming Commonwealth Games in Glasgow. And a major blow for the Crows, with defender Mark Keane set to miss Adelaide's home game against Collingwood tomorrow night. He's battling illness, with Nick Murray his likely replacement. That's the latest news and sport.
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10: 2ST Traffic.
14: Barrels, Funston Street, experiencing an early flurry of eastbound traffic flow towards the Kangaroo Road, Mossvale Road roundabout near the turn off to the golf course. Busy traffic at the moment through Barrel on Barrel Road at Mittagong. Steady traffic past Merrigang Street as well for Station Street, and a busy one through Argyle Street, Mossvale towards Lackey Road and Wade Street. KFC's new lunchtime boxful range packs an unreasonable amount of chicken into mouthwatering $5, $10 and $15 boxes until 2 p.m. pickup only. Not everywhere and not forever. No swaps. 2ST traffic.
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10: 2ST weather.
19: Staying mostly clear for the rest of the day and into tonight, with the slight chance of a shower along the coastal fringe. Light winds. Overnight lows tonight of 6 for the coast and just 2 in the Highlands. Tomorrow, a partly cloudy day with some showers along the coastal fringe, a top of 17 for the Shoalhaven and 13 for the Highlands.
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0: better music and more of it for the Shoalhaven and Southern Highlands. This is 2ST, Phil Collins, and that is Against All Odds. Hello, it is Kev. Coming up Saturday night, 2ST's Christmas in July dinner is on. It's being held at the Sandbar Restaurant and Bar at Huskisson. It is going to be a great night, so if you won yourself a seat at the table with Maxie last week, he's going to be there hosting the evening. You can enjoy yourself a four-course banquet menu dinner. It is going to be spectacular. And also, if you missed out on winning tickets from us, you can still go along. Get in contact with the Sandbar at Huskisson. It's $75 per person, a four-course banquet menu. It's on between 6 and 9 this Saturday night. So get in contact with the Sandbar at Huskisson if you want to find out more for our Christmas in July. On the way, Queen, also John Mellencamp at 2ST.
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1: 2ST traffic.
2: At Alpine this afternoon on the Hume Motorway towards Church Avenue at the overpass, a broken down truck making for Mittagong. Busy traffic through the Maroolan Roadworks. Take care with the changed traffic conditions that have been ongoing for several months now along the Hume Motorway between Highland Way and at least Medway Road. And busy on Mount Murray's Macquarie Pass on the Illawarra Highway towards the coast. KFC's new lunchtime box full range packs an unreasonable amount of chicken into mouthwatering $5, $10 and $15 boxes. 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No swaps. 2ST traffic.
1: Cheers to those moments in music you just have to crank up. 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I want a funk. I want a F.

0: 2ST, better music and more of it for your workday. The Eagles, it is Life in the Fast Lane. Last Saturday night, we went out for dinner, thought we'll sit down, have a feed, watch the footy on the big screen. Little did we know that Saturday night had turned into karaoke night. There were a couple of people there trying to belt out Eagles songs. I'm not quite sure Don Henley would have approved. Coming up in a couple of Saturdays' time, it is a big day for Barrel Rugby. They've got their Ladies' Day, which is going to take place. The Blacks are going to be taking on the Camden side Saturday, August 1. Get your tickets right now if you want to find out more, barrelrugby.com.au. On the way for you, going to do some Steve Winwood, also Lady A at 2ST.
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0: 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Coming up to 4, fresh news update is next. Then Jonesy and Amanda, they're on the way. 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
8: Hello, I'm Michaela Carr. A win for Rebel Wilson in the federal court. The Aussie actor was being sued by fellow actor Charlotte McGuinness, who claimed she'd been defamed by a series of social media posts. The judge overseeing the defamation case, ruling in her favour, finding Ms. McGuinness had failed to establish that the matter had caused or was likely to cause harm. Origin Energy has confirmed it's investigating a suspected cyber incident affecting about 2 million customers. In a statement to the ASX, the company says the compromised data does not include bank account or credit card details. A former deputy chief medical officer says Australia is surrendering to organised crime. It comes amid warnings illegal tobacco is generating billions of dollars for organised crime. Dr. Nick Coatsworth has told the press club Australia needs to do more.
9: Even if we solve this problem, it's still going to be there for years or decades afterwards, which is what my colleague from University of Sydney, Ed Jekasothy, said in a Radio National interview earlier this year. So we are really faced with a troubling public policy problem.
8: The flag will be centre stage at the National Labor Conference tomorrow, with the AMWU calling for the Union Jack to be removed. The union has branded it a symbol of oppression. And the soccer world is in shock after former Socceroos captain Paul Wade revealed he's likely to have the terminal brain disease, CTE. Wade says doctors first suspected he had the condition in 2024.
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8: A massive out for the Crows with the defender Mark Keane withdrawing from tomorrow night's Round 20 opener against Collingwood. Keane is struggling to shake off illness and will be replaced by Nick Murray. And Australia's Fox sisters Jess and Nomi have joined Kate Eckhart to win the gold medal in the kayak cross time trial at the Canoe Slalom World Championships. It's the second world title for the trio after they won the event in 2023. That's the latest news and sport.
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7: 2ST Traffic.
6: Alpine in the Mittagong area, all lanes have reopened. Southbound now on the Hume, made away following an earlier truck breakdown near the Church Avenue overpass. Still steady traffic through Argyle Street, Mossvale, and it's a 48-minute run from there to the Marulan Roadworks on the Hume motorway. Take care with the changed traffic conditions till further notice. KFC's new lunchtime box full range packs an unreasonable amount of chicken into mouth-watering $5, $10 and $15 boxes until 2 p.m. Pick-up only, not everywhere and not forever, no swaps. 2ST traffic.
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7: 2ST weather.
0: It's going to be cool overnight, fine and mostly sunny tomorrow. Tops of 12 in the Highland, 17 for the Shoalhaven. Frost then sunny Friday and fine for your weekend.
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27: It's showtime.
28: Top of the afternoon to you, my little great white hunter friend.
29: What does that mean?
28: You look like you're wearing a little safari suit. You got your scarf.
29: I'm wearing a safari suit.
28: It looks like you're wearing the top half of you does. Just get up and do a little bit of
29: twirl. Oh, pith off.
28: If you had a pith helmet.
29: If I had a pith helmet.
28: That would be...
29: This dialogue would be pithy.
28: It's a...
29: Well, I am a hunter. I'm hunting for consonants and vowels and entertainment, Brendan. So well, if you could help, that'd be amazing.
28: You've come to a wasteland, my friend. A barren wasteland.
29: See nothing.
28: A post-apocalyptic world. No, there's plenty of laughs here. Plenty of great stuff on the show.
29: Oh, wow. When you sell it like that, I'm a believer.
28: What's your vibe on leftovers? Now that we do these new hours, I've become Johnny Lunchpail when I come to work.
29: Lunch who?
28: Johnny Lunchpail. I bring my little lunch in if I have to get in early and categorise all the Roxette collection right. And stuff like that. But today, this is what I ate. Leftover Chinese food from Saturday night.
29: From Saturday. Hang on. Saturday.
28: Yep.
29: Sunday, Monday, Tuesday. Is today Tuesday or Wednesday?
28: Wednesday. Happy days. So that's...
29: I think Chinese. You're on the edge there.
28: So leftover Chinese food there. Leftover pork chop.
29: From how long ago?
28: From Sunday night.
29: Monday.
28: No, that's Monday night.
29: Okay, that's all right.
28: And then leftover chorizo and couscous.
29: When was that?
28: That was, I'm not too sure, Sunday, I believe.
29: I think with the Chinese, you have to be really careful because reheat it?
28: Well, what I did, I put it all in Lebanese bread, munched it all together, put it in the toaster, the sandwich maker. Like, it's like the United Nations. I called it the Pauline.
29: Your lunch is no monoculture.
28: Well, that's what I'm worried about.
29: I do think, and there have been reported events of people who've become very ill after thinking that you can have rice, reheat it, put it back in your fridge, reheat
28: rice,
29: it again.
28: Rice, no dice.
29: But did you have that?
28: I
29: with
28: did
29: the
28: have
29: Chinese?
28: Rice, Chinese food. It was Mongolian lamb and some sweet and sour pork.
29: Oh, okay.
28: And a pork chop.
29: Okay. And what was the
28: chorizo.
29: Other one? Oh, okay. And how are you feeling? Because I'm feeling a bit squeamish thinking about that.
28: No, I feel good.
29: Okay.
28: Because 4 days, you've got 4 days.
29: Yeah, I think, I don't know, that's...
28: As long as there's refrigeration.
29: I don't know. I'm just putting it out there. What about in the States? They're all having explosive diarrhea because of lettuce.
28: Really? Why?
29: Yeah. Oh, no, who chooses it. I'd like the explosive diarrhea, please.
28: But why? Is it water? Is it the lettuce?
29: No, there's been some bacteria infection.
28: Oh.
29: Some E. coli in a particular lettuce provider for Taco Bell and a few other big chains. And whole lot of people have gone down with explosive diarrhea, not just diarrhea.
28: Yep.
29: Explosive.
28: That lettuce could become the Prime Minister of England.
29: What will last longer? What'll leave more of an impact?
28: Action-packed show today. Instagram is coming up. I want to know how you're going with your Friday feels.
29: We've got TikTok Tucker.
28: Okay, you've scooched on about Friday feels.
29: Well, what do you mean?
28: Well, we want the little Miles.
29: Okay. Why don't you finish that sentence?
28: What's that song that
29: His name is Miles.
28: Yeah, we love that song.
29: Eastern Rosellas.
28: This one. And it starts like this. The Rosellas. Bit of my head all the way into work.
29: Yep, he's coming in on Friday for the Friday feels.
28: Hang on, here's the drop. So you're on top of this.
29: Yeah, I've contacted him and his dad. They're coming in for Friday.
28: It's in your pigeonhole.
29: Yeah, it is. No, so it's in my Eastern Rosella hole.
28: It's quite the cloaca you have there, man.
29: It is, thank you.
28: We can't do anything till we do the Fast Five. It's Jonesy and Amanda driving you home

0: Hello there, it's Jonesy Demander. I could listen to Double A Chattery if I wanted to hear more wailing.
1: Brendan, when have you ever listened to it?
0: I listen to it all the time.
1: No, you don't.
0: The one about the hackers, that was really good. Yeah. I listened to that in my holidays.
1: Okay. That was, 6 weeks ago?
0: That confident about your podcast, I can make jokes about it. Okay. It's really good. It's available now. iHeartRadio. Check it out. Double A Chattery.
1: Who's panicking now?
0: Not panicking.
1: Sounds a little bit like you're panicking.
0: Look at my face.
1: Face of panic.
0: No, it's a face of enjoyment.
1: No, I haven't seen it before.
0: Let's get into the Fast Five.
2: How fast can this thing go?
3: Faster than the speed of light.
4: Jonesy and Amanda.
3: Fast Five.
0: It's a good pod, as they say in the trade. We've got the Fast Five. Five questions. Can you go all the way and answer all five questions correctly? If you do that, Amanda will say.
1: Well, speaking of wailing, you'll get a double pass to see Bryan Adams roll with the punches tour.
0: Julia's in North Mead.
1: I dare you to put it that to Bryan.
0: Oh, look, Bryan, we're on Bryan's list.
1: He doesn't tolerate fools.
0: He's not a fan of us.
1: Hello, Julie.
5: Hi.
0: Julie.
5: How are you both?
0: We're great.
1: Thank you. Here's question number one for you. A snurfer, S-N-U-R-F-E-R, a snurfer is original predecessor to the modern what? Two words have been mushed together.
0: Mm.
1: No.
0: Snurfer.
1: A snurfer. What's a snurfer?
5: Oh, no. I've never heard of it.
1: No, well, neither have I. But can you put together those two words and imagine what kind of thing it might be?
5: Snurfer. Oh, I don't know.
1: Oh, sorry, Julie. Sorry.
0: Julie, but we go to Rhea in Green Valley.
1: Hello, Rhea.
6: Hello.
1: Hi. So snurfer is an original word. It was the predecessor to the modern what? It's two words that have been smooshed together.
0: What do you think
1: a snurfer might be? Snur and fur.
6: Snur and fur?
0: Snur and fur.
6: Is it
1: Smurfette? No, it's not Smurfs. It's S-N-U-R-F-E-R for the Googlers amongst us.
0: I always wondered about the Smurfs. So all those guy Smurfs and only one girl Smurf.
1: Well, they all had blue you-know-what.
0: Why don't we, what do you want to do here?
1: Let's go to a song, give some people some Googling time.
0: It's Jonesy Demander driving you home for Jam Nation.
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0: Hello there, it's Jonesy D'Amanda driving you home this 22nd of July. Where is the fast five?
1: How fast can this thing go?
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4: Fast!
5: Ryan, you may have stumped everyone with question number one.
0: Yeah, we're only up to question number one.
5: Craig is in Connell's Point. Hello, Craig.
6: Hello, how are you going?
5: Very well. A snurfer, S-U-S-N-U-R-F-E-R, is the original predecessor to the modern what?
6: Snowboard?
0: Snowboard.
5: So it's a snow surfer, a snurfer.
0: When I worked at the snowfields in the 80s, I had a thing called a swing bow. So snowboards were just sort of taking off and you could go the snowboard or the swing bow. The swing bow was two skis that used the principle of downhill skiing. You know, you've got a downhill ski and an uphill ski when you ski. Mm. And it had like a skateboard platform. It was really good. And I liked it so much I bought another one. And I was telling everyone, get a part of the swing bow army.
5: Where's your swing bow now?
0: And that's a good question.
5: Back in someone's tree.
0: They ran me out of town because I told them to go and buy these things.
5: Let's play Sing It Back.
7: You sing it for me.
8: Sing it back.
9: Just sing it to me.
7: Sing it back to me.
5: All right, Craig, we want to see if you're full of voice. Can you sing the next line to this song?

0: And
1: I did it my way.
2: Cry.
1: Oh, my God.
2: I don't know where you end and Frank begins.
0: I know.
2: Congratulations.
0: You're going through to Sydney, mate.
2: That's amazing. Well done, Craig. Here's question number three. This is multiple choice. Approximately what percent of the South Korean population has the last name Kim? A, 10%, B, 20%, C, 30%.
1: I'll go B, 20%.
2: It is. There are over 10.6 million Kims in South Korea.
0: Right. Water can exist naturally on Earth in which three different states of matter?
2: Hell.
1: Say that again, sorry.
2: Yes, exactly.
0: Water can exist naturally on Earth in which three different states of matter. Think about it. It's
2: which
0: easy,
2: way?
0: Really.
2: In three different ways we have water. Yep. What can they be?
1: Liquid, gas.
0: Mm-hmm.
1: Oh, my God.
0: Sorry, Craig. Fiona is in Engadine.
2: You're right. Craig was right. Liquid gas. What's the third state that, in which you can get water, Fiona?
3: It's solid.
2: Solid.
0: And which is my stomach right now after all those leftovers.
2: Not liquid or gas?
0: I don't know. Bit from A and B.
2: This is
0: question five, Fiona. Look at you. When will the Oz Alert emergency warning system be tested across Australia?
2: Which day?
3: August the something. August the 2nd.
2: Well, we kind of just want to know which day.
0: It's not August the 2nd, is it? Let me just consult.
2: No, it's not. That's a week away.
0: No, Fiona. Sophie is in Boronia.
2: Hi, Soph.
4: Hi. I love this little quiz, guys.
0: Do you like this bit?
4: I love these little quizzes.
0: Okay, well, it sounds a little patronising.
2: Well, let's see if this little quiz can get you a prize. Yeah. Now, this is the Oz Alert Emergency Warning System. This, and I'll just tell you what's going to happen here. All mobile devices, smartwatches, tablets will vibrate and play a 10-second siren, even if your device is set to silent or do not disturb. So, seriously, if people have hidden phones for security reasons, the women are being told to be very careful. If you're planning some kind of situation, you need a private phone.
0: Right.
2: Be aware this happens to every phone.
0: So what time?
2: But when, that's the question. When will the Oz Alert emergency warning system be tested across Australia? It's next week. What day?
4: I am all across this and I couldn't agree more with you, Amanda.
2: Mm-hmm.
4: It's Monday.
2: Monday.
0: Do we know what it sounds like? Sound! Okay.
2: Thank you, Barnaby.
0: That's Barnaby. That is a good point. What if you're in the middle of something?
2: Well, this has been made quite public, and they are saying to women, if you're planning,
0: a lot
2: of women have kind of for their own safety, have hidden devices. Beware, every device will make this noise.
0: But what if you're watching a movie? What if you're in the middle of the Iliad?
2: Well, it's only going to be for 10 seconds.
0: You're watching it on your phone.
2: It's only 10 seconds.
0: Sophie, congratulations. You've won the jam pack.
2: It's also the Odyssey, not the Iliad.
0: Oh, okay. That's the sequel.
2: Yeah.
0: Sophie, congratulations. You've won the jam pack, a double pass to Bryan Adams' Roll With The Punches tour. Sophie, anything you'd like to add?
4: Wow, okay, that's awesome. Thank you.
2: This little quiz has won you tickets to see Bryan Adams, so congratulations. Well, coming up, last week we made gravy crumpets, remember?
0: Oh, that's right.
2: And I think I still...
0: Speaking about solids, liquid and gas.
2: I feel like I've been in a salt lick for a week. Right. What are we making today with TikTok Tucker? It's coming up.
0: It's Jonesy and Amanda driving you home for Jam Nation.
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6: Barrel Station Street, a little on the busy side around Merrigang Street. Mittagong on Barrel Road at Bessemer Street. Busy traffic too, and on approach from the Old Hume Highway, Bessemer Street and Cavendish Street, Lyle Street. For our Goulburn people this afternoon, Uptown Goldsmith Street at the Burke Street roundabout near the church. Watch for an accident reported there. 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

0: Hello there, it's Jonesy Demander driving you home. Let's go down to the kitchen.
1: You hungry?
2: Sick. I enjoy cooking bacon and stop working with lawyer making slap.
1: What are you?
3: An idiot sandwich.
2: Gonna make you go yuck.
0: For TikTok Tucker, we make food from TikTok and eat it.
4: Let's practice, Brendan. I'm going to say the word cone. And what are you going to say?
0: I love a cone.
4: Oh, you know what you're going to say. You're going to want to say, hey, man. I know you want to.
0: What you did at university is your own business, Amanda.
4: We're making mayo.
0: I know there was a shortage of garden hose and Orchy bottles when you went to school.
4: We are making a mayo cone. And the waffle cones, the one I saw was small waffle cones. We've got big ones here. And you don't. And the thing is, you fill it with mayonnaise. I don't think that would be palatable on this large-scale version of things. So I'm going to do you all a favour and put ice cream in the base of it.
0: Yep.
4: I've got here a Viennetta.
0: Where'd you get that from?
4: Never you mind. That's going to take a while. But anyway, we'll just put some of that in there.
0: I haven't had Viennetta for years.
4: No.
0: So the original recipe says not to put ice cream in it. It just says
4: the original recipe, though, as I said, uses a much smaller cone. We just need a bit of base in here.
0: Right.
4: Oh, cripes. Do you want to try and help here?
0: No, you're doing a good job. Yeah. Do you want
4: me here we go. So there's some basic ice cream in the base.
0: Yep.
4: What we add to that now is a big swirly swirl of mayonnaise. I'm not particularly a fan of mayonnaise, are you?
0: Okay. You don't like much in this room.
4: Ready? Right,
0: here we go. Big splutchy.
4: Did you hear it?
0: Oh, geez, you're getting mayo everywhere.
4: I know. So, well, that, I'll just do, I'm just going to hold that for me, please.
0: Yep.
4: Hold the cone.
0: Yep. Hey, man.
4: And then one here.
0: Mm-hmm.
4: Another one. Thank you. Three.
0: I knew we'd be sharing a couple of cones one day.
4: And then
0: you'd lead us astray.
4: I'm going to put some sprinkles on it.
0: It's not going to fall out.
4: No, I'm going to put some more on top. More on. Hold that now. Look at that. It looks nice. It looks like ice cream with sprinkles on it. What do you think, Ryan?
0: Are we going to eat this now?
4: Oh, no.
0: Okay. I tell you what, let's
4: it's all come out. I've just started that one
0: Ryan.
4: Again.
0: We're going to have to. This is going to take some time.
4: Do you do that one?
0: Right here.
4: Hold that one, please.
0: We'll come back with TikTok Tucker. It's Jonesy Demander driving you home for Jam Nation.
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7: Gonna make you go yuck.
0: Skippy Peanut Butter have come on board with TikTok Tucker. What about that?
8: Well, I don't know if they... We don't have to use Skippy Peanut Butter recipes.
0: No.
8: Which is luckily because today... It's a little bit manked.
0: But we're smoother than a fresh jar of Skippy.
8: Our desk is littered with spilt mayonnaise, bits of mank. Anyway, what we've got are mayo cones. This is a waffle cone. I put a bit of Viennetta ice cream inside it to pump it up a bit. Then a lot of mayonnaise, some sprinkles. I'm going to give a little bit of chocolate garnish in the shape of a flake.
0: I haven't had cones for years.
8: Yeah, well.
0: Not since art school.
8: Okay. There you go, Brendan. That's yours. And I've got one here. We've been, through the whole last 5 minutes, been standing here with these in our hands waiting to eat them. Now, Ryan, the rules are you've got to bite into the bit that's got the mayo.
9: All right.
0: Yep.
8: When I say three, one, two, three, go.
0: Chin, chin.
8: No, oh, yuck. Yuck.
0: Blech. Oh. Blech. Now, hang on a second.
8: No.
0: Hang on a second.
8: Digital Jenna just had to pass me the tissues.
9: Blech.
8: No, that's horrible. It tastes somehow, I'm expecting it to be tuna-ish. That's horrible. It's horrible. Oh, don't. You're making this up.
0: No.
8: I've got to eat some chocolate.
9: Oh.
8: Come on. No. You're making it up. That's terrible.
0: No, not that.
8: I'm not a big mayonnaise fan. What do you think, Ryan?
9: No, it's awful.
8: It's awful.
9: Terrible.
8: It is awful. What do you, how can you possibly not have
0: it? It's not that bad.
8: Oh, it's not that bad.
0: It's, okay. It's not two thumbs up. It's not a thumb up. It's half a thumb. It's a stumpy.
8: It's a half a thumb up. I think that's disgraceful.
0: Yeah.
8: Because it's the intensity of mayonnaise but surrounded by chocolate and sprinkles. Why
0: maybe
8: would you do
0: if you've
8: it?
0: Been on the cones, you'd probably eat this.
8: All right, well, maybe. Oh, yuck.
0: Oh, by the way, if you would like to submit your TikTok recipe,
8: it could
0: you
8: be, can... It can't, but let me just say this. A recipe that you've either seen on TikTok or is one that you've tried. Just don't make up something terrible like this. It's got to be something that exists.
0: But we're eating this.
8: I know.
0: Anyway, do it. Go to jonesyandamanda.com.au.
7: Sick tuck, make and slap, gonna make you go yuck.
0: Yeah.
8: Thanks, Jenna.
0: It's not that bad.
8: Oh, it is. It's terrible.
0: Oh, we're still on air.
8: Oh, that was terrible.
0: Well, this is good.
8: That's terrible.
0: It's Jonesy and Amanda driving you home for Jam Nation.
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0: 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Now.
4: Hello, I'm Makata Carr. Comments by Pauline Hanson on domestic violence have been called atrocious. The One Nation leader suggesting victims could simply leave an environment where they don't feel safe. The senator telling Tapped Media, DV is a two-way street.
5: And if these women are getting abused by men out there, then don't put up with it.
4: Origin Energy says customer credit card and bank details haven't been stolen during a cyber attack. Origin says it's investigating the incident and the Australian Cyber Security Centre and Federal Police have been notified. Rebel Wilson has had a defamation case against her dismissed. The Aussie actor was being sued by Charlotte McGuinness over a series of social media posts. A federal court judge ruling in Rebel's favour, finding Ms McGuinness had failed to establish that the matter had caused or was likely to cause harm. Thousands of Domino's workers could be entitled to compensation after being underpaid. The federal court has found the pizza giant misled franchisees by directing them to underpay thousands of drivers and in-store staff under an old employment agreement. This happened for more than 5 years, while key entitlements were also excluded. And Aussie cricketer David Warner has pleaded guilty to drink driving. The 39-year-old was pulled over in April and returned a 0.104 blood alcohol reading, more than double the legal limit, after he said he'd only had 3 glasses of wine. The admission could threaten his captaincy at the Sydney Thunder.
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4: The Dockers expect Shea Bolton to be right for Friday's derby after he missed the win over Port with a hand injury. While coach Justin Longmuir has told Seven, Jago O'Meara's ankle could see him sidelined for up to 4 weeks.
6: He won't need surgery on that ankle, but they still need a bit of time to get right.
4: And in the NRL, Broncos hooker Billy Walters is set to play his first game of the season this week against the Cowboys on Saturday, following a lengthy recovery from an ACL injury. That's the latest news and sport.
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7: Well, mercifully, a Goulburn area accident for our people in Goldsmith Street and Burke Street near the servo and the church at the roundabout has been towed pretty quickly. Traffic is flowing more smoothly down there. Locality Balaclava on the old Hume Highway near the Crimea Street lights and the Swan Street Bridge. Traffic building up quickly, and Funston Street Barrel out to Kangaloon Road. 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
11: It's going to be cool overnight, fine and mostly sunny tomorrow. Tops of 12 on the Highland, 17 for the Shoalhaven. Frost, then sunny Friday and fine for your weekend.
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24: 48 hours since Barnaby Joyce's interview with Sarah Ferguson on the 7:30 report. Within 30 seconds of seeing that exchange, the meme started. I instantly thought of Barking Dog Man.
25: Sit down!
24: So did every other man and his dog, mm-hmm. And the memes flowed.
15: And their own Barking Dog Man.
24: And they're out there. Kendrick Lamar, for example, humble.
26: Bitch, be humble. Holla, bitch.
25: Sit down!
26: Holla, be humble. Holla, bitch.
24: I think it actually, makes it better. Foxy, our very own audio engineer, he went to university. He's worked with many, many great people in this business, and he has come up with the new One Nation jingle.
25: Who let the dogs out?
26: Sit down.
27: Please explain.
28: Sorry, it's a dog.
25: Who let the dogs out?
27: Sit down. Please explain.
28: Sorry, it's a dog.
24: Okay, and I sort of said, just go crazy. He also has this. That's enough, Foxy. Get back to your work.
15: There is some speculation that there was no dog. I've heard some people say that Barnaby Joyce is a consummate media man. He knew very well what he was doing. So when the questions got tricky about his allegiance to Pauline and her White Australia policy chat, etc.
24: So he makes something up.
15: He made something up so that none of us are talking about that and we're all talking about this. But how does the rest of the world see us and our politics through this? I follow an American podcast called Pod Save America and they were talking about it. I'll play you that next.
24: Also, my gross family heirloom.
15: What is it?
24: It's not mine.
15: Okay.
24: But this thing is rank.
15: It is. It's rank.
24: That's coming up. It's Jonesy and Amanda driving you home for

0: Hello there, it's Jonesy D'Amato across Australia driving you home.
1: In case you've been living under a rock for the last few days and didn't hear what we were just talking about, on Monday night on 7:30 program on the ABC, Barnaby Joyce is being interviewed by Sarah Ferguson, and in the middle of a tricky question, this was his answer.
2: Sit down!
1: He said he was talking to his imaginary dog.
2: Well, you don't see the dog, do you? That just seems...
1: You don't hear the dog, you don't see the dog.
2: I'll just argue this. Why would you yell at a dog that wasn't making any noise?
1: No.
2: It was barking like a loon. You'd say, shut up.
1: He said, in his defence, he said, country people are laughing. They get it. The dog loved me in the morning. You go, yeah, was there a dog? I don't know. But I listen to a podcast called Pod Save America, and they're all ex-scriptwriters and speechwriters of Barack Obama, and they sort of work on the Democrat side of politics. Just an interesting insight into their spin. I listen to a lot of different kinds of things. But it was interesting hearing their take on Barnaby Joyce.
2: Ooh.
1: Want to hear a little snippet?
2: Please.
1: Have a listen.
3: Okay. He's a fan favorite. So he's a charming fellow. He's now a member of the right-wing One Nation Party, but not long ago, he served as Deputy Prime Minister of Australia. He's also leader of the National Party. But Ben, believe it or not, this is not the first time that Barnaby Joyce has declared his love for Man's Best Friend on national television. Check out this clip from 2015.
4: The next issue, which is a gentleman by the name of John Christopher Depp, aka Jack Sparrow, and he's decided to bring into our nation two dogs. Basically, looks like he snuck them in. We found out he snuck them in because we saw them taking it to a poodle groomer. Now, Mr. Depp has to either take his dogs back to California or we're going to have to euthanize them. So it's time that Pistol and Boo buggered off back to the United States.
3: If you threaten to kill dogs on TV, maybe you shouldn't be allowed to have one in the future. That's my idea.
5: I'm not here to like defend Johnny Depp, but I'm here to defend Pistol and Boo. That was a pretty hard swerve to nuking them.
3: It was referred to, I guess, as the War on Terrier.
1: I'd almost forgotten that.
2: I'd forgotten completely about it.
1: And so they have to be euthanized. And they dig deeper to not too further back in Barnaby's life, but just through the tabloid juice of Barnaby's life.
3: Also, Ben, in 2024, the Daily Mail ran a video of Joyce. He was taking a phone call. He was on the street. He fell off a potted plant around midnight. I'm assuming he had a few. He landed on his back and then just lay there and did the phone call. This is about midnight in Canberra. And some bystander walked by and filmed it. And this is an actual line from the story that I wanted to read you. This is Barnaby Joyce's wife said her husband was not referring to her when he called someone a, quote, dead f***ing C-word during the phone call. Then she said, I think he was calling himself one. He likes to self-flagellate.
5: Yeah, sounds like a colorful guy, you know. I'm not sure I'd want him anywhere near positions of power and responsibility, though. You know?
3: No, nor I.
2: When America thinks we're nuts.
1: When they are laughing at us, oh my God.
2: Sit down!
3: Yeah.
1: Quite.
2: From that to
1: a story that, you know, this kind
2: you,
1: of heave-worthy.
2: You send me a lot of stuff at night, and this is rank.
1: We're talking about your gross family heirloom. We'll explain more next.
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0: Hello there, it's Jonesy and Amanda driving you home this Wednesday afternoon.
1: Well, I sent you something that I found, Brendan, that is truly horrific. It's a woman and she's sitting on a chair and the chair looks like it's had a lifetime of mud and muck on it. And this is what she says.
2: Get up. Remember all their face.
3: Remember all their fun. He was actually born in this chair. This chair comes from 47 generations of birth, along with that
2: second time around.
1: So, I assume the maths is out.
0: 47 generations.
1: I've done the maths on this.
0: It's at 2000.
1: It's 1,410 years ago. So, she's had that chair since 616 AD and people have been born in it. Forget her terrible maths. Maybe she means 47 people have been born in that chair. Our family birthing chair. It looks like they didn't put a sheet on it or anything. The picture of it is foul. Look at Ryan rubbing his face.
0: To kill him, to Febreze it.
1: She said, every woman in our bloodline has given birth on it, she has said.
0: It's rank.
1: It is rank. But not every family heirloom is going to be a beautiful crystal cut glass set. Sometimes it might be a little bit mank.
0: Do you have any family heirlooms around the house?
1: Well, none that are particularly. Only the thing that you gave me. It wasn't a family heirloom. You bought me a pissoir.
0: No, it's a chamber pot.
1: But historical chamber pot.
0: You keep getting it wrong.
1: What if it was my if your family had kept
0: handed
1: that?
0: Handed down.
1: Would you want that? Your family's heritage of toileting.
0: Yeah.
1: Handed down from generation to generation. Would you want that?
0: We've got it's like a doorstop made out of, it's got all sand in it. And it's like a little frog that's been handed down from generation
1: it's
0: to generation.
1: It's not gross though, is it?
0: It looks gross. It's kind of dirty, but I can't chuck it out.
1: Yeah.
0: But you don't even know it's a frog. Until you see the two buttons that are sewn onto its face.
1: Oh, one of those. Mm. One of those things.
0: Yeah, and my niece, she's got a thing called Cow. When she was a kid, she had this little puppet cow, and it's just called Cow. I know it's not overly creative, but it's got all the drooly residue on it.
1: Yeah, yeah.
0: She's now 22, and she's
1: Where does she keep it?
0: It's stashed, but it smells. Oh. And when they were little, you'd want to smell it because it was so bad.
1: Yeah, I know.
0: Because it's all the kids' drool.
1: Yeah, yuck. Yuck. Well, the tribal drum is going to beat for this. My family's gross heirloom.
4: Get much sleep, but we had a lot of fun on Grandma's feather bed.
1: Mank. What's that about?
0: You know
1: the lyric says it was 9 feet high, 6 feet wide. It is, isn't it,
0: right? No, 6 feet high, 9 feet wide.
1: 9 feet high, six feet
0: wide, soft as a downy chick.
1: Why was Grandma, was she Princess in the Pea? Maybe that's what's in it.
0: Those Americans living in the mountains. You had to keep away from the urges.
1: So you couldn't get to Grandma. My family's gross heirloom. What have you got?
0: It's Jonesy and Amanda driving you home for Jam Nation.
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7: At the top of the escarpment on Macquarie Pass, Mount Murray, the Illawarra Highway roadwork zone, attracting a fair bit of traffic towards the coast. Steady traffic continues underneath the rail overpass, Argyle Street, Mossvale, towards Lackey Road and Wade Street, and into Mittagong at the town centre, the Clock Tower, Main Street, on all approaches, steady, busy traffic. KFC's new lunchtime box full range packs an unreasonable amount of chicken into mouthwatering $5, $10 and $15 boxes until 2 p.m. pickup only, not everywhere and not forever, no swaps. 2ST traffic.
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0: hello there. It's Jonesy and Amanda driving you home. On Amanda's evening scroll, she sent me this before I went to bed last night. This gross family heirloom. Dreadful, this chair.
1: There's a picture of the chair. It's a woman sitting in it with a baby on her lap. The chair looks like it's been the scene of a murder. And it does have bodily things. Have a listen.
2: Get it?
1: Let's not even get to that couch, please, if you don't mind.
0: And 47 of generations.
1: From 616 AD, this has been used in her family, apparently.
0: That is some.
1: But
0: some
1: she said every woman in her bloodline has given birth on that chair, and no one's put a sheet down. No one's cleaned it.
0: Febreze, that's good stuff.
1: You know, is it good enough? There's your nappy sand ad.
0: The tribal drummer's beating my gross family heirloom.
3: Didn't get much sleep, but we had a lot of fun on Grandma's feather bed.
1: Dear me. Amanda, hello. Tell us about the heirloom.
4: Good afternoon. And Jonesy, I agree. There's not enough Febreze for that job.
0: No.
4: That's a big one.
1: Mm.
4: It is a bit gross as well, and bodily parts, and it's a bit weird. But when my kids were little, you know, you used to put their little teeth under the pillow for the tooth fairy, three mm-hmm. kids. I'd never had the heart to throw them out. So in my jewellery box now, they're all in their late 20s. I still have all their teeth and I don't know what to do with them. Maybe I'll give them back to them. I don't know. It's going to be my gross
1: family
4: heirloom.
1: I don't know if they want them because I've seen a whole lot of these things. This is a new movement where people are saying, when you look at your stuff, think about your family going through your stuff after you've passed away and what a pain in the neck you're making their lives.
0: Yeah, but how many teeth are we talking about, Amanda?
4: Well, it's three kids, all the teeth that they've lost. So there's quite a few. There's probably about 20 teeth.
0: Oh,
4: someone may think I'm a serial killer.
0: I know, Amanda.
1: That's right. If the police come over, you're in trouble.
0: Lucky.
4: I think I'm in a bit of trouble.
0: Why are your surnames not Osmond?
1: Maybe.
0: That'd be big teeth.
1: Use them as paving stones. Take a photo of them and keep the memory and let the teeth go.
0: What you could do, you could use them for other things.
1: What?
0: A necklace. Turn it into a necklace.
1: Okay. That wouldn't look weird at all.
0: I think it'd be great.
1: Okay. Thank you, Amanda.
0: Tennille has joined us.
1: Hello, Tennille. What's your gross family heirloom?
5: I almost considered going under a disguise because if my girlfriends hear this, I'm never going to live this down.
1: Mm-hmm.
5: But I have my great-grandmother's dried-out placenta framed on my mother's hallway, in my mother's hallway, that I am so not excited to receive when my mum passes away.
1: So this is the stuff. So is this your mum's placenta?
5: Mm-hmm. Wow.
1: And why has she kept it?
5: Growing up, well, it's been passed down. I don't know how it originally started, but I remember asking what the artwork was when I was a little girl, and obviously not knowing what a placenta was when I was 2 years old, I just accepted it as a piece of art.
0: Yep.
5: And as I've gotten older and started to realise what it is, I've now had 40-plus years of dreading being the recipient of that piece of artwork and being sworn that I was going to pass it down to my kids.
1: Interesting, isn't it, Tanya?
0: Because
1: your mum came from the generation where you couldn't say no to heirlooms. We're now looking at them differently and
0: I'm
1: being more judicious with them.
0: I'm imagining it will look like a giant dried apricot.
1: No, it's not. I think it's probably a thin veil of a thing. Is that right? Does it look like a tie-dyed something?
5: It looks like a dried-out piece of skin.
1: No, which it is.
5: It is absolutely disgusting, and I don't know what to tell my kids when I have to pass it on. Wow. I'm going to leave it up to them what they do with it.
0: I think it's pride of place over the mantelpiece.
1: I think maybe you could move it along sooner than
0: we
1: that.
0: We don't want pictures. Please, can you send us pictures? Can you just jonesydemanda.com? It would be nice to
1: see
0: a
1: Brendan.
0: Picture of it.
1: Well, thank you for owning up to that.
0: And give it up for the framer. Back in the old days, they didn't judge about what you're framing.
1: No.
0: Oh, footy jersey? Oh, placenta?
1: What number did he play? We're going to take more of your calls. My family's gross heirloom.
0: It's Jonesy and Amanda driving you home for Jam Nation.
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12: Hi, I'm Sally Pearson. With less than a week before the Comm Games, Aussie sprint star Tori Lewis has broken her own Australian 100-metre record again. The 21-year-old clocked a blistering 11.04 seconds at a meet in Slovakia, beating Olympic champ Elaine Thompson-Herra. Eels NRLW star Cassie Tohi-Hiku will miss two matches after taking the early guilty plea for a hip-drop tackle in the loss to the Titans on the weekend. And in water polo, Australia's Olympic silver medalist, the Stingers, face Italy tonight in the quarterfinals of the World Cup in Sydney.
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0: Hello, it's Jonesy and Amanda driving you home. Everyone's got them family heirlooms, you know, like some gold trinkets. That'd be pretty cool.
1: That'd be all right.
0: An old blunderbuss that you put over the fireplace.
1: Some doubloons.
0: What about some doubloons? What about some booty?
1: How about something that's not manky like this?
2: Get out.

0: Let's not get to that couch.
1: Yep.
0: Now, her maths is way out, obviously, but she says that every woman in her bloodline has given birth on that birthing chair. A photo is included, and it doesn't look good.
1: Yep. Tennille called through. She's got her mother's grandmother's placenta framed on the wall.
0: Her mother's mother's placenta, I think.
1: Her mother's mother's. So that makes...
0: Her grandmother.
1: This is one of those stupid riddles. She was a doctor.
0: Just chuck it out.
1: But I was just saying, you've taken it to the frame and you've framed the placenta.
0: Oh, that's nice, dear.
1: I didn't do it. You framed the placenta.
0: It's just
1: you can't chuck it out.
0: No, of course you can chuck it out.
1: Jim, am I right? Can you just Google what it would look like?
2: Yeah.
0: No. See, all you're doing is kicking the can of hoarding down the line for your family to deal with. So the tribal drum is beating for my family's gross heirloom.
3: Didn't get much sleep, but we had a lot of fun on Grandma's featherbed.
1: Keep your fun to yourself, John. 13:55:22, Jenny has joined us.
0: Hello, Jenny. What's the heirloom?
4: Well, pertaining to the lady who rang earlier who had teeth from her children.
1: Yep.
4: Same thing. I didn't know what to do with them, but I couldn't part with them at the time. So I kept them all in a jar and I named which tooth they were in the mouth. And so I used to think, and as the kids got older, I said, I'm going to do something with these on your 21st, don't you dare. So when the first son turned 21, I made a little denture about the size of a child's mouth, maybe a bit bigger, out of pink plasticine. And I placed all of those little teeth the right side up and I had a little denture. I joined the top and the bottom together. I made it in wire and then covered it in pink plasticine. I bought a little gift box that had a mirror backing. So when you opened the box, you had a 3D of the teeth. And at the reception for his birthday, I had the cake made and I had them leave enough room and I put that box in the middle of his cake. And he opened it up and nearly died. And the number two son said, I'm telling you now, Mum, if you do that on my birthday, I'm walking and I'm not coming back to the party.
0: Right. So did you just leave it at the first child?
4: Yes, I did. I've still got all the teeth, though, from the second child and the puppy we had at the time.
1: So you put human and dog together.
0: Wow.
1: Man, you should open a Granny Mae's franchise.
0: You went to a lot of trouble.
1: Clacking teeth.
0: Wow. Thank you. Juanita, what's your family heirloom?

0: Hello, Anita.
1: Hello.
2: Hi.
1: Hello.
2: What's your family heirloom?
1: Well, a few years ago, my father passed away, and he got cremated. And I asked if I could have his prosthetic knees out of the kiln because they're titanium and they don't burn. So I've got those, and my husband's made a wind chime out of them, and we're going to pass them down to the kids. they have a nice ring in the garden, and my dad would think it was hilarious.
0: Yeah, that's pretty cool. You know, Mandy, you've got two titanium hips.
2: I do.
0: We could put that out in the garden, clank it away, Jack and Liam.
2: Know, Elton John's had some jewellery. Remember we'd spoken about
0: that? Yeah,
2: that's
0: right.
2: Made from his old discarded hips.
0: Yeah.
2: Oh, wow.
0: Anita, and is it a nice chime?
1: It's a beautiful chime. It's titanium. They're really nice because they're different shapes.
0: Sure.
1: Yeah, sounds great.
0: There's
1: Dad
0: in the backyard clanging away.
2: Oh, Anita, thank you.
0: Thank
2: Dad's
0: you.
2: Going for a walk.
0: Thank you for
2: we got this
0: all your calls.
2: Email from Sarah,
0: yep.
2: who couldn't come on, but she's texted us or emailed us this.
0: Mm-hmm.
2: Family heirlooms. I'll just read it as it is done, wrote it. My friend visited a house once where they had the baby boy's dried foreskin hanging up on the wall.
0: No.
2: Lol.
0: Hanging up on the wall. How big was it?
2: Well, it was probably framed.
0: Use it as a fan belt. you people.
2: Think about your kids when you keep
0: these
2: things.
0: Yeah, think about that stuff.
2: Why are we making their lives uncomfortable?
0: No need.
2: Oh,
0: no
2: this
0: need.
2: Is exhausting.
0: Instagram coming up in the next hour.
2: Yes, let's cheer up.
0: Yay. It's Jonesy Demander driving you home for Jam Nation. 2ST.
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10: Hello, I'm Michaela Carr. Pauline Hanson has been slammed by all sides of politics for labelling domestic violence a two-way street. During a radio interview in Brisbane, she also suggested that victims should simply leave places if they feel unsafe. Labor MP Josh Burns has told the ABC the One Nation leader is out of line.
11: Well, it's not good enough that Pauline Hanson is somehow victim-blaming, and while I obviously don't wish anyone to be a victim, Patricia, and no one deserves to be a victim of domestic violence. It is unacceptable in all of its forms.
10: Even WA's One Nation leader, Rod Caddies, has said Ms. Hanson's comments were probably different words that he would use. Donald Trump has admitted the US war with Iran has already cost his nation $37.5 billion. The US president is warning he's not yet finished with the conflict. The former Catholic Bishop of Broome has denied sex abuse charges against him on the first day of his trial in WA. The jury has also been told by Christopher Saunders' lawyers it shouldn't be affected by possible prejudice against the church. The soccer world is in shock after former Socceroos captain Paul Wade revealed he's likely to have the terminal brain disease, CTE. He says doctors first suspected he had the condition in 2024 after he was urged to undergo testing by his family. And Network 10 has announced its weekly news and current affairs program will be dropped to once a week. The 10 News Plus program has been on air since its debut in June last year. It will now move to Sunday nights.
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10: Gold Coast is preparing to lose its star Ben King. The key forward is set to turn down a lucrative long-term extension and is instead set to nominate Hawthorn as his preferred club. And Brisbane is expected to make minimal changes ahead of this weekend's clash with North Queensland. Broncos veteran Corey Oates says it's been the best team they've had all year.
12: If they complete like they did on the weekend, they will win. They will go close winning because their roster is one of the best in the comp.
10: And that's the latest news and sport.
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9: 2ST weather.
14: It's going to be cool overnight, fine and mostly sunny tomorrow. Tops of 12 on the Highland, 17 for the Shoalhaven. Frost then sunny Friday and fine for your weekend.
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0: Friday Field Sessions last week, team success with Alex Lloyd, the next big viral thing. Next to Barnaby Joyce is Eastern Rosellas.
29: Hey, Eastern Rosellas, Eastern Rosellas.
2: And Miles.
0: Now, I've left this up to you because you say that I'm a huge control freak and I do all this sort of stuff.
2: Yeah, I've arranged it.
0: And have you?
2: See, that's you being a control freak.
0: No, I'm not. I'm just saying.
2: Sit back and relax.
0: Have you got an email? Have you got any sort of...
2: You know, if I got Aerosmith in here, would you be as picky?
0: Aerosmith's not in here.
2: No, they're not, but he will be.
0: I would be very picky if you got Aerosmith in here.
2: But you just
0: because
2: trust
0: they
2: me.
0: Have retired.
2: Well, that's how good I am.
0: Steve Tyler's
2: just,
0: retired.
2: Just trust me. Just
0: I trust you.
2: Me.
0: Because he's a big deal. Have you
2: this
0: seen?
2: This song has gone so viral. It's only been a week or so since mm-hmm. they put the song on socials. It's available on Spotify. It's had millions of views.
0: Well, Ben Lee and Ballpark. Did you see that?
2: Oh, yeah. Well,

0: That's nice.
1: This song is going to go ballistic.
0: Am I not wrong in saying Ballpark supported Oasis, did they?
1: You're not wrong in saying they did. They were amazing. They're a huge live band. They're based in Brisbane, but they are massive.
0: Okay, so I'm just leaving you, this is all in your pigeonhole.
1: I'm talking to Miles. I'm talking to his dad. He's okay. Back at school this week. Yeah, not his dad. Miles. So
0: not
1: trust
0: the same
1: me,
0: class.
1: On Friday, he will be in here performing that song live.
0: Okay. Okay. I'm going to.
1: Trust me. Hands off.
0: I'm not putting hands.
1: Yeah. Thank you. Barnaby knows.
0: In
1: he
0: the
1: won't be the new host of Mustard Dogs anytime soon.
0: We've been having great discussion about this charity. What was it? A charity gift or something like that? And
1: so much of a discussion you don't know. So, yes, a man, well, we'll discuss it all next.
0: It's man, woman, stuff.
1: Man, woman, stuff. We'll be doing it next.
0: It's Jonesy and Amanda driving you home.

0: Hello there, it's Jonesy Demanda driving you home this Wednesday afternoon. I like when you ask me my opinion when it comes to man-woman stuff because I'm like oil on troubled waters when it comes to war between the sexes.
1: Okay, well, I'll see what you think about this. I don't know if it is man-woman stuff. Maybe it is. Maybe all men wouldn't do what this guy did, which is created a bit of a ruction. Is that a word?
0: Yes.
1: He's created a ruction on social media. I'll let the internet tell you the story.
2: A husband won a luxury YSL makeup and skincare basket at a company event, but instead of bringing it home, he gave it to a female coworker. When his wife said she was hurt, some people accused her of being jealous and overreacting. The event was only for employees while his wife stayed home to care for their son. The basket reportedly contained expensive makeup and skincare products worth hundreds of dollars.
1: So this is from Yves Saint Laurent YSL. Huge gift basket, beautifully presented, mm-hmm. A whole lot of stuff. She's at home looking after the baby. He's at this lunch. He wins this. And this is what the wife has said. She said, "The feeling of being undervalued was violent. It took my breath away. Not for one second did I cross his mind. The existence of his own wife was erased at that event. He preferred the smile and gratitude of a co-worker over mine. He preferred the social applause for being the nice guy. When I confronted him, the worst part came. He called me dramatic and crazy. He said it would look bad for a man to accept makeup in front of everyone and he couldn't refuse it.
0: Ooh, yeah.
1: He told me this laughing, proud of his generosity. To top it off, the company took a photo of the two of them together smiling with a gift and posted it on their official profile for everyone to see. The perfect husband making another woman's day."
0: Oh, come.
1: She's at home with a baby. She's presumably hormonal, lonely,
0: tired. But he's putting
1: tired.
0: Food. He's providing food. Shelter for the rain, father and son and all that stuff.
1: Like being at a company lunch.
0: He's at a work event.
1: So say this is you. Let's put you in this situation. So you and I go to a lot of charity stuff.
0: Yep.
1: Say for once you bought a raffle ticket. Just say.
0: I always buy raffle tickets.
1: I know. Actually, you do. I'm only joking.
0: I'm very generous.
1: You are. You absolutely are. So say you win a huge basket of something that Helen would love.
0: Yeah.
1: A big basket of expensive creams and makeup, and it looks amazing. And to go home to that, go home with that to your wife who's home looking after a baby, it would make her day.
0: Yeah. Yeah, look, we've been married for a long time, so I know. Like one day I was at a charity function and they had those centerpieces in the table. You know, those flowers and stuff.
1: And a vase, yes.
0: Yeah, and it's a vase, but it was all fake. But it was orchids and all, and it looked beautiful. And the raffle was for that. And I went, yeah, okay, because I didn't want it, but I won it. And then I was about to do exactly what this guy had done. But then my wife appeared in my head. I love orchids. And I thought, oh, okay. So then I had to take it home in the Uber.
1: And was it worth it?
0: It was worth it because she was not over the moon, but I think –
1: if she found out you'd given it to someone else and there's a big photo of the work event and you saying, here, take this. I can see
0: But I will say this. This man's a young man. I've been married for a long time. So that's from years of conditioning. And if you went back to young Jonesy.
1: What would he have done?
0: He probably would have seen the basket, cellophane, basket, all that
1: nothing
0: junk.
1: Nothing I'm interested in.
0: I don't want to be carrying it around.
1: If it was too. But
0: well, firstly, it's a girl thing. So I'll give it to a girl. And then secondly, I don't want to be carrying around with it. So he hasn't thought it through.
1: But women are more emotional than men about these things.
0: Yes.
1: If I was at a charity event and won a basket of tools.
0: Mm-hmm. Oh, okay, yeah.
1: And say Helen was at a charity event, won a big basket of tools of stuff you would like. How about a big basket of beer? And she gave it to the guy next to her, right, because she couldn't be bothered taking it home and she wasn't interested in the beer. How would you feel?
0: But then again, if she said, I don't want to carry around a big box of beer.
1: And I gave it to a work colleague who was sitting next to me because I thought that'd be a nice thing to do. What would you say?
0: Oh, look, you know what? I think.
1: I think your argument ends there.
0: I
1: look at your face all pinched and scratchy.
0: Pinched. Well, I tell you what, why don't we formulate an argument?
1: Okay.
0: Well, we've got the argument. Formulate a way we can, you know what? Pub test.
1: Okay, we'll ask you about
0: it. We'll do
1: next.
0: This next. It's Jonesy Demanda driving you home for Jam Nation.
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You might know of the original sin, and you might know how to be with fire.

0: Hello there, Jonesy DeMatta across Australia, driving you home. When there's big issues to discuss, we go straight down to the Jonesy DeMatta Arms for
1: the pub test.
2: Pub test
1: does not pass the pub test.
2: Pub test.
1: Pub test
2: doesn't
1: pass the pub test.
2: Pub test.
1: Yeah, the pub test
2: doesn't pass the sniff test.
1: Stop it. It's not helpful.
0: So we have formulated our for and against arguments for this.
3: Here is the story that has gone viral this week.
4: A husband won a luxury YSL makeup and skincare basket at a company event, but instead of bringing it home, he gave it to a female coworker. When his wife said she was hurt, some people accused her of being jealous and overreacting. The event was only for employees while his wife stayed home to care for their son. The basket reportedly contained expensive makeup and skincare products worth hundreds of dollars.
0: Thank you, Miss AI DJ.
3: Well, this is what the wife has said. The fact that I did not for one second cross his mind. He preferred the social applause of being the nice guy. He told me he was proud of his generosity. And to top it off, the company took a photo of the two of them together, smiling with the gift, and posted it on their official profile. The perfect husband making another woman's day. Someone here has said, which is obviously his work wife, so make of that what you will. What about this guy who said, this is one man who said, I'd hand it to her. I ain't got no use for that bag of beep. My wife can go and buy her own. Mr. Romance.
0: What I'm seeing here, it's a delicate line that we're walking on here. And he's a young fellow. He's got young kids. He's climbing the corporate ladder. This will make him look like a hero amongst his colleagues. And then
3: I think you're reading all it into that.
0: I think you were right
3: the first time when you said it's big, it's cumbersome,
0: and it's
3: he's
0: girly.
3: Not interested in it.
0: Yep.
3: He's just passed it to her, and his wife has said the fact he didn't think for a second that
0: of
3: she would
0: he
3: like
0: didn't.
3: It.
0: Yes.
3: Well, he should have.
0: No, but he's there in the moment. Men are very pragmatic, and you don't want to be stuck with a big basket.
3: As I said to you, if Helen was at an event,
0: yep.
3: She won an enormous basket of your favourite beer.
0: Mm-hmm. So keep going.
3: And she thinks, I don't have any use for this.
0: So it'll be a carton of Melbourne bitter.
3: I can't be bothered. I'm going to give it to Mr. Gafoop sitting next to me because this will smooth the way for me at my office.
0: I feel that this man is being judged, and I feel men are pragmatic. So I'll just say this to you, counsel.
3: So you'd be so pragmatic that you say, Helen, give my beer away.
0: You know, and I just have to accept it. But I know that my wife knows me very well, and she knows.
3: See, why is that different to this?
0: Because this is early days of marriage.
3: She's thinking of you.
0: I think there's mitigating circumstances.
3: You're saying my wife would think of me. This guy didn't think of his wife, and that's where the hurt has come.
0: Of course, I get that. But, you know, when he's been married for 30 years, he's not going to make this mistake again. That's my point. Capiche?
3: Well, apparently they've broken up, so they won't be married for 30
0: over
3: years.
0: Over this.
3: Well, I don't know if that... I've
0: you
3: read
0: roll
3: that.
0: The dice. But, you know, those baskets, cellophane, girly products, no one wants to be stuck. No one's got time for that.
3: Well, maybe he should have made time for that when his wife's at home looking after the babies.
0: Oh, okay. Well, I'm getting a lecture.
3: Okay.
0: Why am I getting a lecture?
3: Well, we're putting
0: this to the pub test. I'm just giving you the what for.
3: Here's how we're going to phrase it. Giving your co-worker, not your wife, the raffle gift.
0: Mm-hmm.
3: Does this pass the pub test?
0: This is man-woman stuff. Come on down to the Jonesy DeMatta Arms. It's Jonesy DeMatta driving you home for Jam Nation.
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0: We're holding on for 10 questions, 60 seconds on the clock. You can pass if you don't know an answer. We'll come back to that question if time permits. You get all the questions right. Happy days. $1,000.
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5: Hi. Hi, guys. How are you?
0: How's things in Canterbury, Corey?
5: Sorry?
0: How's things in Canterbury, Corey?
5: Oh, Canterbury.
0: Yeah.
5: Oh, I look pretty chill for a, what is it? I don't even know what day it is.
0: It's Wednesday, Corey.
5: Afternoon. Yeah. Yeah, pretty chill for a Wednesday.
0: Good.
4: I forgot to run through the rules, Corey. Let me just have a quick cough.
0: Okay.
4: Corey, what happens here is that we have 10 questions, 60 seconds. If you get all the way through those 10, you get $1,000. But you can turn into $2,000 by answering a bonus question, but it's double or nothing.
5: Sounds good.
4: All righty. Well, let's see how we go. If you're not sure, say pass. We might have time to come back, all right?
5: Okay, got it.
4: Corey, good luck, because here we go. Here comes question number one. What is Jonesy's first name?
5: Brendan.
4: Question two, how many legs does a spider have?
5: Eight.
4: Question three, the slang word bevvies stands for what?
5: Beverages.
4: Question four, Dwight Schrute is a character from which TV sitcom?
5: Or pass.
4: Question five, Opie is a brand of what?
5: Opie.
4: O-P-I.
5: Or pass.
4: Question six, how many flavours are in Neapolitan ice cream?
5: Three.
4: Question seven, who is the leader of the Australian Liberal Party?
5: Angus Young.
4: Oh, Angus Young. If only it was that interesting.
0: That'd be a rocking parliament.
5: Yeah, it would be. Yeah, got my ACDCs mixed up.
4: Do you know of Dwight Schrute? Have you heard of the character Dwight Schrute?
0: Mr. Schrute?
5: No, never.
4: He's in The Office, the American series The Office.
5: Oh, okay.
4: And OPI or Opie is nail polish.
5: I would have said lipstick. So
4: you would have been slightly close.
0: Corey.
4: Corey, thank you for playing, but I do wish Angus Young was part of the political scene. That would be so
0: it seems like anyone can give it a go these days, why not have at it?
4: Why not?
0: Corey, thank you. If you'd like to be a part of Instagram, jonesyandamanda.com.au. Coming up, the pub test next, giving your co-worker a gift basket that you win at work. Does it pass the pub test and not your wife, is what I'm trying to say. We've got the results coming up. It's Jonesy and Amanda driving you home for Jam Nation.
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0: Hello there, it's Jonesy and Amanda driving you home this Wednesday afternoon to the pub, Batman.
1: The pub test.
2: Pub test.
1: Does not pass the pub test. Pub test.
2: Pub test.
1: Does it pass the pub test?
2: Pub test. Yeah, the pub test.
1: Doesn't pass the sniff test.
3: Stop it. It's not helpful.
0: The people of the internet have come together to express their collective outrage over a husband who allegedly won a very pricey Yves Saint Laurent gift bag. He decided it, instead of taking it home to his wife,
4: He wanted it at a work event.
0: It was a work event.
4: And he gave it to his female colleague who was sitting next to him. His wife is at home looking after the children. Here's how the story went.
5: A husband won a luxury YSL makeup and skincare basket at a company event, but instead of bringing it home, he gave it to a female coworker. When his wife said she was hurt, some people accused her of being jealous and overreacting. The event was only for employees while his wife stayed home to care for their son. The basket reportedly contained expensive makeup and skincare products worth hundreds of dollars.
0: Guys look at makeup as if as our woman would look at tools.
4: Yeah.
0: They are like, hey, whatever.
4: But it's about giving thought to somebody.
0: And I'm not condoning this guy's behavior.
4: Oh, it sounds like you said earlier.
0: But I will.
4: Fair enough.
0: I will state this. In his defense, as he's, putting on my wig, he's newly married. He's hasn't got control of his faculties. Am I right?
6: Yeah.
0: You're young.
4: Don't have control of your faculties.
0: What do you think? Because men are very pragmatic. You get a big cellophane basket and you think, oh, look, the girl next year, okay, you just take it.
6: Yeah,
0: I can
6: understand the idea of taking it back to your partner for sure. But I to come to this guy's defense a little bit, if the gift is in the work ecosystem, so to speak, I can understand him going, oh, well, it's meant for someone who works here. My colleagues look like they really want it.
4: His wife has said, because she's at home looking after the baby, she has said, not for one second did I cross his mind. That's the bit that's... Mm. He wanted to play Mr. Nice Guy in front of his colleagues, but he should have thought of her first.
0: But the work ecosystem.
4: So if Helen's at a work ecosystem and there's an enormous vat of Melbourne Bitter, your favourite beer, and she thinks, I'm at work, I'll give it to this man sitting next to me, even though my husband... Without a thought about you, how would you feel? Look at you rubbing your face.
0: She used to work at a funeral home, so I didn't want to bring home anything.
4: Okay, so the smiling stiffs. Giving your co-worker, not your wife, your raffle prize. Does this pass the pub test?
7: That guy needs to be kicked. Whether he's been married one day or 10 years, his first thought should have been to his wife.
8: I would hang on to her and give it to my wife. Yeah, 100%.
7: I think it doesn't pass the pub test. A, he shouldn't have done it in the first place. But when he did do it, he didn't apologise to her for being thoughtless. He actually demeaned her even further. And that's not okay.

0: way either.
1: I think it's an absolute disgrace. He does not pass the pub test at all. I'm a senior manager, and if he's trying to crawl up senior managers, it wouldn't cut it with me, I can tell you that.
0: No, definitely not. He absolutely should have taken that home. She's at home with the baby. Even if she wasn't home with the baby, he shouldn't have given it to someone else. Definitely should have been for the wife.
2: I reckon he should have gone to his wife. It's not a good look.
3: Even with me, I'd be a little annoying, but then I'd expect something bigger, like a bigger gift from my partner, like a car.
4: If I got given something, it was makeup or anything like that, I'd be first thing I'd think of is my wife, and I'd take it home and give it to her, and she'd be wrapped. I'd be in the good books then, and then I'd maybe get a present later on.
5: Baby number two. I thought it was really interesting that someone who said, I'm on the executive level, if I saw someone do that, that would not be good in my books.
6: But as Ryan said, the work ecosystem.
5: Well, the work boss is saying that's not what we want in our ecosystem.
6: You got to stop kissing bot, Ryan.
7: Righto, you two. That's enough.
5: Well, anything you'd like to comment on please go to jonesyandamanda.com.au. 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
6: It's all there. We'll catch you tomorrow.
5: See you then.
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13: Hey, welcome to today's Christian O'Connell. First of all, on today's show, I've got a brand new earworm. You know, a song or it can be a jingle that just suddenly drops into your head and you can't get it out? You don't choose it, it chooses you. I've got a really strange one, a song from 20 years ago. I'll tell you what it is next. But what is your current earworm? You can text me, 0475 031043. Also on today's show, ever bought something from someone famous? Coming up next, your earworms.
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0: Christian O'Connell show. What is your current earworm? What is your current earworm? And sometimes an earworm isn't something that you choose to keep singing. It just gets in subconsciously. That's what an earworm is. It's a song you find yourself humming or mumbling, and you're like, why am I doing the Weet-Bix ad, which is one of you right now? That's that person's earworm. Mine is a song by Hoobastank.
1: Oh, haven't heard that word in a while.
0: Yeah, no, and I didn't think I was going to become a fan of a song by Hoobastank. I've never really heard a song of theirs, but last week on Double Thumbs Up, I was talking about how much me and my family really enjoyed this new comedy movie on Netflix with John Cena and Eric Andre called Little Brother. Christopher Maloney is also in it as well. And it's very funny, but anyway, in it, the main character finds a woman and falls in love with her. And one of the reasons why they realize they've got same interest in certain things, same loves, is that they both love Hoobastank. And they both start singing this song together at exactly the same time. I can't stop singing this song, The Reason. At least 10 times a day, I'm mumbling it. It's like I've been hypnotized. It's like a mantra. The reason is you. I just find myself, as I was shaving this morning, I started humming it and singing, the reason is you. And the reason is you. What a power ballad, though. The reason. The reason is you. It's us. I get it, Hoobastank. Decades later, you were ahead of your time.
1: Was this big in the UK? Because it was huge in Australia.
0: Yeah. Whiff of 2000s.
1: Very, yes.
0: Cargo pants and a wallet chain. But if we go back, look at some of the music videos, that lead singer's got, for sure, he's got Vans on and he's got a wallet chain.
1: Yeah, I feel like I know exactly what the video clip looks like. It's got that sort of blue sepia color grading.
0: Rio, what is your earworm right now?
1: Oh, my Lord. This one is very much stuck in my head against my will. You've probably heard it also against your will. It is currently number 6 on the Billboard charts. It is the Puerto Rico song.
0: Now, is this also known as the AI song?
1: Yes, it is.
0: It's an AI song.
1: It's AI slop.
0: I am not a fan of AI music.
1: It's garbage. It's absolute garbage.
0: It's like we said, we don't choose these songs. I didn't choose Hoobastank. They chose me.
1: Exactly. I can't get it. First time in San Juan, meet
0: Iho. If I didn't know this was AI, I would never have guessed this is AI. It's frightening, isn't it?
1: Terrifying.
0: So there's no human voices on this?
1: No, it's just some guy just piped in some prompts after his holiday to Puerto Rico.
0: Oh, my. What?
1: Caitlin showed this to me, producer Caitlin.
0: Oh, yeah, of course. Something on text.
2: Blowing up on TikToks.
1: Unironically, like it was the next stairway to
0: there's
1: heaven.
0: There's no irony. There's no irony with producer Caitlin.
1: It's so catchy.
0: Is it? I'm not. I tell you what, I'm not catching it. It's not a super spreader for me.
1: Give it a day.
0: No, we won't. We've got to be strong on this station. We play real music, not crap like that. AI.
1: Mm. I know, but
3: sounds like some 80s jingle for like a local shopping centre, Rio.
1: Yes, actually. Yeah. First time
0: in San. You're right. This actually sounds like a radio advert. Sorry, I mean, not as good as a radio advert, because radio adverts are the best music. The best music you'll ever hear in your life. In fact, maybe for the People's Playlist this Friday, just your favourite radio advert. Mm. A whole hour's worth. Bang, bang, bang. Radio ads. All right. Because of last week talking about how I brought a jar of grey chicken tonight, someone's earworm a week on is. And so. I feel like chicken tonight.
4: Chicken tonight, tomorrow.
0: Someone has got this song, Baby Steps. For now, I'm taking Olivia Dean.
1: It's a good song.
0: Someone won pub trivia last night, and just as their car was pulling into the driveway, and they were pretty pleased with themselves, playing back all the right answers, this happened to just come on the radio, and it felt like the perfect soundtrack. Muse. 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

0: Christian O'Connell Show. What is your current earworm? These are all over the place. Jason O'Keefe. His current earworm is one of the greatest songs ever.
1: Phenomena.
0: If this is your earworm, I'm jealous. I've got Hoover songs stuck in my head and they ain't leaving. They're living rent free in there in their cargo pants and wallet chain. Phenomena. What a... This just makes you feel good. Someone else has got for no reason. They said they haven't watched the show in 30 years, but the Sesame Street is in their head at the moment. If this was just in my head, I'd find it chilling.
2: Yeah, sounds like a Tarantino film.
0: Actually, it does. The call came from within the house. Christian, you're not going to believe this, but Hoobastank's the reason your current earworm. Christian, I credit Hoobastank and The Reason for my husband and I getting together. Wow. We've got to hear the story. How? What? These show all workings in the margins. Thanks for getting it back into our lives and hair. Pleasure, Tanya. That's what I'm here for. Hoobastank memories and sharings. Maybe on tomorrow's show, what's the song and what's the story? I'm desperate to know, was he or her doing it at karaoke? One of them's watching, one of them's singing. She's mouthing it, and they look at each other, catches on. Me, you. The reason is you. It's us. I wasn't there, but it feels like I was. Christian, my current earworm. Gotta stop playing that. Current earworm is Fanfare for the Common Man. Emerson, Lake and Palmer from a TV advert I just happened to see late last night. This always feels like the Olympics are on.
3: Yes.
2: What ad is this?
0: Athletes from around the world have gathered here over the next 4 weeks. It does feel like something big is happening. Our host nations will now show a dance ceremony no one fully understands to show their rich history. That's every Olympics, isn't it? Half an hour of like ribbon dancing. We're like, what's that about? And also, we'll have the Americans doing it, won't we?
2: Oh, you're right.
0: Yeah. Yes. Oh, blimey. Trump in a unitard. Oh,
2: to the White
0: House. Make it happen. Christian, my earworm is the reproduction song from Grease. Grease 2?
3: Oh.
0: Who even knows what's in that, let alone knows a song from it? Maybe we should be playing that in the morning, actually.
2: Yeah, I didn't like where that was going.
0: No. Phew.
3: It was
0: building up then. I didn't want to find out where it was building to. Let's take some calls now. Phew, quick save there. Geordie.
4: Chris, team, how are we all?
0: We're very good. And Geordie, what is your current earworm?
4: Do you remember the old Cotties ad? My dad picks the fruit to go to Cotties.
0: This is still your earworm.
4: Oh, mate. I haven't seen that ad in about 15 years.
0: So, suddenly it's come back around.
4: Yep.
0: Trouble is
4: I can't get it out of my head.
0: Yeah, but they wrote such great irresistible hooks, didn't they? They're memorable. They're a genius in a way.
4: And plus, but don't forget the old pick apart one. The old pick apart ad.
2: How did that go?
4: Don't leave that car just sitting in the heat. Come to pick apart where everything's cheap.
2: Irresistible.
0: Memorable.
4: I can't. They're stuck in there.
0: Yeah. They just won't leave. It's like being in Hoobastank right now. Geordie, thank you. Yeah. Geordie, thank you very much. You're cool, mate.
4: Thanks, guys.
0: Sam, now what is the earworm for you, mate?
5: The earworm is Eastern Rosellas by a boy called Miles Phillips.
0: Why is this in there? Have you been playing it recently or?
5: I have been playing it all day.
2: I've now put it, Sam, into my like songs on Spotify and I've been like absolutely pumping it. It's so catchy.
0: It is very.
5: If I'm driving and I'm humming it, I'm a teacher and that's all I sing to the kids. Like, they're sick of me singing it. It is stuck in my head.
0: It's just got this kind of sugar hit.
2: Yes,
5: it's so good.
0: It's a dopamine hit, isn't it?
5: Absolutely, yeah.
2: And he's so cute.
5: So cute. He's got that like punk rock like singing voice. So cool.
0: Yeah, that's a great one. Sam, thank you very much for calling. Thanks for what you do.
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0: Christian O'Connell's show. Have you ever bought anything from someone famous? Intern Pete has a peach of a story.
1: Oh, yeah.
0: So who did you buy something off?
1: Yeah, this is a big story. I think it was at 93, 94, Geelong, Victoria. Basically, for context, any AFL player back in the 90s, 80s, they'd all have to have side jobs because they weren't paid really a lot of money at all.
0: But I know, it's bizarre. Yeah, yeah. There's so many players that I play who were like playing at the weekend and then during the week were plumbers.
1: Yeah.
0: But going around like houses and people would have a go at them about how crap they were at the weekend.
1: Right. Basically, everyone in Geelong, because there was a lot of car yards around Geelong, so everyone who played for the Geelong Cats pretty much was a car salesman on the side, basically, right? And you would not believe it, the guy who's making news all week, Ken Hinckley, former AFL player, now
0: he's got
1: coach.
0: The Tassie job.
1: Yes, right. He sold us it was a white car anyway, some Ford Falcon or something or other. And we lived off that clout for years. A celebrity we've got a celebrity's car. Like in my head as a kid.
0: I can't imagine any other like major sporting code in the world where not that long ago, only a couple of decades ago, the players, like 18 players and talented players, were selling cars during the week.
1: Yeah. Isn't it crazy?
2: It's crazy.
0: All right, have you ever bought anything from someone famous? Let's go to the lines right now. Erica.
3: Hi, Christian. How are you going?
0: I'm good. Welcome to the show, Erica. Thanks for calling.
3: Thank you.
0: So what did you get and who did you get it from?
3: I have a top that Kylie Minogue wore on Neighbours.
0: How do you get hold of that?
3: Well, actually, it was back in the late 80s. They were just selling off some of the costumes they wore on Neighbours. And
0: Have you got Mrs. Mangle's dress?
3: No, I haven't.
0: No, I don't. I'm not trying to sell it to you.
2: How much did you pay for it, Erica?
3: I paid $5.
0: And that's a Sotheby's auction, yes?
3: Yes, and they've got, on the label, they've got Charlene written on it. I wish I could prove that it was her, you know, that it actually belonged to her.
0: I might just start selling some of my wife's clothes, you know, and just say it's from Neighbours, right, Charlene on it. Erica, thank you very much for your story.
3: No worries.
0: Phil, welcome to the show. So what did you buy and who did you get it from?
4: It wasn't me, but it was my ex-girlfriend Nancy's father had bought John Lennon's snooker table in his house.
0: This is incredible. Imagine all the people. What a story. John Lennon's snooker table.
4: In his house in Kew, yes.
2: Now, Phil, forgive my cynicism.
0: Hey, but you believed a top that had Charlene sprawled in the care instructions by the dry cleaning only label?
2: I just have questions. How did it get into his ownership?
4: Nancy invited me around and I said, can we have a game of snooker? And she said, yes. And I had the beer on the table. And her father come down and he said, can you please take that beer off the table? And he goes, it actually belonged to John Lennon. And I went, he had it for a long time, apparently.
2: Yeah,
4: so,
2: how did he get it?
0: Yeah. Listen, we know how he got it, right? Let him have his story, okay?
2: I know, I want to find, I'm sure there's more to this, I'm sure.
0: What, you think he's got official papers? It ain't John Lennon's, okay?
2: What do you mean?
0: Well, come on.
2: Come on.
0: I could be selling anything, like some old stuff. That's John Lennon's. From Abbey Road Studios. Let's go to Jacob now. All right, so what famous person did you get something from?
5: Well, it's probably a bit bigger than John Lennon, but I didn't really buy it. It's more what I picked up. It's what I picked up. I was driving. I was, you know, the cost of living, Christian. We all need furniture.
0: Absolutely,
5: and
0: we
5: I saw a chest of drawers.
0: John Lennon selling his snooker table. You know, he needs that.
5: John Lennon, who's that compared to the guy I'm thinking about? So I picked up a wardrobe off the side of the road and I was going, I'm struggling to get it on. A medium-sized chest of drawers, timber, lovely timber.
0: Beautiful.
5: And who comes out? Guy Sebastian. The son of Guy Sebastian. Yes. He came out, rolled the sleeves up, helped me load it on.
0: What a man.
5: Lovely man. He didn't have the afro at that point. It was 2 years ago. So no afro, so not as good, but still.
0: What a legend. Not only that he's giving away medium-sized set of drawers, but actually helped you load it as well.
5: Of course. Like, I was shocked. But what a man.
2: What a man.
0: You know, would John Lennon have done that in his heyday? We never know. Help someone load a snooker table must weigh a ton.
2: He's our John
5: Lennon.
2: What I've heard,
5: John Lennon, selfish, Guy Sebastian, man of the people.
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0: Christian O'Connell Show. Today's time waster, put a band in a TV show. Band in a TV show. Please do your Kim Carnes one.
1: I've got a bad
0: night. No, just because I know what it is. It's solid.
1: Okay.
0: I guarantee it, Lisa Silver. Coldplay Away. Coldplay Away.
1: What's Play Away?
0: Play Away, the TV show, kids' TV show.
1: Oh. I'm not familiar.
0: Oh.
1: Silver.
0: Home and Oasis. Home and Oasis.
1: That's very good. Cold.
0: Columbo Diddley. If you're a certain age, some of you will know Bo Diddley. He ain't blowing up on TikToks, but that doesn't mean he's not a huge talent.
1: Very good.
0: Bruce Springsteen and the Sesame Street Band.
1: Silver.
0: Cypress Hill Street Blues.
1: Gold.
0: And System of a Downton Abbey.

0: Silver Fox.
1: I'd like to hear that mashup with Lord Cranley and System of a Down. Chop suey. Ria, what have you got?
0: Kathryn Kim Carnes.
1: Oh, my God. Yes. That's pretty good. Bronze.
2: Oh.
0: I knew it. Hell's Those of Pain.
1: Oh, wow. You love that TV show. What are your favorite comedies of all time? Silver.
0: Bluey Lewis in the News.
1: Oh, that's very good. Gold.
0: And he's going to help you with your wardrobe. It's Family Guy Sebastian.
1: Oh, hot off the press. Very good. Gold. Okay, what have you got? It's a band in a TV show. CS Ice House.
0: Silver Plus.
1: Well done, Stephen. Better Homes and Savage Garden.
0: Silver Plus.
1: Coldplay School. That's what I meant to do.
0: Gold.
1: That's what I'm about playing. What am I? The Grateful Ted Lasso.
0: Oh, very good. Gold.
1: Laura Harvey, well done. Everybody Loves Raymond Ramones.
0: Silver.
1: Yeah. 2.5 Men at Work.
0: Gold.
1: That's very smart. What on Georgia Muscat? The Kardashians. The Kardashians.
0: Silver.
1: Magnum PSI.
0: Oh,
1: Magnum
0: wow.
1: style. Very good. Christopher Davis. I know the hits. All the kids are listening to. How old is that guy now? He was about 50 when it came out, wasn't he? He's about 80. He's in a care home, yeah. Si. Doctor the Who.
0: Silver.
1: Games of Tones and I.
0: Silver.
1: Saved by Adele. Not Saved by the Bell. Saved by Adele is genius.
0: Gold.
1: Mitchell Jacobson, well done. The Voice to Men.
0: Silver.
1: Salt and Pepper Pig.
0: Gold.
1: Well done, Aaron Wolf. Hell of a name, sir. Band of Bros.
0: Silver Plus.
1: Postman Pat Malone.
0: Gold.
1: Shivanka, give us that one. Well done, Chef. The Daft Punky Brewster. Second Punky Brewster of the week, by the way. And we're here for it.
0: Silver Plus.
1: Thank you, Corey. Friends or Rom?
0: Gold.
1: Well done, Lauren. Linkin Park and Rec.
0: Gold.
1: John Farnham wants a wife. The farmer wants a wife. John Farnham wants a wife.
0: Gold oh, Plus.
1: They're on a streak from last week. Carly Elms. Very good for that one. Mr. Ed Sheeran.
0: Silver Plus.
1: Bjork and Mindy.
0: Silver.
1: That's very good, Gav. Huey Lewis in the Channel 9 News.
0: Gold.
1: Very good, Adam. Everyone loves Ray Charles.
0: They do.
1: Who doesn't? Stevie Wonder Woman. He's in Steve. No, he's Stevie. Anyway, you know what I mean. He's in the TV
0: silver,
1: show.
0: Silver.
1: I'm sweaty. I didn't mean anything other than the TV show, because we're saying put band in a TV show. He's not in Wonder Woman. He's in the TV show. I just get this context. Time to go. All right, who's the winner?
0: Carly with John Farnham Wants a Wife.
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1: Welcome to the 80s at 8. Shane Bryan with you. We have a very big show, a very big announcement from Angry Anderson from Rose Tattoo. We'll fight the world. We can be beaten. Let me hear ya. We can be beaten. If you're a fan of Rose Tattoo, Angry Anderson, and all the incredible music that they've put out throughout the years, you don't want to miss this announcement. It's coming up a little bit later on the 80s at 8. But let's get it underway. This is Tony Basil with Mickey from 1982. You're on the 80s at 8.

0: 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It is time for our 80s artist spotlight, and it is a big one.
1: They didn't just make hits, they defined a decade. If you had them on your mixtape or blasted them in the car, this one's for you. It's our 80s Artist Spotlight.
0: Our special guest tonight, he has been part of Australian rock music for so long, and we've got a massive announcement to make tonight. I've got Angry Anderson from Rose Tattoo. How are you, mate?
2: Oh, mate. You know, living the nightmare.
0: Living the nightmare.
2: So I'm doing all right for an old bloke with no proper job.
0: That's good. That's good. I'll tell you what, I've got to say, your time that you've spent with Rose Tattoo has been part of the best part of Oz rock history. And there's a big announcement that we are going to make.
2: Coming up for the end of the year.
0: Yeah.
2: It'll be 50 years.
0: 50 years. 50 years since Rose Tattoo started.
2: We've been doing, this run for this year.
0: Yep.
2: Has been based on this is our final year. And
0: did I hear that correctly? But that's it, you're hanging up the microphone.
2: Not me personally, no.
0: So you'll keep singing?
2: Some people argue the point whether it's singing or not. I was described once by an American journalist as a very tuneful screamer, which I kind of thought, is that a compliment or not? I will continue on. Rose Tattoo finishes New Year's Day, yeah. At the end of this year, and I'll go on for another X amount of years doing some solo stuff. Yeah. So, no, I'm not personally hanging it up yet. I think I don't know what I would possibly do without performing, but I think I've got a few more years of relevance as far as a songwriter and therefore a performer. So, I'll kick on.
0: Let's take a listen to Rose Tattoo. This is We Can't Be Beaten, and we'll be back to continue our chat with Angry Anderson from Rose Tattoo on the 80s at 8.

0: You're on the 80s at 8, Shane Bryan with you. That was Angry Anderson. Suddenly and suddenly, Rose Tattoo, no more. They're finishing up at the end of this year. We'll continue our chat with Angry Anderson. Final concert is going to be on New Year's Eve.
1: Yep.
0: As a longtime fan of Rose Tattoo, you guys have been an instrumental part in the life of so many Oz music fans.
1: Well, yes, thank you for that. Get a little bit emotional whenever we talk about the past, but also the past in conjunction with, the finishing of the band, because it's going to be a very traumatic experience, trying not to dwell too much on it at the moment, because... Yeah. We've got a job to finish, so to speak. So, but yeah, I mean, it's when I look back personally, it's almost cliche to say it's a very humbling experience. When I look back on my involvement, I go back to a conversation I remember having with Peter in the early stages of the band, and we just had our first album out. We'd had a couple of charting hits, and we knew that we were on our way. And I remember him. I said, "This is this is great." He said, "Mate, let's not get ahead of ourselves." He said, "If in 20 years," and he said 20. He said, "If in 20 years the band's still playing and people still want to hear our songs, we know we've done something significant." So here we are, 50 years on, and, it's just that I'm so grateful for what the band has done on a personal level, but for myself, because, I mean, let's face it, without the band, who knows where I would have ended up.
0: Exactly. Well, look, it is a fitting end to an incredible legacy. I'm glad that you're going out on the 50th year, and, your legacy will remain part of Oz Rock history.
1: Yeah, and I'm very humbled by that, as I say, and I don't mean that the cliche way. I've really thought about that, about the feeling of it. And, I just think to myself, like, wow, 50 years, it's gone so... It hasn't gone fast. We do say that, don't we?
0: We
1: say,
0: do.
1: Oh, quite, it's gone past very quickly. No, it hasn't. But all too quickly, we are at the end of it.
0: Such an emotional chat with Angry and, a sad, sad day with Rose Tattoo calling it quits. So the final dates are Victoria final show, 18th of September, Prince Bandroom. Final South Australian show, 20th of September at the Gov. And final Brisbane show is at the Trifford on the 26th of September. There is a concert on the 25th of September at the Factory Theatre, New South Wales. It's not the final New South Wales show. As he said, there is obviously a New Year's Eve show, and there may be some other dates announced as we get closer to it, but we will definitely let you know. If you want to hear that whole chat with Angry Anderson, it did go on for a bit longer. He loves a bit of a chat. You can head over to iHeart and just search for Long Way to the Top. We'll be back with more 80s at 8 very shortly. Stick around.
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0: You're on the 80s today, Shane Bryan with you, Ray Parker Jr. there, Ghostbusters. And one of the big controversies of the 80s was just how similar Ghostbusters sounded to this song. That's Huey Lewis in the news and I Want a New Drug. And listening to both songs back to back, you can definitely hear the similarities. Over the years, plenty of fans have mashed the two songs together online to prove the point. But what's really interesting is that Ghostbusters director Ivan Reitman later revealed that scenes in the movie were originally cut to I Want a New Drug as a temporary soundtrack. He said that they couldn't find the right song for the montage sequence, so they dropped in the Huey Lewis track, edited the scene to match the tempo. Later, Ray Parker Jr. was brought in to write a song for the film, and he came back with Ghostbusters. Very, very similar feel. Reitman has always maintained it was an original song with original lyrics, but the similarities eventually led to a big legal dispute between Huey Lewis and Ray Parker Jr. that got settled out of court. Coming up after the break, from one of the biggest movie hits of the decade to a much-loved British classic, It Must Be Love was originally recorded by singer Libby Sifer in 1971. Madness covered it a decade later and the song became one of their biggest hits. Madness, It Must Be Love, coming up very shortly on the 80s at 8.
1: 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And Men at Work. 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

0: that wraps up the 80s at 8 tonight. Don't forget, if you want to hear that full interview with Angry Anderson talking about calling it a day with Rose Tattoo, you can head over to iHeart.com and just search for Long Way to the Top. Now, tomorrow night on the 80s at 8, our classic 80s album is possibly one of the biggest albums of the 80s. Took 3 years to make. And the drummer started off drumming with two hands. Unfortunately, only ended up with one hand by the time the album came out. I'm talking, of course, about Def Leppard and Hysteria. One of the biggest albums of all time, in fact, sold over 20 million copies worldwide. It was a huge album for Def Leppard, Hysteria. That is our classic 80s album tomorrow night on the 80s at 8. I'll catch you then. Thanks for keeping me company.
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0: Australian Crawl. 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
2: Morning.
0: Now, Patsy, I hear you're not too well. Your voice is a bit sore or...
2: Oh, no, I'm just a bit in my head, but there's a lot going around at the moment, isn't there?
0: Oh, my God. Honestly, there's like half my family are ill at the moment as well, Patsy, yeah. So are you okay to do the news today? Because they said your voice is falling apart.
2: No. Oh, did they? Is that what the producer said?
1: That was
2: producer
1: what Caitlin said. That.
0: You know, no, she loves drama. She's like, Patsy's in a bad way.
2: No.
0: Like a really bad way.
2: No,
0: she sounds a mess.
1: I said her voice still sounds really beautiful and rich.
2: Yeah. You did not.
1: And Caitlin said quite nasally.
0: Very
1: I said,
0: nasally.
1: No.
0: Up in her head.
1: I said it's stunning.
0: No.
2: No, I'm fine. I've had a couple of coffees. I'll get through. Nothing stops the news. You know that.
0: Wowee. Nothing
2: stops the
0: news.
2: Not even a freight train. I am the freight train.
0: The movie of your life would be called Anchor Lady. Nothing stops the news, San Diego.
2: That's it.
0: Guys, how do you feel about dining alone? Yesterday I dined alone and I love it. It's actually a nice treat because obviously I'm away this week in Sydney by myself. So I went out for dinner last night by myself with my Kindle. That to me is a treat. However, I didn't realize the restaurant I booked, I didn't know where it was. I just booked somewhere. It looked nice and had like a Tuesday special. I go in there. Is candlelit. The Tuesday special is clearly date night.
2: No.
0: They hadn't obviously said that though on that. And they were like, and is someone joining you? And I was like, no. And then they took away the cutlery and then they they looked at each other like, oh, I see old mate here, Prowler's here. Wait, he's got a Kindle.
1: Drew, that looks like you're sort of honeypotting as though you've got your Kindle.
0: It felt like I was there putting out vibes, like some kind of creepy middle-aged friend searcher.
1: Yes, anyone looking for a third?
0: There's an empty seat here away from my family for a week in town. No one would know.
1: And what were you reading? That's important.
0: I'm reading this book at the moment, a novel my daughter recommended called Yesteryear. It's been a big bestseller. It's very, very good.
1: Is it romantic in any way?
0: No, it's some kind of... all I know is it's got a really great twist at the end.
2: Oh.
0: But when someone tells you that, you're trying to be too smart. And like, I'm only about 10% in and I'm like, I reckon this is linked to the twist. Every line I'm like rereading it going, is this the start of the twist? I saw the twist on page 4.
2: Oh.
0: I saw it in the acknowledgements. No, it's very, very good. I always like to read 2 books.
1: At the same time.
0: Yeah, always. I'll read the non-fiction one in the evening so it's not too stimulating.
1: Mm-hmm.
0: Because, you know, it's like you read a novel, you really get in that world, and at night time I get too overstimulated by it. It doesn't help me go to sleep because I'm in that world.
2: Yeah.
0: And then so the non-fiction book is an incredible book I'm reading about bees.
1: Well, that's not romantic.
0: It's incredible about how sophisticated their societies are, bee societies, and how there are thousands of them. There's no one overall leader. They just know what to do. They sing to each other. And when the hive has run out of honey, they sing a song of increase where we need to find a new hive to start making more honey.
1: Do they say how the song goes?
0: What's well, obviously not, because we're not bees. But yeah, so those are the song of increase. It's a brilliant, brilliant book. It came out 10 years ago. It's a bestseller. And someone told me about it. So I thought, I like to read books sometimes I know nothing about because you just learn about something completely new. It's like working out a muscle. Yesterday evening, I left within 25 minutes. You know, you know, you talk about personal bests. I managed to have dinner within 25 minutes and get out of there. Oh. I could tell I was just a bit of a bummer there. All couples turning up, like young couples in their 30s. And I could see they were clocking me and then realizing he's here alone and he's got a Kindle. I think they were projecting stories on me, like maybe a backstory. Like, is he divorced dad vibes a week on from Chicken Tonight?
1: Chicken Tonight. Actually, the evidence is stacking
0: it's starting
1: up.
0: To
1: two
0: stack
1: strikes
0: up.
1: In 2 weeks.
0: If the Paps saw me, they'd be going, love is on the rocks right now for the O'Connell family.
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0: Christian O'Connell Show. How's your week going so far? We called it Three Word Wednesday. Send us yours, 0475 031043. If I sound a bit distracted today, yesterday I had a near-death experience.
1: Oh.
0: NDE, hashtag NDE. If you've had one, you know I'm in the same club as you now. I got in a car with intern Pete. That man is not a great driver.
1: Really?
0: No, he drives like he speaks. It's erratic. Suddenly we're going down one lane. Oh my God, we're in another lane. Oh, we're not indicating. Twice people were bibbing while he was sat green lights. Once I just timed in my head, actually, how long will he wait here? 5 seconds at green lights.
2: And so is he distracted talking to you? Is he...
0: I think it's a way of being for him.
2: Right.
0: Just driving around like that. Yeah. Twice we almost got wiped out. Oh. No, genuinely wiped out. I was just like, this is... I actually don't think if he took the test today, he'd fail.
1: Oh.
0: No, I'm not just saying it. I actually think we might get him to redo the test just as a thing. I reckon he'd fail.
2: Wow, Peter. It
0: was a lot. I'll give you more details where we were going on our little road trip. Also, when we were leaving where we are in North Sydney, this station here, he got very, very excited when he realised that he was like a tourist guide. And he went, we're on Parramatta Road. Now, he said it as if we were suddenly on the GAN, right, or going to see 12 Apostles on Great Ocean Road. And I was like, it was just like industrial road.
2: Yeah.
0: Car auto shops everywhere and shut down businesses. But he was like, I don't know, should I take a photo or a selfie here now?
2: Definitely not a landmark. For Melbourne listeners, I would say the equivalent
0: Bridge Road?
2: Yeah, maybe Bridge Road. A lot of bridal shops, a lot of, ex-fashion stores. Yeah, not like... old milk bars that don't exist anymore, that kind of thing.
0: Discounts everywhere.
2: Yes, yeah. Nothing is...
0: they should just call it Discount Road. Nothing is at face value. All right, Patsy, what's your three-word Wednesday?
1: Yeah, I'm no seamstress. So back at school yesterday for day one of term three, and already the emails are coming thick and fast. And there was one there, our 15-year-olds in the school production again this year, and they're trying to, I guess, outsource the costumes, which means...
0: no way, not to mums and dads.
1: Yep, I have to sew her costume.
0: I know we're all cost-conscious, conscious these days, but you can't have mums and dads doing it because,
1: like you said,
0: no one's a seamstress.
1: No, I can't even put a button on a shirt. Like, I can't do it, so I'm going to have to contract it out. And then you get this big wave.
0: Oh, get ready then. That means we are mornings away at some point asking, like, it'd be lovely if someone could help make this tunic.
1: Can anyone
0: Peter Pan costume.
1: Pete, can you sew? I need help. But
0: get himself some driving lessons first before he starts getting out a sewing machine and a thimble. What outfit does she need?
1: I don't know. They're doing the Addams Family, so I'm not exactly sure as the ensemble what costumes, not just one, they have to have. But there's always this mum guilt. You always carry mum guilt throughout your life. And then... just a big wave of it again yesterday because I can't sew. I don't know how to sew, so I will be...
0: we had sewing lessons at school. I can sew.
1: Yes.
0: You can tell my wife's stunned, so I could darn a sock. Like if there was a hole in a sock,
1: wow,
0: I could close it and I can put buttons on.
2: Hey,
0: we had to take...
1: yeah, we did textiles.
0: Textiles.
1: Yeah, but I failed it. I was so bad and I still can't sew.
2: Maybe Christian can do it.
1: Oh, that's...
0: I'm not making an entire tunic for the Addams Family.
2: All your kids have left now. You've got time.
0: No, not time. No, very busy on the book tour, Rio. Busy trying to not get in a car with Pete and not die. Busy living.
2: So do you have to put the whole costume together, Patsy?
1: Apparently, the pattern comes. It's all cut out and you have to...
0: I'm not being funny, right? That is the last thing any busy parent needs right now. On top of everything else, feeding them, clothing them, doing all the washing and drying. To actually start making clothes and costumes for drama productions.
1: I know. Just day-to-day life is enough. I'm pushed to the limit. I don't need to be sewing.
0: I tell you what, Patsy, don't even worry about it. As soon as you get the pattern, there'll be a lovely listener somewhere. I'm thinking some kind of retired nonna.
1: Yes.
0: She hasn't used that sewing machine for ages. It's a bit dusty at the moment. And suddenly she's hearing this. She's dropping her little knitting pattern right now. And she's like, I'm your sister. I've got you right now, Patsy. So the moment you get the costume, we'll sort that out.
1: All right.
0: Three Word Wednesday. How is your week going so far? Share yours. 0475 031043. Guys, do I say that number too quickly? I met a lovely listener yesterday called Michelle, and she said, I often try and text on the show, but you say it too quickly. I said, look, why don't you get your phone out now and put my number in, like it's a contact. So she put me in as Chris Gold. And as I was even giving her the number, literally at this speed, 0475 03 104. She was like, slow down, slow down. I said, that's normal speed. No, that's not fast.
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0: for
2: down.
0: 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We know about slow learners. We know about slow, but slow listeners?
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0: Christian O'Connell Show. Good morning, Meredith. Christian, I desperately need 3 bin stickers, please. You see, I'm very lazy, and it's a huge struggle for me to get the energy to put my bins out on a Monday night. If I turn my uninspiring bins into fabulous bin boards, then I'll be super eager to get my bins out proudly. Curbside looking great. Meredith will send you the bin stickers today. Christian, my three-word Wednesday, woke up toothache.
1: Oh.
0: This is another sign you're an adult woman. Waking up is actually, you fear it. New physical problems and ailments have developed overnight that weren't there when you went to bed 9 hours ago.
1: Yes, you're not seizing the day. You wake up, you go, you're like checking yourself. Am I on my back?
0: No, you're right. You're not seizing the day. It's seizuring the day. That's what it is when you reach a certain age. Graham's three-word Wednesday almost hit cow. Must have the same driving instructor as intern Pete. Christian, Michelle has the text number. Hey. She's managed to send her first text message. Michelle, it was a joy meeting you as well yesterday. Pete and I really enjoyed it. Shay, Christian, I've been trying to catch that number as well myself for a long time. Patsy needs to go and just hire the costume. Trust me, no, someone can't. Will make this.
2: They've all got to be the same.
0: Yeah, someone will make it. Someone will make it. Rio, what is your three-word Wednesday?
1: Framed in an elevator. Caitlin.
0: Oh, this is... Get a load of this BS.
1: This is not...
0: You should own it.
1: No, I'm not owning it.
0: Your three word Wednesday is farted in an elevator.
1: No.
0: And that is disgusting.
1: No, I cannot
0: we
1: own.
0: We are guests here making new friends. You do not drop your guts in a confined space.
1: I cannot own what is not mine.
0: Well, you need the lack of accountability here.
1: No.
0: All I would say is before every radio show, you always have to go and...
1: You have
0: a pre-flight routine.
1: 5:35 on the dot.
0: On the dot.
1: I have my coffee at 5:15.
0: And then it starts something, a process.
1: But that's what I'm always...
0: Light and ready for the show.
1: Exactly,
0: you know? You're not bloated or anything. Your tank is empty.
1: Exactly. So I'm not farting in elevators.
0: No, you're not.
1: So Caitlin and I, producer Caitlin and I, staying in an apartment. We're in Sydney at the moment. We're going down to the sauna yesterday. We walk.
0: So relatable.
1: You all know what it's like.
0: Yeah. Oh, it's the best on a Tuesday afternoon. Get in the old elevator and head to the in-house sauna.
1: Yes. Yeah, everyone knows.
0: Get a load of these two.
1: The elevator doors open. We're on the 27th floor.
0: Fancy.
1: Relatable. The elevator doors open. Immediately, we're hit in the face with...
0: Because the smell followed you.
1: No.
0: Yeah?
1: A brand new smell, stuck in your trousers, was it?
0: Or your budgie smugglers heading down to the sauna.
1: Come on.
0: I can't believe you're laying this story down.
1: We entered an elevator with...
0: the unmistakable fug.
1: Unmistakable fug.
2: Oh, that's disgusting.
0: It is disgusting, isn't it?
1: The very next floor on the 26th floor, and at this point, Caitlin and I actually have our towels over our faces.
2: Oh,
1: it was that bad. It was rank.
0: Oh, there's nothing worse. And it's got nowhere ready to go.
1: No, it's trapped in there.
0: Oh, God.
1: 26th floor, floor just below us, doors open. This family of 5, 3 kids.
0: Oh, no.
1: Mum and a dad walking.
0: You didn't break wind on them.
1: No, I did not break wind on them.
0: Families, it's bad enough to do it on a work colleague, but farting on young kids is bang out of order, man.
1: I could tell, and I needed to. I was like, I have to front foot this, otherwise they're going to think it's us. So before they stepped in the elevator, I said, hey, just so you know.
0: You didn't say something.
1: No, I did.
0: Oh, my God. That is like declaring that it's you.
1: No, because otherwise there's.
0: He who dealt it must have smelt it.
1: Otherwise it's hanging in the air. They know there's a smell. We know there's a smell. You have to control the narrative.
0: That's, so what did you say?
1: I just said, hey, before you step in, just so you know, there's a horrible smell in here.
0: No. Now it looks like actually you two in the middle of the afternoon, nothing better to do. There's a strange relationship anyway. If you meet you too cold, you're not dating, you're both gay. It's odd anyway. And then there's a terrible smell. It actually looks like you go around making smells in elevators.
1: That is not what they would have assumed.
0: No.
1: They're just riding up and down.
0: The only conclusion to draw here is that you two are riding up and down the elevator. Like, you actually come across as two young children when you're out about together as well, giggling and stuff like that with towels on your head.
1: There's no way.
0: I would have just thought, grow up, guys, grow up.
1: They didn't look like that. They looked just very suspicious that it was us. And I had to be really insistent. I promise you.
0: The more insistent you are.
1: I promise you, sir, and children and ma'am, that
0: you,
1: we did not do
0: I'll just
1: this.
0: Give you two words. Fart denier.
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0: Christian O'Connell Show. Good morning, Christian. I'd love to attend your book launch party on Monday after 7 o'clock, Vince. Giving away tickets to come and join me Monday night. Vinny, so in about 20 minutes' time, not far to go.
1: Late to the party!
0: All right, Late to the Party is the home of your emails to show. You ever want to email the show about anything we've talked about? You can whenever you want. We call it Late to the Party. My email address is always open. Christian@christianoconnell.com.au. Lynette, first of all, yesterday on the show, I was talking about brave pets and how people must have stories of brave and courageous cats and dogs, and that we should have kind of like an Australian of the Year award, but for brave pets. And I think it should be called Australian of the Year. Thanks, mate. Just come in a bit quicker next time. Christian, my Cavoodle Miley saved my house from burning down. When she was only about 1 year old, I left a pot of chicken on the stove, forgot about it. I went to bed. My two dogs were sleeping behind a barrier in the kitchen, but somehow Miley squeezed through, ran into my room and jumped on the bed to wake me up. When I followed her back to the kitchen, I found the house filled with smoke and the pot had completely boiled dry. Just moments from catching fire. Had Miley not woken me when she did, the house would have burned down. Wow, what a story. Cavoodle Miley, Australian of the Year. And we should get animal lover Barnaby Joyce to do the ceremony as well. He loves a dog. Jenny, Christian, a few years ago, I worked at the RSPCA and we adopted a beautiful tabby cat named Tilly. 3 weeks later, she saved my family from a house fire. She was meowing like crazy at the roof, and we touched the roof and smoke poured out of the burning insulation. We were able to call the fire brigade and stop the smouldering before the house fully caught fire. So we rescued Tilly. She rescued us.
2: No.
3: Paying it forward.
0: Pouring it forward.
3: Thank you.
0: Christian Latine, this is from Joe. I want to share what a hero our cat Bella is. We have an insane problem at our house. We are regularly stalked by a black panther. He is a menace and very frightening and intimidating, but fear not. Our consummate protector, Bella the cat, is on hand to fight the good fight to protect her mum and dad from this fiend. We would be imprisoned by the panther if it wasn't for her. I have attached pictures of the panther, Bella our cat, in full protection mode, preparing to save her folks, a hero in all her splendor. Now listen, Joe. I showed Rio a photo that you attached of several photos. Lovely cat, by the way. Bella is a beautiful cat. You sent also a photo of what you describe as a panther. Mm. That is a common or garden tabby cat. admittedly, a bit bigger than an average cat.
3: Yeah.
0: But it's clearly just a black cat.
3: It
0: ain't a panther.
3: It's just a regular cat.
0: It's a regular cat. Not a panther. Honestly, I've looked at it. It's just a cat.
3: Yeah,
0: and actually quite a bored, jaded-looking cat.
3: It doesn't look aggressive at all.
0: No.
3: It doesn't pose
0: It's not stalking, and it's certainly not imprisoning anybody. It's just sat on your windowsill, mate.
3: And if anything, the door's doing a lot of the heavy lifting.
0: Yeah, it is.
3: Protecting you from that cat.
0: Yep.

0: Oh. You already have a toaster.
1: Yeah, but wait till you hear about this one, mate. That's okay. Like saying you've already got a pair of socks. You might want a merino pair for winter. You've got summer socks, sports socks. You need different kinds of socks. You only just buy sock.
0: I also know you've downsized and you've got less bench space than you've ever had in your life.
1: Well, this is what I'm worried about. I don't get back until Friday. I'm hoping that new thing does not arrive before I do. Otherwise, my wife is going to ring me and go berserk. I need to sell her into the story.
0: You know what I've started doing? You can actually send packages to the post office so there's no trace whatsoever and you can pick it up from the post office.
1: I don't know if it's too late to intercept it. Christian, I bought the two sandwich and melt press because it not only toasts Vegemite and cheese toasties, it will also do, this is the kicker for me, grilled cheese because the top cooking plate can be set at a different temperature and height.
0: Oh, so you hover it over.
1: Yeah. So if you want to have like, just a grilled cheese, a non-enclosed one, an open top grilled cheese, this will do it for you. It also great for reheating, what he's put here, relating pizza. I presume you mean reheating. And even last night's fish and chips.
2: Oh, no.
1: However, I did get in trouble with my wife for spending $100 on a toasty maker for work. That's your most important tools.
0: That's a tax expense.
1: Yes.
0: Write that off.
1: It is. That's great, Darren. And as always, if you've got an email for the show, christian@christianoconnell.com.au.
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0: Christian O'Connell's show. And my dear, there, a near-death experience yesterday, getting in a car with intern Pete. Bloody hell. Move over, Oscar Piastri.
1: No, literally, move over.
0: No, you'll no, seriously, he's coming through. His mum's Holden. With way too many wet wipes in. If you've got a young baby, they're needed. If you're a guy in your 40s and you've got an abundance of wet wipes.
1: An abundance.
0: More than any one person should have around the central control. So you know that's console?
1: Yes, yeah,
0: it's just a lot of wet wipes there. You kind of think, what are you doing as you're driving or stuck in traffic?
1: That is curious.
0: Yeah, and don't call in. That's not a quiz today. What is intern Pete up to? What is stuck in traffic with those wet wipes? I wish I'd said nothing, actually. Sometimes it's just too much to suffer alone in life, you know? You need to spread the load. And I think that's what he's been doing. All right, so what is your current earworm? What is your current earworm? And sometimes an earworm isn't something that you choose to keep singing. It just gets in subconsciously. That's what an earworm is. It's a song you find yourself humming or mumbling, and you're like, why am I doing the Weet-Bix ad? Which is one of you right now. That's that person's earworm. Mine is a song by Hoobastank.
1: Oh, haven't heard that word in a while.
0: Yeah, no, and I didn't think I was going to become a fan of a song by Hoobastank. I've never really heard a song of theirs, but last week on Double Thumbs Up, I was talking about how much me and my family really enjoyed this new comedy movie on Netflix with John Cena and Eric Andre called Little Brother. Christopher Maloney is also in it as well. And it's very funny, but anyway, in it, the main character finds a woman and falls in love with her. And one of the reasons why they realize they've got same interest in certain things, same loves, is that they both love Hoobastank. And they both start singing this song together at exactly the same time. I can't stop singing this song, The Reason. At least 10 times a day, I'm mumbling it. It's like I've been hypnotized. It's like a mantra. The reason is you. I just find myself, as I was shaving this morning, I started humming it and singing, The Reason is You. What a power ballad, though. The reason is you. It's us. I get it, Hoobastank. Decades later, you were ahead of your time.
1: Was this big in the UK? Because it was huge in Australia.
0: Yeah. Whiff of 2000s.
1: Very, yes.
0: Cargo pants and a wallet chain. But if we go back, look at some of the music videos, that lead singer's got, for sure, he's got Vans on and he's got a wallet chain.
1: Yeah, I feel like I know exactly what the video clip looks like. It's got that sort of blue sepia color grading.
0: Rio, what is your earworm right now?
1: Oh, my Lord. This one is very much stuck in my head against my will. You've probably heard it also against your will. It is currently number 6 on the Billboard charts. It is the Puerto Rico song.
0: Now, is this also known as the AI song?
1: Yes, it is.
0: It's AI, an AI song.
1: It's AI slop.
0: I am not a fan of AI music.
1: No, it's garbage. It's absolute garbage.
0: It's like we said, we don't choose these songs. I didn't choose Hoobastank. They chose me.
1: Exactly. I can't get it. First time in San Juan,
0: if I didn't know this was AI, I would never have guessed this is AI. It's frightening, isn't it?
1: Terrifying.
0: So there's no human voices on this?
1: No, it's just some guy just typed in some prompts after his holiday to Puerto Rico.
0: Oh, my. What?
1: Caitlin showed this to me, producer Caitlin.
0: Oh, yeah, of course. Something on TikTok.
2: Blowing up on TikToks.
1: Unironically, like it was the next Stairway to
0: there's
1: Heaven.
0: There's no irony. There's no irony with producer Caitlin.
1: It's so catchy.
0: Is it? I'm not. I tell you what, I'm not catching it. It's not a super spreader for me.
1: Give it a day.
0: No, we won't. We've got to be strong on this station. No, we play real music, not crap like that. AI.
1: Mm. I know, but
3: sounds so like some catchy 80s jingle for like a local shopping centre, Rio.
1: Yes, actually. Yeah. First time
0: in San. You're right. This actually sounds like a radio advert. Sorry, I mean, not as good as a radio advert, because radio adverts are the best music. Best music you'll ever hear in your life. In fact, maybe for the People's Playlist this Friday, just your favourite radio advert. Mm. A whole hour's worth. Bang, bang, bang. Radio ads. All right. Because of last week talking about how I brought a jar of grey chicken tonight, someone's earworm a week on is. And serve. Like chicken tonight.
4: Chicken tonight, tomorrow.
0: Someone has got this song, Baby Steps. For now, I'm Olivia Dean.
1: It's a good song.
0: Someone won pub trivia last night, and just as their car was pulling into the driveway and they were pretty pleased with themselves, playing back all the right answers, this happened to just come on the radio and it felt like the perfect soundtrack.
1: News.
0: Time is running out. 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

0: Christian O'Connell Show. What is your current earworm? These are all over the place. Christian, my current earworm. Good morning, Jason O'Keefe. His current earworm is one of the greatest songs ever.
1: Manamana.
0: If this is your earworm, I'm jealous. I've got Hoover songs stuck in my head, and they ain't leaving. They're living rent-free in there in their cargo pants and wallet chain. Manamana, what a... This just makes you feel good. Someone else has got for no reason. They said they haven't watched the show in 30 years, but the Sesame Street is in their head at the moment. If this was just in my head, I'd find it chilling.
2: Yeah, sounds like a Tarantino film.
0: Actually, it does. The call came from within the house. Christian, you're not going to believe this, but Hoobastank's the reason, your current earworm. Christian, I credit Hoobastank and The Reason for my husband and I getting together. Wow. We've got to hear the story. How? What? Please show all workings in the margins. Thanks for getting it back into our lives and head. Pleasure time. That's what I'm here for. Hoobastank memories and sharings. Maybe on tomorrow's show, what's the song and what's the story? I'm desperate to know, was he or her doing it at karaoke? One of them's watching, one of them's singing. She's mouthing it, and they looking at each other, catches on. Me, you. The reason is you. It's us. I wasn't there, but it feels like I was. Christian, my current earworm. Go stop playing that. Current earworm is Fanfare for the Common Man. Emerson, Lake and Palmer from a TV advert I just happened to see late last night. This always feels like the Olympics are on.
3: Yes.
2: What ad is this?
0: Athletes from around the world have gathered here over the next 4 weeks. It does feel like something big is happening. Our host nations will now show a dance ceremony no one fully understands to show their rich history. That's every Olympics, isn't it? Half an hour of like ribbon dancing. We're like, what's that about? And also, we'll have the Americans doing it, won't we?
2: Oh, you're right.
0: Yeah. Yes. Oh, blimey. Trump in a unitard.
2: For the YMCA.
0: Make it happen. Make it happen. Christian, my earworm is the reproduction song from Grease. Grease 2?
3: Oh.
0: Who even knows what's in that, let alone knows a song from it? Maybe we should be playing that in the morning, actually.
2: I didn't like where that was going.
0: No. Phew. It was building up then. I didn't want to find out where it was building to. Let's take some calls before we get to the news now. Phew, quick save there. Geordie, good morning, Geordie.
4: Morning, Chris, team. How are we all?
0: We're very good. And Geordie, what is your current earworm?
4: Do you remember the old Cotties ad? My dad picks the fruit to go to the Cotties.
0: This is still your earworm.
4: Oh, mate. I haven't seen that ad in about 15 years.
0: So, suddenly it's come back around.
4: Yep.
0: Trouble is
4: I can't get it out of my head.
0: Yeah, but they wrote such great irresistible hooks, didn't they? They're memorable. They're a genius in a way.
4: And plus, don't forget the old pick apart one. The old pick apart ad.
2: How did that go?
4: Don't leave that car just sitting in the heat. Come to pick apart where everything's cheap.
2: Irresistible.
0: Memorable.
4: I can't. They're stuck in there.
0: Yeah. They just won't leave. It's like me in Hoobastank right now. Geordie, thank you. Yeah. Geordie, thank you very much. You're cool, mate. Have a good day.
4: You too, guys. Thanks, guys.
0: Sam. Good morning, Sam.
5: Good morning, Christian and team. How are you?
0: We are very good. Thank you. Sam, you sound nice and bright and breezy. Now, what is the earworm for you, mate?
5: The earworm is Eastern Rosellas by a boy called Miles Phillips.
0: Why is this in there? Have you been playing it recently, or...?
5: I have been playing it all day.
2: I've now put it, Sam, into my like songs on Spotify, and I've been, like, absolutely pumping it. It's so catchy.
0: It is, very.
5: If I'm driving and I'm humming it, I'm a teacher, and that's all I sing to the kids. Like, they're sick of me singing it. It is stuck in my head.
0: It's just got this kind of sugar hit.
2: Yes, it's so good.
0: It's a dopamine hit, isn't it?
5: Absolutely, yeah.
2: And he's so cute.
5: So cute. He's got that, like, punk rock, like, singing voice. So cool.
0: Yeah, that's a great one. Sam, thank you very much for calling. Have a good day at school. Thanks for what you do.
5: You too.
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0: Christian O'Connell Show. Yesterday, near-death experience. Hashtag, if you've had one of these, I'm in your club now. NDE. What happened? I went in your car in Turn P.
1: Yeah, good morning.
0: Now, first of all, the state of the car, the inside of it was full of germs.
1: Okay.
0: I felt like I was getting in. Shout out to the old COVID. You remember that boat we had in Sydney Harbour? Ruby Princess.
1: Oh, yeah.
0: It felt like I found the next outbreak, the next super spreader. It's the passenger seat of your car.
1: Look, okay, to be fair,
0: you known for weeks that we were going for this road trip together.
1: Yeah.
0: And as we're approaching your car, you were like, I've parked it nearby. Everything's good to go. And then you opened the door and you did that thing where you just went, oh, we haven't had time to clear out the footwell. And there was like 1,000 wet wipes, unexplained. And then just junk everywhere, like you were living in the car, or you're actually a detective who's been surveilling someone.
1: Yeah, no, look, you're right. It does need a little bit of a vacuum for sure. And the wet wipes are interior leather ones. I sort of, when I'm in...
0: They've not been used, then. It was dusty on the inside.
2: But why are you cleaning the leather?
0: What have you spilled on it?
1: No, nothing's
0: coffee.
1: Yeah. Whatsoever. If I'm in traffic sometimes, I think, oh, I'll do that little bit there. You know what I mean? Just as I go slowly. Yeah. So I always keep them there for those reasons.
0: Interesting way you've got of moving around the lanes erratically. First thing, we get going. And you know where we were going, right? Strathmore. So it's about half an hour. Yeah, and it was about half an hour away to an industrial estate there. Mm. And so straight away, I didn't tell Pete, but I also put the destination in.
1: Yeah.
0: It just had the air of someone that hadn't done it right. Especially when I looked down, I saw his Google map said we'd be there in 6 minutes.
1: Yeah.
0: Mine said 29, right? So I thought, well, I know it's half an hour away. I don't know Sydney as well as old mate here. But wherever we're going, he's just taking us around the corner. Yeah. Lo and behold, he has to pull over and go, I don't think I put the right address in.
1: Well, yeah, that's the point. I thought, oh, that's a lot quicker than I thought.
0: Really, really a lot quicker from 29 minutes to 6 minutes. We're just going around the block.
1: I'm so sorry. I didn't realise you noticed that at the
0: time. And then twice, man, you get bibbed from behind us because you sat green lights yapping away.
1: I know. I get caught up in my own head. I forget that I'm supposed to be paying attention on the road. And I was having nice chats to you, I think.
0: I was enjoying the chat, GB, but one of us was driving. One of us is in the passenger seat. And then as we got nearer to this huge industrial estate, there was some home car that overtook Miss Daisy here. And as they went past, they actually gave us this. And I was like, wow, I bet J.K. Rowling really gets this experience being driven to an industrial wasteland with, like, factories everywhere and a home racer revving up behind you and overtaking Miss Daisy in his Holden. And I was like, wow, what it is to live like an author for the day. We had an amazing time, though. Where we were going was the warehouse for Booktopia. Yeah. Brilliant, big online bookstore. And if you want to get your books online, use them. I've been using them for years. They do a brilliant service. But anyway, we went there and... I was at a sign, I think it was like 500 copies of my book. If you pre-order it from Booktopia, I signed them. They'll be coming out to you. Actually, they're sending them out from today. So they'll start to come out the next couple of days. And so it's amazing actually seeing the book. It's gone from being a document on various laptops and printed things now to actually seeing it in the wild, thinking, hey, this comes out in exactly a week's time, was incredible. It was a really big moment for me.
1: So many books.
0: Just seeing them all.
1: Biggest pile. It was amazing to see them all, wasn't it?
0: Yeah, and I thought for the various people that were ordering where it's going, and then they said, oh, you can come on a factory tour. And I've got to be honest, when I heard about the factory tour, I was saying, it's an episode of Play Score. It's right. Got a lunch now. And I looked at Pete, like, because Pete promised me that as soon as we're done, he will get me out there.
1: Yeah.
0: Like he was like presidential protection. Now he's organized a factory tour. We're now putting on high-vis vests. Mm-hmm. And he's going, I'll capture all this for content. I think, who wants to watch two guys go on a factory tour at a bookshop?
1: Oh, but Rio, there was robot. There was actual robot.
0: It was really interesting. It was like, for me, it was like going into, it was heaven because it was the world's biggest library. It's thousands and thousands of the books that people are ordering and they're being dispatched all over Australia. They have these robots that move around at speed. They run at you and then stop and like stare at you and then sidestep you like the Lionel Messi in the World Cup.
1: Have they got legs?
0: They've not got legs and they've got no arms. So when they get those arms, watch out, humans we saw there. Once they get armed... Uh-oh.
2: Wait, what do the robots do? They just zoom up and down.
0: They have baskets attached to them, and they zoom up, and then a human puts the book, scans the book, and the robot takes it, legs it off to, quicker than a human would, to another aisle in this giant warehouse.
1: We nearly got hit multiple times, literally.
0: Yes.
1: We were like, move, literally. It was crazy.
0: I tell you what we also found. This was a really big moment. We found our Sydney listener.
1: Yeah.
2: Our one.
0: Michelle, and I said, listen, we spent a lot of money. We're doing all these bin boards at the moment. Are there more of you? We found Michelle. Lovely woman that works there. We found the Sydney listener.
1: Yes.
0: I knew it. I rang the CEO and said, back me. There could be one more in a warehouse round here right now. Sound the horn, Pete. Big moment to find the Sydney listener. It was an exciting day out. All right, so my book on script comes out next Wednesday. And on Monday night, I'm having a book launch party. Never done anything like this before. And I'm doing it with you guys. You can come along. And we've got some great food. We've got some lovely wines as well. It's in a beautiful venue high up in Melbourne, Strato. So if you want to come along, I'm giving away invites right now. The whole team are going to be there as well.
3: 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And Men at Work. 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

0: Christian O'Connell Show. So what are you doing Monday night? You're coming along to my book launch party. I've never done one of these. I'm doing it with you guys. The book is called Unscript. We're calling Monday night Unscript and Uncork. I'm just looking at the menu of the food that we're having at Strata. Beautiful Strata, beautiful restaurant in Melbourne. I will be doing a book launch also in Sydney in August as well. Fresh and vibrant Vietnamese rice paper rolls. Arancini balls. Tender. Tender. Like spice lamb kofta. You don't want a rock hard one.
1: No.
0: In your mouth on a Monday. No. With refreshing tzatziki. Crunchy Japanese karage chicken with pickled radish, Japanese mayo. This sounds lovely. Succulent. Oh, succulent Chinese meal, sir. Get your hands off me. Succulent chamula. Oh, wow. Spice prawns.
1: We're ticking off a lot of different countries.
0: And then, oh yeah, we're having a big old night and there's six different wines.
1: Yeah, but
0: no one's going to remember anything about the Q&A. Least of all you and I. All right, if you want to be there, give us a call. 13 55 22. Let's give away some spots now. Mel, good morning. Good morning, Mel.
2: Hello, love. How are you?
0: Hello, Mel. You're live on the show. Thank you very much for calling in. You fancy coming along Monday night?
2: We don't like to do with a canopy or two.
0: Can't hear. Can you hear any of that?
1: No.
0: Can
1: you hear it? No. Let's try another call.
0: Let's try Liz. Good morning, Liz.
3: Good morning, guys. I'd love to come to the book launch on Monday because on the following Saturday I'm off to UK and I need a book to read.
0: Well, you've got a long flight ahead of you, 21 hours ahead of you. Yes, come along.
3: Oh,
0: and
3: if
0: you want, I'll sign it for you as well. And look forward to meeting you Monday night, Liz.
3: Is it just me or is it my husband as well?
0: No, you can bring plus one, yeah.
3: Oh, good. Wonderful. I would be so excited to see you all and get that book signed.
0: Great. Oh, don't worry, we'll get it signed. She's very sort of insistent, isn't she? Old mate's got to come now. Is it just me? They've heard about those Arancini balls. And that tender, you heard me right, tender lamb koftas. Is it just me? They've heard about those Arancini balls. And that tender, you heard me right, tender lamb koftas.

0: 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I can't wait.
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12: Top of the afternoon to you, my little great white hunter friend.
13: What does that mean?
12: You look like you're wearing a little safari suit. You got your scarf.
13: I'm wearing a safari suit.
12: It looks like you're wearing the top half of you does. Just get up and do a little bit of a twirl.
13: Oh, pith off.
12: If you had a pith helmet.
13: If I had a pith helmet.
12: That would be.
13: This dialogue would be pithy.
12: It's a.
13: Well, I am a hunter. I'm hunting for consonants and vowels and entertainment, Brendan. So well, if you could help, that'd be amazing.
12: You've come to a wasteland, my friend. A barren wasteland.
13: Seen nothing.
12: A post-apocalyptic world. No. There's plenty of laughs here. Plenty of great stuff on the show.
13: Oh, wow. When you sell it like that, I'm a believer.
12: What's your vibe on leftovers? Now that we do these new hours, I've become Johnny Lunchpail when I come to work.
13: Lunch who?
12: Johnny Lunchpail. I bring my little lunch in if I have to get in early.

0: early and categorize all the Roxette collection and stuff like that. But today, this is what I ate. Leftover Chinese food from Saturday night. Yep.
1: Sunday, Monday, Tuesday. Is today Tuesday or Wednesday?
0: Wednesday. Happy days. So that's
1: I think Chinese. You're on the edge there.
0: So leftover Chinese food there. Leftover pork chop.
1: From how long ago?
0: From Sunday night. No, that's Monday night.
1: Okay, that's all right.
0: And then leftover chorizo and couscous.
1: When was that?
0: That was, I'm not too sure. Sunday, I believe.
1: I think with the Chinese, you have to be really careful because reheated. Did you reheat it?
0: Well, what I did, I put it all in Lebanese bread, munched it all together, put it in the toaster, you know, the sandwich maker. Like, it's like the United Nations. I called it the Pauline.
1: Your lunch is no monoculture.
0: Well, that's what I'm worried about.
1: I do think, and there have been reported events of people who've become very ill after thinking that you can have rice, reheat it, put it back in your fridge, reheat
0: rice,
1: it again.
0: Rice, no dice.
1: But did you have that
0: I did have
1: Chinese?
0: Rice, Chinese food. It was Mongolian lamb and some sweet and sour pork.
1: Oh, okay.
0: And a pork chop.
1: Okay. And what was the other
0: chorizo.
1: One? Oh, okay. And how are you feeling? Because I'm feeling a bit squeamish thinking about that.
0: No, I feel good.
1: Okay.
0: Because 4 days, you've got 4 days.
1: Yeah, I think, I don't know, that's...
0: As long as there's refrigeration.
1: I don't know. I'm just putting it out there. What about in the States? They're all having explosive diarrhea because of lettuce.
0: Really? Why?
1: Yeah. Oh, no, who chooses it? I'd like the explosive diarrhea, please.
0: But why? Is it the lettuce?
1: No, there's been some bacteria infection, some E. coli in a particular lettuce provider for Taco Bell and a few other big chains. And a whole lot of people have gone down with explosive diarrhea, not just diarrhea.
0: Yep.
1: Explosive.
0: That lettuce could become the Prime Minister of England.
1: What will last longer? What will leave more of an impact?
0: Action-packed show today. Instagram is coming up. I want to know how you're going with your Friday feels.
1: We've got TikTok Tucker.
0: Okay, you've scooched on about Friday feels.
1: Well, what do you mean?
0: Well, we want the little, you know, little
1: Miles. Why don't you finish that sentence?
0: What's that song that
1: His
0: we like?
1: His name is Miles.
0: Yeah, we love that song.
1: Eastern Rosellas.
0: This one. And it starts like this. The Rosellas. Bit in my head. All the way into work.
1: Yep, he's coming in on Friday for the Friday Feels.
0: Hang on, here's the drop. So you're on top of this.
1: Yeah, I've contacted him and his dad. They're coming in for Friday.
0: It's in your pigeonhole.
1: Yeah, it is. No, it's in my Eastern Rosella hole.
0: It's quite the cloaca you have there, man.
1: It is, thank you.
0: We can't do anything till we do the Fast Five. It's Jonesy and Amanda driving you home for Jam Nation.

0: Hello there, it's Jonesy and Amanda. I could listen to Double A Chattery if I wanted to hear more wailing.
1: Brendan, when have you ever listened to it?
0: I listen to it all the time.
1: No, you don't.
0: The one about the hackers, that was really good. Yeah. I listened to that in my holidays.
1: Okay. That was, 6 weeks ago?
0: That confident about your podcast, I can make jokes about it. Okay. It's really good. It's available now. iHeartRadio. Check it out. Double A Chattery.
1: Who's panicking now?
0: Not panicking.
1: Sounds a little bit like you're panicking.
0: Look at my face.
1: Face of panic.
0: No, it's a face of enjoyment.
1: No, I haven't seen it before.
0: Let's get into the Fast Five.
2: How fast can this thing go?
3: Faster than the speed of light.
4: Jonesy and Amanda.
5: Fast Five.
0: It's a good pod, as they say in the trade. We've got the Fast Five. Five questions. Can you go all the way and answer all five questions correctly? If you do that, Amanda will say.
1: Well, speaking of wailing, you'll get a double pass to see Bryan Adams roll with the Punches Tour.
0: Julius in North Mead.
1: I dare you to put it that to Bryan.
0: Oh, look, Bryan, we're on Bryan's list.
1: He doesn't tolerate.
0: He's not a fan of us.
1: Hello, Julie.
6: Hi.
0: Julie.
6: How are you both?
0: We're great.
1: Thank you. Here's question number one for you. A snurfer, S-N-U-R-F-E-R, a snurfer is original predecessor to the modern what? Two words are being mushed together.
0: Mm-hmm.
1: No.
0: Snurfer.
1: A snurfer. What's a snurfer?
6: Oh, no. I've never heard of it.
1: No, well, neither have I. But can you put together those two words and imagine what kind of thing it might be?
6: Snurfer. Oh, I don't know.
1: Oh, sorry, Julie. Sorry.
0: Julie, but we go to Rhea in Green Valley.
1: Hello, Rhea.
7: Hello.
1: Hi. So snurfer is an original word. It was the predecessor to the modern what? It's two words that have been smooshed together.
0: What do you think
1: a snurfer might be? Snur and fur.
7: Snur and fur?
0: Snur and fur.
7: Is it
1: Smurfette? No, it's not Smurfs. It's S-N-U-R-F-E-R for the Googlers amongst us.
0: I always wondered about the Smurfs. So all those guy Smurfs and only one girl Smurf.
1: Well, they all had blue you-know-what.
0: Why don't we, what do you want to do here?
1: Let's go to a song, give some people some Googling time.
0: It's Jonesy and Amanda driving you home for Jam Nation. 2ST.

0: Hello there, it's Jonesy Demanda driving you home this 22nd of July. We're in the Fast Five.
1: How fast can this thing go?
2: Faster than the speed of light.
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2: Fast.
4: Ryan, you may have stumped everyone with question number one.
0: Yeah, we're only up to question number one.
4: Craig is in Connell's Point. Hello, Craig.
5: Hello, how are you going?
4: Very well. A snurfer, S-U-S-N-U-R-F-E-R, is the original predecessor to the modern what?
5: Snowboard?
0: Snowboard.
4: So it's a snow surfer, a snurfer.
0: When I worked at the snowfields in the 80s, I had a thing called a swing bow. So snowboards were just sort of taking off and you could go the snowboard or the swing bow. The swing bow was two skis that used the principle of downhill skiing. You know, you've got a downhill ski and an uphill ski when you ski.
4: Mm-hmm.
0: And it had like a skateboard platform. It was really good. And I liked it so much I bought another one. And I was telling everyone, get a part of the swing bow army.
4: Where's your swing bow now?
0: And that's a good question.
4: Back in someone's tree.
0: They ran me out of town because I told them to go and buy these things.
4: Let's play Sing It Back.
6: Can you sing it for me?
7: Just sing it to me.
6: Sing it back to me.
4: All right, Craig, we want to see if you're full of voice. Can you sing the next line to this song?

0: And
1: I did it my way.
2: Great.
1: Oh, my God.
2: I don't know where you end and Frank begins.
0: I know.
2: Congratulations.
0: You're going through to Sydney, mate.
2: That's amazing. Well done, Craig. Here's question number three. This is multiple choice. Approximately what percent of the South Korean population has the last name Kim? A, 10%, B, 20%, C, 30%.
1: I'll go B, 20%.
2: It is. There are over 10.6 million Kims in South Korea.
0: Right. Water can exist naturally on Earth in which three different states of matter?
2: Hell.
1: Say that again, sorry.
2: Yes, exactly.
0: Water can exist naturally on Earth in which three different states of matter. Think about it. It's pretty
2: easy, really. In three different ways we have water.
0: Yep.
2: What can they be?
1: Liquid, gas.
0: Mm-hmm.
1: Oh, my God.
0: Sorry, Craig. Fiona is in Engadine.
2: You're right. Craig was right. Liquid gas. What's the third state that, in which you can get water, Fiona?
3: It's solid.
2: Solid.
0: Which is my stomach right now after all those leftovers.
2: Not liquid or gas?
0: I don't know. Bit from A and B.
2: This is question five.
0: This is question five, Fiona. Look at you. When will the Oz Alert emergency warning system be tested across Australia?
2: Which day?
3: August the 2nd?
2: Well, we kind of just want to know which day.
0: It's on August the 2nd, is it? Let me just consult.
2: No, it's not. That's a week away.
0: No, Fiona. Sophie is in Boronia.
2: Hi, Soph.
4: Hi. I love this little quiz, guys.
0: Do you like this bit?
4: I love these little quizzes.
0: Okay, so fun. It sounds a little patronising.
2: Well, let's see if this little quiz can get you a prize.
0: Yeah.
2: Now, this is the Oz Alert Emergency Warning System. This, and I'll just tell you what's going to happen here. All mobile devices, smartwatches, tablets will vibrate and play a 10-second siren, even if your device is set to silent or do not disturb. So, seriously, if people have hidden phones for security reasons, the women are being told to be very careful. If you're planning some kind of situation, you need a private phone.
0: Right.
2: Be aware this happens to every phone.
0: So what time?
2: But when, that's the question. When will the Oz Alert emergency warning system be tested across Australia? It's next week. What day?
4: I am all across this and I couldn't agree more with you, Amanda.
2: Mm-hmm.
4: It's Monday.
2: Monday.
0: Do we know what it sounds like? Sit down!
2: Okay. Thank you, Barnaby.
0: That's Barnaby. That is a good point. What if you're in the middle of something?
2: Well, this has been made quite public, and they are saying to women, if you're planning,
0: a
2: lot of women have kind of for their own safety, have hidden devices. Beware, every device will make this noise.
0: But what if you're watching a movie? What if you're in the middle of the Iliad?
2: Well, it's only going to be for 10 seconds.
0: You're watching it on your phone.
2: Yeah, it's only 10 seconds.
0: Sophie, congratulations. You've won the jam pack.
2: It's also the Odyssey, not the Iliad.
0: Oh, okay. That's the sequel.
2: Yeah.
0: Sophie, congratulations. You've won the jam pack. A double pass to Bryan Adams' Roll with the Punches tour. Sophie, anything you'd like to add?
4: Wow, okay. That's awesome. Thank you.
2: This little quiz has won you tickets to see Bryan Adams, so congratulations. Well, coming up, last week we made gravy crumpets. Remember?
0: Oh, that's right.
2: And I think I still...
0: Speaking about solids, liquid and gas.
2: I feel like I've been in a salt lick for a week. Right. What are we making today with TikTok Tucker? It's coming up.
0: It's Jonesy and Amanda driving you home for Jam Nation.
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0: Hello there. It's Jonesy and Amanda driving you home. Let's go down to the kitchen.
1: You hungry?
2: No. I enjoy cooking bacon and stop working with flour. You're making slack.
1: Hello, man. Tucker.
3: What are you?
2: An idiot sandwich. Gonna make you go yuck.
0: For TikTok Tucker, we make food from TikTok and eat it.
4: Let's practice, Brendan. I'm going to say the word cone. And what are you going to say?
0: I love a cone.
4: Oh, you know what you're going to say. You're going to want to say, hey, man. I know you want to.
0: What you did at university is your own business, Amanda.
4: We're making mayo.
0: I know there was a shortage of garden hose and Orchy bottles when you went to school.
4: We are making a mayo cone. And the waffle cones, the one I saw was small waffle cones. We've got big ones here. And you don't. And the thing is, you fill it with mayonnaise. I don't think that would be palatable on this large-scale version of things. So I'm going to do you all a favour and put ice cream in the base of it.
0: Yep.
4: I've got here a Viennetta.
0: Where'd you get that from?
4: Never you mind. That's going to take a while. But anyway, we'll just put some of that in there.
0: I haven't had Viennetta for years.
4: No.
0: So the original recipe says not to put ice cream in it. It just says...
4: The original recipe, though, as I said, uses a much smaller cone. We just need a bit of base in here.
0: Right.
4: Oh, cripes. Do you want to try and help here?
0: No, you're doing a good job. Yeah, do you want me
4: to... that's... Here we go. So there's some basic ice cream in the base.
0: Yep.
4: What we add to that now is a big swirly swirl of mayonnaise. I'm not particularly a fan of mayonnaise, are you?
0: Okay. You don't like much in this room.
4: Ready?
0: Right. Here we go. Big splutchy.
4: Did you hear it?
0: Oh, geez, you're getting mayo everywhere.
4: I know. So, well, that... I'll just do... I'm just going to hold that for me, please.
0: Yep.
4: Hold the cone.
0: Yep. Hey, man.
4: And then one here.
0: Mm-hmm.
4: Another one. Thank you. Three.
0: I knew we'd be sharing a couple of cones one day.
4: And then...
0: You'd lead us astray.
4: I'm going to put some sprinkles on it.
0: It's not going to fall out.
4: No, I'm going to put some more on top. More on. Hold that now. Okay. But look at that. It looks nice. It looks like ice cream with sprinkles on it. What do you think, Ryan?
0: Are we going to eat this now?
4: Oh, no.
0: Okay. I tell you what, let's...
4: it's all come out. I've just started that one
0: Ryan.
4: Again.
0: We could have to... This is going to take some time.
4: Do you do that one?
0: Right here.
4: Hold that one, please.
0: We'll come back with TikTok Tucker. It's Jonesy and Amanda driving you home for Jam Nation.
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0: Hello there. 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
1: Skippy Peanut Butter. 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

0: yuck.
1: Skippy Peanut Butter have come on board with TikTok Tucker. What about that?
2: Well, I don't know if they... We don't have to use Skippy Peanut Butter recipes.
1: No.
2: Which is luckily because today it's a little bit manked.
1: But we're smoother than a fresh jar of Skippy.
2: Our desk is littered with spilt mayonnaise, bits of mank. Anyway, what we've got are mayo cones. This is a waffle cone. I put a bit of Viennetta ice cream inside it to pump it up a bit. Then a lot of mayonnaise, some sprinkles. I'm going to give a little bit of chocolate garnish in the shape of a flake.
1: I haven't had cones for years.
2: Yeah, well.
1: Not since art school.
2: Okay. There you go, Brendan. That's yours. And I've got one here. We've been, through the whole last 5 minutes, been standing here with these in our hands waiting to eat them. Now, Ryan, the rules are you've got to bite into the bit that's got the mayo.
3: All right.
1: Yep.
2: When I say three, one, two, three, go.
1: Chin, chin.
2: No, yuck. Yuck.
1: Blech. Oh. Blech. Now, hang on a second.
2: No.
1: Hang on a second.
2: Digital Jenna just had to pass me the tissues.
3: Blech.
2: No, that's horrible. It tastes somehow, I'm expecting it to be tuna-ish. That's horrible. It's horrible. Oh, don't. You're making this up.
1: No.
2: I've got to eat some chocolate.
3: Oh.
2: Come on. No. You're making it up. That's terrible.
1: No, not that much.
2: I'm not a big mayonnaise fan. What do you think, Ryan?
3: No, it's awful.
2: It's awful.
3: Terrible.
2: It is awful. What do you, how can you possibly not have
1: it? It's not that bad.
2: Oh, it's not that bad.
1: It's okay. It's not two thumbs up. It's not a thumb up. It's half a thumb. It's a stumpy.
2: It's a half a thumb up. I think that's disgraceful.
1: Yeah.
2: Because it's the intensity of mayonnaise but surrounded by chocolate and sprinkles. Why
1: maybe
2: would you do
1: if you've
2: it?
1: Been on the cones, you'd probably eat this.
2: All right. Well, maybe. Oh, yuck.
1: Oh, by the way, if you would like to submit your TikTok recipe,
2: let me just say this. A recipe that you've either seen on TikTok or is one that you've tried. Just don't make up something terrible like this. It's got to be something that exists.
1: But we're eating this.
2: I know.
1: Anyway, do it. Go to jonesyandamanda.com.au.
0: TikTok, make and slap, gonna make you go yuck.
1: Yeah.
2: Thanks, Jenna.
1: It's not that bad.
2: Oh, it is. It's terrible.
1: Oh, we're still on air.
2: Oh, that was terrible.
1: Well, this is good.
2: That's terrible.
1: It's Jonesy and Amanda driving you home for Jam Nation.
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7: 48 hours since Barnaby Joyce's interview with Sarah Ferguson on the 7:30 report. Within 30 seconds of seeing that exchange, the meme started. I instantly thought of Barking Dog Man. So did every other man and his dog, mm-hmm. and the memes flowed.
8: And their own Barking Dog Man.
7: And they're out there. Kendrick Lamar, for example, humble.
9: Bitch, be humble. Holla, bitch.
7: Sit down.
9: Holla, be humble. Holla, bitch.
7: Sit down.
9: Sit down. Be humble.
7: Holla, bitch. I think it actually, I think it actually makes it better. Foxy, our very own mm-hmm. audio engineer, he went to university. He's worked with many, many great people in this business, and he has come up with the new One Nation jingle.
10: Who let the dogs out?
7: Sit down.
11: Please explain.
12: Sorry, it's a dog.
10: Who let the dogs out?
7: Sit down.
11: Please explain.
12: Sorry, it's a dog.
7: Okay, and I sort of said, just go crazy. He also has this. Sit down. That's enough, Foxy. Get back to your work.
8: There is some speculation that there was no dog. I've heard some people say that Barnaby Joyce is a consummate media man. He knew very well what he was doing. So when the questions got tricky about his allegiance to Pauline and her White Australia policy chat, etc.
7: So he makes something up.
8: He makes something up so that none of us are talking about that and we're all talking about this. But how does the rest of the world see us and our politics through this? I follow an American podcast called Pod Save America and they were talking about it. I'll play you that next.
7: Also, my gross family heirloom.
8: What is it?
7: It's not mine.
8: Okay.
7: But this thing is rank.
8: It is. It's rank.
7: That's coming up. It's Jonesy and Amanda driving you home for Jam Nation.
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1: In case you've been living under a rock for the last few days and didn't hear what we were just talking about, on Monday night on 7:30 program on the ABC, Barnaby Joyce is being interviewed by Sarah Ferguson, and in the middle of a tricky question, this was his answer.
2: Sit down!
1: He said he was talking to his imaginary dog.
2: Well, you don't see the dog, do you? It just seems,
1: you don't hear the dog, you don't see the dog.
2: I'll just argue this. Why would you yell at a dog that wasn't making any noise?
1: No.
2: It was barking like a loon. You'd say, shut up.
1: He said, in his defence, he said, country people are laughing. They get it. The dog loved me in the morning. You go, yeah, was there a dog? I don't know. But I listen to a podcast called Pod Save America, and they're all ex-scriptwriters and speechwriters of Barack Obama, and they sort of work on the Democrat side of politics. Just an interesting insight into their spin. I listen to a lot of different kinds of things. But it was interesting hearing their take on Barnaby Joyce.
2: Ooh.
1: Want to hear a little snippet?
2: Please.
1: Have a listen.
3: Okay. He's a fan favorite. So he's a charming fellow. He's now a member of the right-wing One Nation Party, but not long ago, he served as Deputy Prime Minister of Australia. He's also leader of the National Party. But Ben, believe it or not, this is not the first time that Barnaby Joyce has declared his love for Man's Best Friend on national television. Check out this clip from 2015.
4: The next issue, which is a gentleman by the name of John Christopher Depp, aka Jack Sparrow, and he has decided to bring into our nation two dogs. Basically, looks like he snuck them in. We found out he snuck them in because we saw them taking it to a poodle groomer. Now, Mr. Depp has to either take his dogs back to California or we're going to have to euthanize them. So it's time that Pistol and Boo buggered off back to the United States.
3: If you threaten to kill dogs on TV, maybe you shouldn't be allowed to have one in the future. That's my idea.
5: I'm not here to like defend Johnny Depp, but I'm here to defend Pistol and Boo. That was a pretty hard swerve to nuking them.
3: It was referred to, I guess, as the War on Terrier.
1: I'd almost forgotten that.
2: I'd forgotten completely about it.
1: And so they
2: had
1: to be euthanized. And they dig deeper to not too further back in Barnaby's life, but just through the tabloid juice of Barnaby's life.
3: Also, Ben, in 2024, the Daily Mail ran a video of Joyce. He was taking a phone call. He was on the street. He fell off a potted plant around midnight. I'm assuming he had a few. He landed on his back and then just lay there and did the phone call. This is about midnight in Canberra. And some bystander walked by and filmed it. And this is an actual line from the story that I wanted to read you. This is Barnaby Joyce's wife said her husband was not referring to her when he called someone a, quote, dead f***ing C-word during the phone call. Then she said, I think he was calling himself one. He likes to self-flagellate.
5: Yeah, sounds like a colorful guy, you know. I'm not sure I'd want him anywhere near positions of power and responsibility, though. You know?
3: No, nor would I.
2: Hey, when America thinks we're nuts.
1: When they are laughing at us, oh my God.
2: Sit down!
3: Yeah.
1: Quite.
2: From that to
1: a story that, you know, this kind of heave-worthy.
2: You send me a lot of stuff at night, and this, I just went, this is rank.
1: We're talking about your gross family heirloom. We'll explain more next.
0: It's Jonesy D'Amanda driving you home for Jam Nation. 2ST.

0: Hello there, it's Jonesy and Amanda driving you home this Wednesday afternoon.
1: Well, I sent you something that I found, Brendan, that is truly horrific. It's a woman and she's sitting on a chair and the chair looks like it's had a lifetime of mud and muck on it. And this is what she says.
2: Get

0: Please, John.
1: So I assume the maths is out.
0: 47 generations.
1: I've done the maths on this.
0: Is that 2,000?
1: It's 1,410 years ago. So she's had that chair since 616 AD and people have been born in it. Forget her terrible maths. Maybe she means 47 people have been born in that chair. Our family birthing chair. It looks like they didn't put a sheet on it or anything. The picture of it is foul. Look at Ryan rubbing his face.
0: Kill him to Febreze it.
1: She said, every woman in our bloodline has given birth on it, she has said.
0: It's rank.
1: It is rank. But not every family heirloom is going to be a beautiful crystal cut glass set. Sometimes it might be a little bit mank.
0: Do you have any family heirlooms around the house?
1: Well, none that are particularly... only the thing that you gave me. It wasn't a family heirloom. You bought me a pissoir.
0: No, it's a chamber pot.
1: But historical chamber pot. If it was, what if it was my if your family had kept
0: handed
1: that?
0: Handed down.
1: Would you want that? Your family's heritage of toileting.
0: Yeah.
1: Handed down from generation to generation. Would you want that?
0: We've got a little, I don't know, it's like a doorstop made out of, it's got all sand in it. It's like a little frog. That's been handed down from generation
1: to generation. It's not gross though, is it?
0: It looks gross. It's kind of dirty, but I can't chuck it out.
1: Yeah.
0: But don't even know it's a frog. Until you see the two buttons that are sewn onto its face.
1: Oh, one of those. Mm. One of those things.
0: Yeah, and my niece, she's got a thing called Cow. When she was a kid, she had this little puppet cow, and it's just called Cow. I know it's not overly creative, but it's got all the drooly residue on it.
1: Yeah.
0: She's now 22, and she's
1: Where does she keep it?
0: It's stashed, but it smells. Oh. And when they were little, you'd want to smell it because it was so bad.
1: Yeah, I know.
0: Because it's all the kids' drool.
1: Yeah, yuck. Well, the tribal drum is going to beat for this. My family's gross heirloom. Ugh. Get much sleep, but we had a lot of fun on Grandma's featherbed. Mank. What's that about? You know the lyric says it was 9 feet high?
0: No.
1: 6 feet wide. It is, isn't it,
0: right? No, it was 6 feet high, nine feet wide.
1: 9 feet high, six feet wide,
0: soft as a downy chick.
1: Why was Grandma, was she Princess in the Pea? Maybe that's what's in it.
0: Those Americans living in the mountains. You had to keep away from the urges.
1: So you couldn't get to Grandma. My family's gross heirloom. What have you got?
0: It's Jonesy and Amanda driving you home for Jam Nation.
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0: Hello there, it's Jonesy and Amanda driving you home. On Amanda's evening scroll, she sent me this before I went to bed last night, this gross family heirloom. Dreadful, this chair.
1: There's a picture of the chair. It's a woman sitting in it with a baby on her lap. The chair looks like it's like there's been a scene of a murder. And it does have bodily things. Have a listen. Let's not even get to that couch, please, if you don't mind.
0: And 47 of generations.
1: From 616 AD, this has been used in her family, apparently.
0: That is some.
1: But she
0: some
1: said every woman in her bloodline has given birth on that chair, and no one's put a sheet down. No one's cleaned it.
0: Febreze, that's good stuff.
1: You know, is it good enough? There's your nappy san ad.
0: The tribal drummer's beating my gross family heirloom. Didn't get much sleep, but we had a lot of fun on
1: Grandma's featherbed. Dear me. Amanda, hello. Tell us about the heirloom.
2: Good afternoon. And Jonesy, I agree. There's not enough Febreze for that job.
0: No.
2: That's a big one.
1: Mm.
2: It is a bit gross as well and bodily parts, and it's a bit weird. But when my kids were little, you know, you used to put their little teeth under the pillow for the tooth fairy, three kids. I'd never had the heart to throw them out. So in my jewellery box now, they're all in their late 20s. I still have all their teeth and I don't know what to do with them. Maybe I'll give them back to them. I don't know. It's going to be my
1: Amanda,
2: gross family
1: I don't
2: heirloom.
1: Know if they want them because I've seen a whole lot of these things. This is a new movement where people are saying, when you look at your stuff, think about your family going through your stuff after you've passed away and what a pain in the neck you're making their lives.
0: Yeah, but how many teeth are we talking about, Amanda?
2: Well, it's three kids, all the teeth that they've lost. So there's quite a few. There's probably about 20 teeth.
0: Oh,
2: someone may think I'm a serial killer.
0: I know, Amanda.
1: That's right. If the police come over, you're in trouble.
0: Lucky.
2: I think I'm in a bit of trouble.
0: Why are your surnames not Osmond?
1: Maybe.
0: That'd be big teeth.
1: You use them as paving stones. Take a photo of them and keep the memory and the teeth go.
0: What you could do, you could you use them for other things.
1: Like what?
0: A necklace. Turn it into a necklace.
1: Okay. That wouldn't look weird at all.
0: I think it'd be great.
1: Okay. Thank you, Amanda.
0: Tennille has joined us.
1: Hello, Tennille. What's your gross family heirloom?
3: I almost considered going under a disguise because if my girlfriends hear this, I'm never going to live this down.
1: Mm-hmm.
3: But I have my great-grandmother's dried-out placenta framed on my mother's hallway, in my mother's hallway, that I am so not excited to receive when my mum passes away.
1: So this is the stuff. So is this your mum's placenta?
3: Mm-hmm. Wow.
1: And why has she kept it?
3: Growing up, well, it's been passed down. I don't know how it originally started, but I remember asking what the artwork was when I was a little girl, and obviously not knowing what a placenta was when I was 2 years old, I just accepted it as a piece of art.
0: Yep.
3: And as I've gotten older and started to realise what it is, I've now had 40-plus years of dreading being the recipient of that piece of artwork and being sworn that I was going to pass it down to my kids.
1: Interesting, isn't it,
0: Tanya? You have
1: because
0: to, you, Tanya.
1: Because your mum came from the generation where you had to, you couldn't say no to heirlooms. We're now looking at them differently
0: and
1: being more judicious with them.
0: I'm imagining it will look like a giant dried apricot.
1: No, it's not. I think it's probably a thin veil of a thing. Is that right? Does it look like a tie-dyed something?
3: It looks like a dried-out piece of skin.
1: No, which it is.
3: It is absolutely disgusting, and I don't know what to tell my kids when I have to pass it on. I'm going to leave it up to them what they do with
0: it. I think it's pride of place over the mantelpiece.
1: I think maybe you could move it along sooner than
0: that. We don't want pictures. Please, can you send us pictures? Can you just jonesydemanda.com? It would be nice to see a
1: Brendan,
0: picture of it.
1: Well, thank you for owning up to that.
0: And give it up for the framer. Back in the old days, they didn't judge you about what you're framing.
1: No.
0: Oh, footy jersey? Oh, placenta?
1: What number did he play? We're going to take more of your calls. My family's gross heirloom.
0: It's Jonesy and Amanda driving you home for Jam Nation.
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0: Hello, it's Jonesy and Amanda driving you home. Everyone's got them family heirlooms, you know, like some gold trinkets. That'd be pretty cool.
1: That'd be all right.
0: An old blunderbuss that you put over the fireplace.
1: Some doubloons.
0: What about some doubloons? What about some booty?
1: How about something that's not manky like this?
2: Get up. I want to get them on their face.
1: Let's not get to that couch.
0: Yep.
1: Now, her maths is way out, obviously, but she says that every woman in her bloodline has given birth on that birthing chair. A photo is included, and it doesn't look good.
0: Yep. Tennille called through. She's got her mother's grandmother's placenta framed on the wall.
1: Her mother's mother's placenta, I think.
0: Her mother's mother's. So that makes...
1: Her grandmother.
0: This is one of those stupid riddles. She was a doctor.
1: Just chuck it out.
0: But I was just saying, you've taken it to the frame and you've framed the placenta.
1: Oh, that's nice, dear.
0: I didn't do it. You framed the placenta.
1: It's just
0: you
1: foul.
0: Can't chuck it out.
1: No, of course you can chuck it out.
0: Gem, am I right? Can you just Google what it would look like?
3: Yeah.
1: No. See, all you're doing is kicking the can of hoarding down the line for your family to deal with. So the tribal drum is beating for my family's gross heirloom.
4: Didn't get much sleep, but we had a lot of fun on Grandma's feather bed.
0: Keep your fun to yourself, John. 13:55:22, Jenny has joined us.
1: Hello, Jenny. What's the heirloom?
5: Well, pertaining to the lady who rang earlier who had teeth from her children.
0: Yep.
5: Same thing. I didn't know what to do with them, but I couldn't part with them at the time. So I kept them all in a jar and I named which tooth they were in the mouth. And so I used to think, and as the kids got older, I said, I'm going to do something with these on your 21st, don't you dare. So when the first son turned 21, I made a little denture about the size of a child's mouth, maybe a bit bigger, out of pink plasticine. And I placed all of those little teeth the right side up and I had a little denture. I joined the top and the bottom together. I made it in wire and then covered it in pink plasticine. I bought a little gift box that had a mirror backing. So when you opened the box, you had a 3D of the teeth. And at the reception for his birthday, I had the cake made and I had them leave enough room and I put that box in the middle of his cake. And he opened it up and nearly died. And the number two son said, I'm telling you now, Mum, if you do that on my birthday, I'm walking and I'm not coming back to the party.
1: Right. So did you just leave it at the first child?
5: Yes, I did. I've still got all the teeth, though, from the second child and the puppy we had at the time.
0: That's how you put human and dog together.
1: Wow.
0: Man, you should open a Granny Mae's franchise.
1: You went to a lot of trouble.
0: Clacking teeth.
1: Wow. Thank you. Juanita, what's your family heirloom?
0: Hello, Juanita.
6: Hello.
1: Hi.
6: Hello.
1: What's your family heirloom?
6: Well, a few years ago, my father passed away and he got cremated and I asked if I could have his prosthetic knees out of the kiln because they're titanium and they don't burn. So I've got those and my husband's made a wind chime out of them and we're going to pass them down to the kids. they have a nice ring in the garden and my dad would think it was hilarious.
0: Yeah, that's pretty cool. You know, Mandy, you've got two titanium hips.
1: I do.
0: We could put that out in the garden, clank it away, Jack and Liam.
1: Elton John's had some jewellery. Remember we'd spoken
0: about that? Yeah, that's right.
1: Made from his old discarded hips.
0: Yeah.
1: Oh, wow.
0: Juanita, and is it a nice chime?
6: It's a beautiful chime. It's titanium, really nice, and because they're different shapes.
0: Sure.
6: Yeah, it sounds great.
0: There's Dad in the backyard clanging away.
1: Oh, Juanita, thank you.
0: Thank
1: Dad's
0: you.
1: Going for a walk.
0: Thank you for
1: We got this email from Sarah,
0: yep.
1: who couldn't come on, but she's texted us or emailed us this.
0: Mm-hmm.
1: Thank you.
0: Thank
1: Dad's
0: you.
1: Going for a walk.
0: Thank you for
1: We got this email from Sarah,
0: yep.
1: who couldn't come on, but she's texted us or emailed us this.
0: Mm-hmm.
1: Family heirlooms. I'll just read it as it is done.

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10: Now, I've left this up to you because you say that I'm a huge control freak and I do all this sort of stuff.
12: Yeah, I've arranged it.
10: And have you?
12: See, that's you being a control freak.
10: No, I'm not. I'm just saying.
12: Sit back and relax.
10: Have you got an email? Have you got any sort
12: of...
10: You
12: know, if I got Aerosmith in here, would you be as picky?
10: Aerosmith's not in here.
12: No, they're not, but he will be.
10: I would be very picky if you got Aerosmith in here.
12: But you just
10: because
12: trust
10: they
12: me.
10: Have retired.
12: Well, that's how good I am.
10: Steve Tyler's retired.
12: Just trust me.
10: I trust you. Because he's a big deal. Have you seen...
12: This song has gone so viral. It's only been a week or so since they put the song on socials. It's available on Spotify. It's had millions of views.
10: Well, Ben Lee and Ballpark. Did you see that?
12: Yeah. Well, good.

0: It's nice.
1: This song is going to go ballistic.
0: Am I not wrong in saying Ballpark supported Oasis, did they?
1: You're not wrong in saying they did. They were amazing. They're a huge live band. They're based in Brisbane, but they are massive.
0: Okay, so I'm just leaving you, this is all in your pigeonhole.
1: I'm talking to Miles. I'm talking to his dad. He's back at school this week, dad. Miles. So
0: not
1: trust
0: the same
1: me,
0: class.
1: On Friday, he will be in here performing that song live.
0: Okay. Okay. I'm going to.
1: Trust me. Hands off.
0: I'm not putting hands.
1: Yeah, thank you. Barnaby knows.
0: he won't be
1: the new host of Mustard Dogs anytime soon.
0: We've been having great discussion about this charity. What was it? A charity gift or something like that? And
1: so much of a discussion you don't know. So, yes. A man, well, we'll discuss it all next.
0: It's man-woman stuff.
1: Man-woman stuff. We'll be doing it next.
0: It's Jonesy and Amanda driving you home for Jam Nation. 2ST.

0: Hello there, it's Jonesy Demander driving you home this Wednesday afternoon. I like when you ask me my opinion when it comes to man-woman stuff because I'm like oil on troubled waters when it comes to war between the sexes.
1: Okay, well, I'll see what you think about this. I don't know if it is man-woman stuff. Maybe it is. Maybe all men wouldn't do what this guy did, which has created a bit of a ruction. Is that a word?
0: Yes.
1: He's created a ruction on social media. I'll let the internet tell you the story.
2: A husband won a luxury YSL makeup and skincare basket at a company event, but instead of bringing it home, he gave it to a female coworker. When his wife said she was hurt, some people accused her of being jealous and overreacting. The event was only for employees while his wife stayed home to care for their son. The basket reportedly contained expensive makeup and skincare products worth hundreds of dollars.
1: So this is from Yves Saint Laurent YSL. A huge gift basket, beautifully presented, mm-hmm. A whole lot of stuff. She's at home looking after the baby. He's at this lunch. He wins this. And this is what the wife has said. She said, "The feeling of being undervalued was violent. It took my breath away. Not for one second did I cross his mind. The existence of his own wife was erased at that event. He preferred the smile and gratitude of a co-worker over mine. He preferred the social applause for being the nice guy. When I confronted him, the worst part came. He called me dramatic and crazy, said it would look bad for a man to accept makeup in front of everyone, and he couldn't refuse it.
0: Ooh, yeah.
1: He told me this laughing, proud of his generosity. To top it off, the company took a photo of the two of them together smiling with a gift and posted it on their official profile for everyone to see. The perfect husband making another woman's day."
0: Oh, come.
1: She's at home with a baby. She's presumably hormonal, lonely,
0: tired. But he's putting
1: tired.
0: Food. He's providing food. Shelter for the rain, father and son and all that stuff.
1: Like being at a company lunch.
0: He's at a work event.
1: So say this is you. Let's put you in this situation. So you and I go to a lot of charity stuff.
0: Yep.
1: Say for once you bought a raffle ticket. Just say.
0: I always buy raffle tickets.
1: I know. Actually, you do. I'm only joking.
0: I'm very generous.
1: You are. You absolutely are. So say you win a huge basket of something that Helen would love.
0: Yeah.
1: A big basket of expensive creams and makeup, and it looks amazing. And to go home with that.
0: Yeah.
1: To your wife who's home looking after a baby, it would make her day.
0: Yeah. Yeah, look, we've been married for a long time, so I know. Like one day I was at a charity function and they had those centerpieces in the table, you know, those flowers and stuff.
1: And a vase, yes.
0: Yeah, and it's a vase, but it was all fake, but it was orchids and all. And it looked beautiful, and the raffle was for that. And I went, yeah, okay, because I didn't want it, but I won it. And then I was about to do exactly what this guy had done, but then my wife appeared in my head. I love orchids, and I thought, oh, okay. So then I had to take it home in the Uber.
1: And was it worth it?
0: It was worth it, because she was not over the moon, but I think in
1: if
0: hindsight.
1: If she found out you'd given it to someone else and there's a big photo of the work event and you saying, here, take this. I can see.
0: But I will say this. This man's a young man. I've been married for a long time. So that's from years of conditioning. And if you went back to young Jonesy.
1: What would he have done?
0: He probably would have seen the basket, cellophane, basket, all that
1: nothing
0: junk.
1: Nothing I'm interested in.
0: I don't want to be carrying it around.
1: If it was too. But
0: well, firstly, it's a girl thing. So I'll give it to a girl. And then secondly, I don't want to be carrying around with it. So he hasn't thought it through.
1: But women are more emotional than men about these things.
0: Yes.
1: If I was at a charity event and want a basket of tools.
0: Mm-hmm. Oh, okay, yeah.
1: And say Helen was at a charity event, want a big basket of tools, of stuff you would like. How about a big basket of beer? And she gave it to the guy next to her, right, because she couldn't be bothered taking it home and she wasn't interested in the beer. How would you feel?
0: But then again, if she said, I don't want to carry around a big box of beer.
1: And I gave it to a work colleague who was sitting next to me because I thought that'd be a nice thing to do. What would you say?
0: Oh, look, you know what? I think.
1: I think your argument ends there.
0: I think.
1: I look at your face all pinched and scratchy.
0: Well, I tell you what. Why don't we formulate an argument?
1: Okay.
0: Well, we've got the argument. Formulate a way we can. Oh, you know what? Pub test.
1: Okay. We'll ask you about
0: We'll do
1: next.
0: This next. It's Jonesy Demander driving you home for Jam Nation. 2ST.

0: Hello there, Jonesy DeMatta across Australia, driving you home. When there's big issues to discuss, we go straight down to the Jonesy DeMatta Arms for...
1: The pub test.
2: Pub test.
1: Does not pass the pub test.
2: Pub test.
1: Pub test. Does it pass the pub test?
2: Pub test.
3: Yeah, the pub test.
4: Doesn't pass the sniff test.
1: Stop it. It's not helpful.
0: So we have formulated our for and against arguments for this.
5: Here is the story that has gone viral this week.
6: A husband won a luxury YSL makeup and skincare basket at a company event, but instead of bringing it home, he gave it to a female coworker. When his wife said she was hurt, some people accused her of being jealous and overreacting. The event was only for employees while his wife stayed home to care for their son. The basket reportedly contained expensive makeup and skincare products worth hundreds of dollars.
0: Thank you, Miss AI DJ.
5: Well, this is what the wife has said. The fact that I did not for one second cross his mind. He preferred the social applause of being the nice guy. He told me he was proud of his generosity. And to top it off, the company took a photo of the two of them together, smiling with the gift, and posted it on their official profile. The perfect husband making another woman's day. Someone here has said, well, she's obviously his work wife, so make of that what you will. What about this guy who said, this is one man who said, I'd hand it to her. I ain't got no use for that bag of beep. My wife can go and buy her own. Mr. Romance.
0: What I'm seeing here, it's a delicate line that we're walking on here. And he's a young fellow. He's got young kids. He's climbing the corporate ladder. This will make him look like a hero amongst his colleagues. And then...
5: I think you're reading all it into that.
0: I think probably you were right
5: the first time when you said it's big, it's cumbersome.
0: And it's girly.
5: He's not interested in it.
0: Yep.
5: He's just passed it to her. And his wife has said the fact he didn't think for a second that
0: of
5: she would like
0: didn't.
5: It.
0: Yes.
5: Well, he should have.
0: No, but he's there in the moment. Men are very pragmatic. And you don't want to be stuck with a big basket.
5: As I said to you, if Helen was at an event,
0: yep.
5: She won an enormous basket of your favourite beer.
0: Mm-hmm. So keep going.
5: And she thinks, I don't have any use for this.
0: So it'll be a carton of Melbourne beer.
5: I can't be bothered. I'm going to give it to Mr. Kafoop sitting next to me because this will make smooth the way for me at my office.
0: I feel that this man is being judged and I feel men are pragmatic. So let's...
5: You'd be so pragmatic that you say, Helen, give my beer away.
0: You know, I just have to accept it. But I know that my wife knows me very well, and she knows.
5: See, why is that different to this?
0: Because this is early days of marriage.
5: She's thinking of you.
0: I think there's mitigating circumstances.
5: You're saying my wife would think of me. This guy didn't think of his wife, and that's where the hurt has come.
0: Of course, I get that. But, you know, when he's been married for 30 years, he's not going to make this mistake again. That's my point. Capiche?
5: Well, apparently they've broken up. So they won't be married for 30 years. Well, I don't know if that...
0: You roll the dice. But, you know, those baskets, cellophane, girly products, no one wants to be stuck. No one's got time for that.
5: Well, maybe he should have made time for that when his wife's at home looking after the babies.
0: Oh, okay. Well, I'm getting a lecture. Why am I getting a lecture?
5: Well, we're putting
0: this to the pub test. I'm just giving you the what for.
5: Here's how we're going to phrase it. Giving your co-worker, not your wife, the raffle gift.
0: Mm-hmm.
5: Does this pass the pub
0: test? This is man-woman stuff. Come on down to the Jonesy DeMatta Arms. It's Jonesy DeMatta driving you home for Jam Nation.
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We

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3: 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Jonesy and Amanda's.
0: We're holding on for 10 questions, 60 seconds on the clock. You can pass if you don't know an answer. We'll come back to that question if time permits. You get all the questions right. Happy days. $1,000.
4: We've got Corey.
0: Corey.
4: Hello, Corey.
0: Hello, Corey.
5: Hi. Hi, guys. How are you?
0: How's things in Canterbury, Corey?
5: Sorry?
0: How's things in Canterbury, Corey?
5: Right, Canterbury.
0: Yeah.
5: Oh, I look pretty chill for a... Yeah, what is it? I don't even know what day it is.
0: It's Wednesday
5: cool. afternoon.
0: Yeah.
5: Yeah, pretty chill for a Wednesday.
0: Good.
4: I forgot to run through the rules, Corey. Let me just have a quick cough.
0: Okay.
4: Corey, what happens here is that we have 10 questions, 60 seconds. If you get all the way through those 10, you get $1,000. But you can turn into $2,000 by answering a bonus question, but it's double or nothing.
5: Sounds good.
4: All righty. Well, let's see how we go. If you're not sure, say pass. We might have time to come back, all right?
5: Okay, got it.
4: Corey, good luck, because here we go. Here comes question number one. What is Jonesy's first name?
5: Brendan.
4: Question two, how many legs does a spider have?
5: Eight.
4: Question three, the slang word bevvies stands for what?
5: Beverages.
4: Question four, Dwight Schrute is a character from which TV sitcom?
5: We'll pass.
4: Question five, Opie is a brand of what?
5: Opie.
4: O-P-I.
5: We'll pass.
4: Question six, how many flavours are in Neapolitan ice cream?
5: Three.
4: Question seven, who is the leader of the Australian Liberal Party?
5: Angus Young.
4: Oh, Angus Young. If only it was that interesting.
0: That'd be a rocking parliament.
5: Yeah, it would be. Yeah, got my ACDCs mixed up.
4: Do you know of Dwight Schrute? Have you heard of the character Dwight Schrute?
0: Mr. Schrute?
5: No, never.
4: He's in The Office, the American series The Office.
5: Oh, okay.
4: And OPI or Opie is nail polish.
5: I would have said lipstick. So
4: you would have been slightly close.
0: Corey.
4: Corey, thank you for playing, but I do wish Angus Young was part of the political scene. That would be so
0: interesting.
4: It
0: seems like anyone can give it a go these days,
4: so why not
0: have at it?
4: Why not?
0: Corey, thank you. If you'd like to be a part of Instagram, jonesyandamanda.com.au. Coming up, the pub test next, giving your co-worker a gift basket that you win at work. Does it pass the pub test and not your wife, is what I'm trying to say. We've got the results coming up. It's Jonesy and Amanda driving you home for Jam Nation.
6: 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And Men at Work. 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

0: Hello there, it's Jonesy and Amanda driving you home this Wednesday afternoon to the pub, Batman.
1: The pub test.
2: Pub test.
1: Does not pass the pub test. Pub test.
2: Pub test.
1: Does it pass the pub test?
2: Pub test. Yeah, the pub test.
1: Doesn't pass the sniff test.
3: Stop it. It's not helpful.
0: The people of the internet have come together to express their collective outrage over a husband who allegedly won a very pricey Yves Saint Laurent gift bag. He decided it, instead of taking it home to his wife,
4: He wanted it at a work event.
0: It was a work event.
4: And he gave it to his female colleague who was sitting next to him. His wife is at home looking after the children. Here's how the story went.
5: A husband won a luxury YSL makeup and skincare basket at a company event, but instead of bringing it home, he gave it to a female coworker. When his wife said she was hurt, some people accused her of being jealous and overreacting. The event was only for employees while his wife stayed home to care for their son. The basket reportedly contained expensive makeup and skincare products worth hundreds of dollars.
0: Guys look at makeup as if as our woman would look at tools.
4: Yeah.
0: They are like, hey, yeah, whatever.
4: But it's about giving
0: thought
4: to somebody.
0: And I'm not condoning this guy's behavior.
4: Oh, it sounds like you said earlier.
0: But I will.
4: Fair enough.
0: I will state this. In his defense, as he's, putting on my wig, he's newly married. He's hasn't got control of his faculties. Jim, am I right?
6: Yeah.
0: You're young.
4: You don't have control of your faculties.
0: Hang on. What do you think?
6: Like, well,
0: because men are very pragmatic. You get a big cellophane basket and you think, oh, look, the girl next to you, okay, you just take it.
6: Yeah,
0: I can understand
6: the idea of taking it back to your partner for sure. But I to come to this guy's defense a little bit, if the gift is in the work ecosystem, so to speak, I can understand him going, oh, well, it's meant for someone who works here. My colleagues look like they really want it.
4: His wife has said, because she's at home looking after the baby, she has said, not for one second did I cross his mind. That's the bit that's... He wanted to play Mr. Nice Guy in front of his colleagues, but he should have thought of her first.
0: But the work ecosystem.
4: So if Helen's at a work ecosystem and there's an enormous vat of Melbourne Bitter, your favourite beer, and she thinks, I'm at work, I'll give it to this man sitting next to me, even though my husband... Without a thought about you, how would you feel? Look at you rubbing your face.
0: She used to work at a funeral home, so I didn't want to bring home anything.
4: Okay, so the smiling stiffs. Giving your co-worker, not your wife, your raffle prize. Does this pass the pub test?
7: That guy needs to be kicked. Whether he's been married one day or 10 years, his first thought should have been to his wife.
8: I would hang on to her and give it to my wife. Yeah, 100%.
7: I think it doesn't pass the pub test. Hey, he shouldn't have done it in the first place, but when he did do it, he didn't apologise to her for being thoughtless. He actually demeaned her even further. And that's not okay either.
8: I think it's an absolute disgrace. He does not pass the pub test at all. I'm a senior manager, and if he's trying to crawl up senior managers, it wouldn't cut it with me, I can tell you that.
7: No, definitely not. He absolutely should have taken that home. She's at home with the baby. Even if she wasn't home with the baby, he shouldn't have given it to someone else. Definitely should have been for the wife.
9: I reckon he should have gone to his wife. It's not a good look.
7: If it was me, I'd be a little annoying, but then I'd expect something bigger, like a bigger gift from my partner, like a car.
8: If I got given something, it was makeup or anything like that, the first thing I'd think of is my wife, and I'd take it home and give it to her, and she'd be wrapped. I'd be in the good books then, and then I'd maybe get a present later on.
4: Baby number two. I thought it was really interesting that someone who said, I'm on the executive level, if I saw someone do that, that would not be good in my books.
0: But as Ryan said, the work ecosystem.
4: Well, the work boss is saying that's not what we want in our ecosystem.
0: You've got to stop kissing bot, Ryan.
10: Righto, you two. That's enough.
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11: Good morning. I'm Pete Andrea, first in local. An Albion Park woman set to face trial after pleading not guilty to the alleged stabbing murder of a man. The 39-year-old's court appearance comes after five teens pleaded guilty to manslaughter over the fatal stabbing near Shell Harbour Junction rail station in January last year. A sixth child charged in the matter is due back in court next week. The race for a seat on Kiama Council is taking shape with the by-election ballot draw happening this morning at 10 a.m. The final order of candidates will be revealed online following the draw ahead of the August 22nd votes. A $2 million fund linked to the former uni of Wollongong Chancellor Michael Still has been scrapped after its questionable use was exposed by the Independent Commission Against Corruption. The Merck reports other changes have been made to address the governance failures identified by the ICAC inquiry. This also includes the university's Human Resources Department taking back control of recruitment. In sport now, Sussex Inlet para swim star Jasmine Greenwood says she'd like another gold to add to her tally after flying in for the 2026 Glasgow Commonwealth Games. The Aussie Dolphins yesterday got a field for the pool in Glasgow. Now aged 22, Jasmine is taking on a mentoring role with the Dolphins.
12: Like, they kept saying I'm a veteran, and I keep reflecting on that, and I think it's a privilege to be in that position, and I really want to take on more of a leadership role going forward.
11: That is your local news first. I'm Pete Andrea.
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0: Australian Crawl. And Men at Work. 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

0: The draw for the ballot paper order is being held this morning at 10 a.m. 19 women have been recognised after graduating from the Pinnacle Leadership Program. The grads were among those gathered at the Huskisson, New South Wales and ACT Outdoor Industry Awards, the program backed by the state's government.
1: Look, we know that getting women into leadership roles in outdoor education is wonderful, not just for our kids, but our families, our health and our well-being.
0: That's South Coast MP Liza Butler. Winchacarabbee Shire's next round of water meter readings will start on Monday, July 27. They'll be carried out by contractor Skilltech Consulting Services over 2 weeks, including possible weekend work. Residents are being asked to ensure water meters are accessible by clearing any plants, outdoor furniture or other obstructions. Shoalhaven Council has secured almost $1 million from the state government to enhance sporting infrastructure. The state says council received the funding for beating the 110-day benchmark for development assessment times during 2024-25. The funding will be used to upgrade tennis, hockey and sporting infrastructure to meet growing community demand and improve safety at Bernie Regan Sporting Complex in North Nowra and the Narang Road Tennis Complex in Barrel. And in sport, the South Coast Blaze suffered another 2 losses in the New South Wales Premier League netball last night at Homebush. The Opens first on court, losing to the first place South West Mounties Magic by 12 points. The under-23s lost by 21. That is your local news first. I'm Pete Andrea.
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3: Hi, I'm Phoebe Humphrey. Labor's copping heat over its approach to gambling reforms as the party gathers in Adelaide for its national conference. Critics say limits on TV advertising and a ban on celebrities appearing in commercials doesn't go far enough, but Labor's Josh Burns has defended the move on the ABC.
4: Let's not lose sight of what we are actually putting on the table, which is going to break this corrosive relationship between gambling advertising and sport.
3: AUKUS, cost of living and attacks on gas exports are also tipped to dominate discussions over the next 3 days. Origin Energy has reached out to customers following a suspected cyber hack. The retailer says customers' data may have been compromised, but it doesn't include credit card or bank details. Around 2 million people have reportedly been impacted. And Victorian teachers are on strike today after rejecting the latest pay offer from the state government. More than 30,000 have walked off the job and are expected to march through Melbourne. Most schools will remain open, but only to supervise kids.
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3: In sport, Australia's flag and baton bearers for the Glasgow Commonwealth Games have been unveiled. Olympic pole vault champion Nina Kennedy will carry the flag at tomorrow's opening ceremony, while Paralympic swim star Tim Hodge is Australia's baton bearer. Kennedy says she's thrilled.
5: This team is so strong. Our Commonwealth team is always so strong, and hopefully I can just make them proud and everyone back home proud.
3: The Pies meet the Crows tonight to kick off round 20 of the AFL. And in NRL, the Eels host the Panthers. That's the latest news and sport.
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6: Link through Nowra this morning, a steady run in both directions for the Princes Highway at Callander Street. Down into Falls Creek, though, we do have a bit of congestion building with the ongoing roadworks. Princes Highway at Jervis Bay Road has 40-kilometre speed restrictions in place either side of the site. Mossvale Road all clear this morning, southbound through Fitzroy Falls into Barangaroo and through Kangaroo Valley. Travelling through there, just watch out with load limits on Mossvale Road over the Hampton Bridge with vehicles over 23 tonne restricted. The census is coming this August. You'll get instructions soon on what to do. In the census, every answer matters, authorised by the Australian Bureau of Statistics, Canberra. I'm Brooke Shear. That's the latest 2ST traffic.
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2: weather. Moderate fire danger for the coast and highlands today. A strong wind warning for coastal areas and a mostly sunny day. Slight chance of a shower in the south and westerly winds 20 to 30 k's. A top of 18 for Narrabomadary, 18 for the Bay and Basin, 18 for Milton Ulladulla and 12 in the Southern Highlands. Sunny tomorrow, sunny on Saturday, mostly sunny on Sunday. Right now it's 13 degrees in Greenwell Point, 10 degrees at Wrights Beach, 13 at Kings Point and 6 degrees in Burradoo.
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2: A very good morning to you as you get up with Max on 2ST. It's 8 past 6. Getting up to the news that Australia's housing boom has officially entered a downturn for the first time in more than 3 years, with property prices falling from record highs in the June quarter. Despite declining prices, economists say it's unlikely to be a catalyst for a major correction or crash in the property market. Getting up to the news that the Chinese Foreign Ministry has demanded Australia stop exaggerating tensions and inciting confrontation over activity in the South China Sea. The comments came after Foreign Minister Penny Wong condemned Beijing for blaming the Philippines for an altercation between the two parties in the region. The US State Department and the European Union delegation have both issued statements expressing concern over China's behaviour. And getting up to the news that Olympic gold medal pole vaulter Nina Kennedy has been named Australia's flag bearer, and para swimmer Tim Hodge will carry the King's baton at the 2026 Commonwealth Games opening ceremony in Glasgow Friday morning, our time. The Games relocated to Glasgow, of course, and scaled back after Victoria withdrew due to the surging costs. Athletes will compete in just 10 sports and they'll be housed in local hotels, as there is no centralised athletes' village at this edition of the Commonwealth Games. Coming up on the show today, we're going to catch up with Becky from SASSI. That's the Supported Accommodation and Homelessness Services Shoalhaven Illawarra, better known as SASSI, with their big SASSI 30 walk coming up in a couple of weeks' time. Let you know how you can nominate someone for Australian of the Year next year. Nominations are closing shortly. We'll find out all about that. Also, there's a push for older Australians especially to get vaccinated against RSV. We will chat about that. Also, some things to do on the coast and in the Highlands in coming days and weeks. Secret Sounds worth $1,125, and we'll get into that right after this on 2ST. Good morning. Get up.

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1: And here it comes, the elusive Secret Sound. 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What is this sound? Guess correctly today, score yourself $1,125. So if you think you know what this is, call now and give it a crack on 44-232-999.
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1: $1,125 up for grabs this morning. Ray's in Sussex Inlet. G'day, Ray.
2: Good morning, Maxie.
1: I'll start calling you Ray the Fisherman. What do you reckon? Ray the Fisherman.
2: Oh, yeah, that's exactly what I am.
1: Did you go on a fish yesterday?
2: Yep.
1: What'd you get?
2: I got one flathead, one brim, and almost.
1: Almost,
2: one
1: almost.
2: The valley.
1: There's always the story about the one that got away, Ray, isn't there?
2: bent me hook.
1: Of course it did. Let's see if
2: what do you mean?
1: You wouldn't tell lies, would you? You're a fisherman.
2: The one that got away.
1: Exactly. Let's go. Let's see if you can hook yourself a secret sound. Here it comes. It'll be the catch of the day, Ray. What do you think it is?
2: You're telling me. It's not dropping golf balls into a plastic container.
1: Dropping golf balls into a plastic container. Let's see. Not dropping golf balls. Sorry, mate.
2: Oh, it's all right, Maxie. I'll have another go.
1: Have a good day. See you later.
2: Thank you. You too.
1: Bye-bye. Let's go to Ulladulla with Cheyenne. G'day, Cheyenne.
3: Yeah, you got me.
1: I'm good. Now, I don't think we've... Have we spoken on the Secret Sound before?
3: No, it's first time.
1: Well, you get a big slice of beginner's luck then, Cheyenne. So, good luck.
3: Thank you.
1: Here comes the secret sound. All right, let's see if you can get it first time. What do you think it might be?
3: Is it a stamp?
1: A stamp, like a date stamp or a paid stamp or something like that. One of those.
3: Like one of them old school stamps that has like the indent in it and it goes up into the ink and pushes down and comes back up.
1: I know exactly what you're talking about, but that's not what the sound is, Cheyenne.
3: No worries. Thank you.
1: Hey, thanks. Hey, don't be a stranger. Make sure you call again soon.
3: Thanks. Bye.
1: See you. Bye-bye. There's Cheyenne. First-time guesser with the secret sound. No luck, though. Oh, well. Can't win them all, as they say. We'll play secret sound again after 8 o'clock. $1,125 up for grabs. Unsuccessful guesses. The growing list at 2st.com.au. It's 23 past 6, and it's time to do a magic act and disappear. Within excess. Abracadabra, 2ST.

0: Get up with Max on 2ST and take us with you wherever you go in this big old world. 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It's 27 past six. The news is on the way, and after the news, we'll check the road and rail situation this morning, and we'll do today's on this date. Now, you know you made it when you've had an asteroid named after you, and that's exactly what happened to a very famous American musician on this day in 1994. And a much beloved and very popular Australian entertainer was born on this day in 1936. Who was that? Well, you'll find out on this day on the way after the news. Local news first with Pete Andrea is coming up next, and I hope you're having a fantastic start to your day.
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8: Good morning, I'm Pete Andrea, first in local. It's been revealed the driver of a truck incinerated when his rig slammed into the rear of a B-double on the Hume Highway near Bred Alban last week was filling in for another driver on the Melbourne-Sydney run. 29-year-old Sukhinder Singh Sandhu was also engaged and was awaiting permanent resident status before he got married. The Indian national had arrived in Australia in January 2018 to study for a master's degree. The issue now whether to repatriate the driver's remains back to his home village or fly his grieving parents to Australia for his funeral. The Kiama Council by-election moves into its next phase, with the official ballot draw to be held at Terralong Street from 10 a.m. this morning. The draw will determine the order of candidates appearing on the ballot paper for the August 22nd by-election. Wallandilly Shire Council has secured $2 million in New South Wales government funding for a new village green in the Wallandilly Cultural Precinct at Picton. The funding recognises the council's fast development approval times, with Wallandilly named the fastest council in Greater Sydney for residential dwelling approvals. Mayor Matt Gould says the project will create a new community space for residents, visitors and for future events. Shell Harbour City Council's recruiting ocean lifeguards for the upcoming patrol season. Mayor Chris Homer says successful applicants will join an award-winning team dedicated to keeping locals and visitors safe along the coastline. And while Aussie Dolphin Jasmine Greenwood settles into village life at the Glasgow Commonwealth Games, another Shoalhaven local has touched down overseas, ready for his shot at a world title. Sam Subs, who lives with Down syndrome, is about to test his strength and endurance at the 2026 CrossFit Games World Championships in California. His mum, Deb, says Sam's part of a strong Aussie disability team.
9: They're from all around the world, but we're strong in Australia. We've got the top four. Sam came fourth to qualify, but we've actually got the top four qualifiers, all from Australia.
8: That is your local news first. I'm Pete Andrea.
6: 2ST National News Now.
10: Hi, I'm Phoebe Humphrey. The Treasurer is lowering expectations of an extension to the fuel excise cuts, which are saving motorists 16 cents a litre. Despite fears of fresh petrol price hikes because of the Middle East conflict, Jim Chalmers has told the ABC the discounts are likely to end on August 2nd.
11: We keep all of this under review in the usual way, but our expectation is that it will taper off in the first couple of days of August.
10: He'll speak today at Labor's National Conference in Adelaide, which runs for 3 days. Tens of thousands of healthcare students are expected to pocket around $338 a week as the federal government expands its practical placement payments. 10 new professions, including physio and speech pathology, will be able to access them from July 1 next year. And Charlotte McInnes is expected to appeal after co-star Rebel Wilson won a defamation trial against her. The judge decided in Wilson's favour after McInnes had accused the actress of defaming her in a number of Instagram posts.
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10: In sport, former Swans coach John Longmire has ruled himself out of the race for the vacant Essendon and coaching roles after Ken Hinckley scored the gig at Tasmania. Horse telling AFL 360 in hindsight he was never their preferred choice.
12: Looking back on it, I was asking more questions about them than they were asking about me, and I think that told me more than anything, I guess, where I sat.
10: Tonight, the Crows host Collingwood, and switching codes, the Panthers have ruled out Dylan Edwards for tonight's Battle of the West against the Eels, with Tom Jenkins stepping in as fullback. That's the latest news and sport.
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13: A good run through Nowra this morning. Prince's Highway looking good at Callander Street both directions, and over the bridge northbound into Bomaderry approaching Mossvale Road. It's no problems as well through Kangaroo Valley, Barangaroo up into Fitzroy Falls for Mossvale Road, moving well both directions. A steady run as well on the Illawarra Highway both ways between Robinson and Mossvale. Travel time this morning looking good onto the Hume Motorway out of Berrima, northbound towards Campbelltown and Sydney will take you 45 minutes. The census is coming this August. You'll get instructions soon on what to do. In the census, every answer matters, authorised by the Australian Bureau of Statistics, Canberra. I'm Brooke Sheehan. That's the latest 2ST traffic.
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0: Moderate fire danger for the coast and highlands today. A strong wind warning for coastal areas and a mostly sunny day. Slight chance of a shower in the south, near zero chance of showers elsewhere. And westerly winds, 20 to 30 kilometres an hour. A high of 18 right through the Shoalhaven today and 12 for the Southern Highlands. Sunny tomorrow, sunny on Saturday, mostly sunny on Sunday. It's currently 8 degrees in Nowra, 10 in Vincentia, 13 in Mollymook and 6 degrees in Bowral.
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2: 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Today is International Yada Yada Yada Day.
4: I met this lawyer. We went out to dinner. I had the lobster bisque. We went back to my place. Yada yada yada. I never heard from him again.
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2: On this day in 1982, the movie The Best Little Whorehouse in Texas hits the screens, starring Dolly Parton as a brothel owner alongside Burt Reynolds. The role earns her a Golden Globe nomination.
6: I'll be fine and dandy, Lord, it's like a hard candy Christmas.
2: On this day in 1984, Vanessa Williams gives up her Miss America crown midway through her reign, after naked pictures of her appear in Penthouse. The controversy doesn't stop her becoming a popular actress and recording star with this big hit in 1991.
7: Just when I thought a chance had passed, you go and save the best for last.
8: Watch out where the Huskies go, don't you eat that yellow snow. Watch
2: on this day in 1994, the International Astronomical Union names an asteroid in Mars's orbit after Frank Zappa. It's called Zappa Frank. He passed away from cancer the year before. On this day in 1996, 18-year-old Fiona Apple releases her debut album called Tidal, featuring the worldwide hit Criminal.
9: What I need is a good defense, 'cause I'm feeling like a criminal.
2: On this day in 2001, 3 years after the death of first wife Linda, Paul McCartney gets engaged to former model and activist Heather Mills. The marriage lasts 6 years. After the divorce, Mills receives a settlement estimated to be worth nearly $50 million. Born on this day in 1938, passing away in 2021, magnificent Australian entertainer Bert Newton. Born on this day in London in 1947, David Albert Cook. We know him better as David Essex.

0: Martin Gore from Depeche Mode, born on this day in 1961. Born on this day in 1965, Saul Hudson. We know him better as Guns N' Roses guitarist Slash. And bluegrass country performer Alison Krauss, born on this day in 1971.
1: Sisters, let's go down in the river to pray.
0: And on this day in 2011, Amy Winehouse becomes a member of an infamous club, dying in London of alcohol poisoning at the age of 27.
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Southern Highlands Line trains until further notice may be delayed due to temporary speed restrictions at various locations. 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South Coast Line trains running on or near to time this morning. School zones in force this morning from 8 through to 9.30. Stick to 40Ks in the school zones, please. Hampden Bridge, Kangaroo Valley will be closed tonight, 6 p.m. through till 6 a.m. tomorrow morning. Detour via the Illawarra Highway and Princess Highway adds up to 90 minutes to your travels, so plan your trips around that closure, please. And there'll be no night closures on the Macquarie Pass tonight whilst Hampden Bridge is closed. Pedestrians, you can still cross the Hampden Bridge, and you'll do so under the guidance of traffic control. Jamboree Mountain Road closed again today between Misty Lane and Barren Grounds Road. That's from 9 a.m. through till 4 p.m. this arvo. Roadworks tonight, Mossvale Road near Camberwarra Lookout Road, 7 p.m. through till 6 a.m. Roadworks all day, every day on the highway at Falls Creek for the Jervis Bay Road intersection upgrade, and roadworks at Falls Creek with a stormwater pipe replacement going on today, 7 a.m. through till 4 p.m. Gardiner Road, Falls Creek. And roadworks all day, every day on the Princess Highway in Mollymook between Warden Road and Slaughterhouse Road. Livetraffic.com for the latest traffic info. And if you see something I can share with motorists to make their day that much easier, give me a call and I'll share the love. The number 44 232 999.

0: said it earlier, I'll say it again. You're feeling the love this morning, aren't you? Another beautiful love song, Romeo and Juliet from Dire Straits. Getting all the feels as you get up with Max on 2SD, 3.5 minutes away from 7 o'clock. Oh, I need a big breath after that one. News is on the way. Coming up after the news, we're going to catch up with Becky from the Supported Accommodation and Homelessness Services Shoalhaven Illawarra, better known as SASSI. Their big annual fundraiser is coming up in a couple of weekends' time, the SASSI 30, and we'll find out what's happening on that day and how you could become a part of it as well. Also, there's a push to increase the vaccination levels for RSV, and we will talk about that as well. Also, let you know how you can nominate someone for Australian of the Year Awards to be handed out in January of next year. The closing date for nominations is fast approaching, so I'll let you know how you can do that. Secret Sounds worth $1,125. Plenty more happening this morning. Stick with me. I shall be back after the news. Local news first with Pete Andrea coming up next year on 2ST, and I hope you're having a cracking start to your day.
1: Jonesy and Amanda.
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2: 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At his inauguration, yes. This is who he requested to be the entertainment.
3: Right.
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12: Good morning, I'm Pete Andrea. First in local, a woman's pleaded not guilty to murder over the fatal stabbing of a 25-year-old man at Shell Harbour last year. The 39-year-old appeared before Wollongong local court yesterday, just a day after five children charged over the incident pleaded guilty to manslaughter. Her case will now...

0: Wales Farmers Annual Conference. New South Wales Farmers Board Director and Sheep Producer Ian McColl says the association can't support the current implementation date of January 1st next year. New South Wales Farmers calling on the New South Wales Government to push the date back to January 2029. Some of the region's heroes are being recognised at the inaugural Kiama Electorate Recognition Awards. More than a dozen local women will be honoured for their community contributions today. It's recognition for them being on the state government's Hidden Treasures Honour Roll 2025. Shoalhaven City Council has secured almost $1 million in New South Wales government funding to upgrade local sporting facilities after exceeding state targets for development application assessment times. Upgrades are planned for the Bernie Regan Sporting Complex in North Nowra and the Narang Road Tennis Complex in Bomaderry. Mayor Patricia White says the funding recognises council for improving DA turnaround times. Windjarrabi Council missed out. In sport, Mosvale Golf Club played a medalist Stableford yesterday. Jonathan Ford won A grade with 39 points. Roger Downing with 40 points won B grade. C grade was taken by Martin Fennerty on 38 points, and Peter Daly with 33 points was the D grade winner. That's your local news first. I'm Pete Andrea.
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2: Hi, I'm Phoebe Humphrey. Labor's National Conference kicks off in Adelaide today with a number of contentious policy issues tipped to be worked out behind the scenes. Around 3,000 people are expected to attend, with the tax on gas exports, tougher gambling reform, cost of living and AUKUS among the topics to be discussed. Australia's housing boom is officially over, according to this morning's latest Domain report. It shows house prices across the combined capitals fell by 1.4% in the June quarter, with the biggest drops in Sydney, Melbourne and Canberra. The group's chief economist, Nicola Powell, says it's the result of shifting pressures on demand.
3: Three rate hikes this year, really tempering borrowing capacity. We've also got weak consumer sentiment as well. And of course, we've got policy changes to property taxation.
2: And tens of thousands of teachers will march through Melbourne today, demanding better pay and working conditions. More than 30,000 have walked off the job after knocking back the Victorian government's latest pay offer. Schools remain open, but only to supervise kids.
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2: In sport, Australia's flag bearers for the Commonwealth Games have been named, with pole vaulter Nina Kennedy to lead our athletes out on the arena at tomorrow's opening ceremony in Glasgow, while swimmer Tim Hodge will carry the King's baton. Collingwood Steel Sidebottom looks set to hang up the boots at the end of this season. The 35-year-old two-time premiership star will reportedly talk to the club over the next fortnight. The Pies face the Crows tonight. And round 21 of the NRL kicks off between the Eels and Panthers. That's the latest news and sport.
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4: 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Mosvale Road travelling really well through Burradoo into Mosvale. 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Mosvale Road between Kangaroo Valley and the Hampton Bridge North to Nowra will take you just under 27 minutes each direction. Oz Alert, Australia's new emergency messaging system, will send a test alert to compatible mobile devices around 2 p.m. on Monday, 27 July. 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I'm Brooke Shan. That's the latest 2ST traffic.
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1: weather. Moderate fire danger for the coast and highlands today. A strong wind warning for coastal areas and a mostly sunny day. There's the slight chance of a shower in the south and a near zero chance of showers elsewhere. Winds out of the west, 20 to 30 k's, a high of 18 right through the Shoalhaven, 12 degrees for the southern highlands today. Sunny tomorrow, sunny on Saturday, mostly sunny on Sunday. Right now it's 8 degrees in North Narra, 11 at St George's Basin, it's 13 in Milton and 6 in Mittagong.
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1: A very good morning to you as you get up with Max on 2ST. It's 7:08. Getting up to the news that the Labor Party's 50th National Conference will kick off in Adelaide today. The two most contentious issues set to be gas, with a proposed new export tax to be discussed, and gambling, with a debate expected over gambling advertising. Getting up to the news that Wagga Wagga City Council has come under fire after warning homeless people at a campground near the CBD they could be fined $1,100 if they don't move on. Advocates for the homeless community say the approach might move the problem, but it wouldn't fix it. And the council says people engaging with support services are unlikely to be the subject of compliance action. Where do they expect the homeless to come up with $1,100 to pay such a fine? And getting up to the news that on the eve of the Commonwealth Games, Australian sprinter Torry Lewis set a new national record in winning the 100-metre sprint at a meeting in Slovakia. She also won the 200 metres just hours later, and she'll compete in both events as well as the 4x100-metre relay at the Glasgow Games starting tomorrow morning, our time. Coming up this hour on the show, let you know how you can nominate someone for an Australian of the Year award, and we'll be catching up with Becky from the Supported Accommodation and Homelessness Services, Shoalhaven Illawarra, otherwise known as SASSI, finding out all about the Big SASSI 30 fundraising walk that's happening in a couple of weekends' time. Secret Sounds worth $1,125. We'll do that after 8 o'clock. And better music and more of it on the way from The Knack, from Wham and Roxette right now on 2ST. Good morning.

0: Get Up with Max on 2ST, 13 past 7. 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A heads up, the Whinger Caribbee Shire Council's latest round of water meter readings is starting next Monday, 27th of July. They're being carried out by contractor Skilltech Consulting Services over about a two-week time period. It might include some weekend work. And they're asking that if access to your water meter is blocked by plants, by outdoor furniture or any garden clutter, now is the time to clear the area so they can get an accurate meter reading. That makes sure that your bill is correctly calculated for the first period of the 2026-27 financial year. And it also helps them identify any unusually high water use that might indicate a leak, which could potentially save you not only water, but also money and avoiding costly repairs. So keep in mind, water meter reading starting next Monday in the Whinger Caribbee local government area. And if you have any questions regarding it, you can give them a call on their all-purpose access number, 1300 680 888, or email them mail at wsc.nsw.gov.au. Coming up next, we're going to catch up with Becky from SASSI. Find out all about the SASSI 30 walk that's happening in a couple of weeks' time on 2ST.
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0: Get Up with Max on 2ST. It's 19 past 7. We want to wish everyone at Sassy well. Sassy, the supported accommodation and homelessness services Shoalhaven Illawarra, holding their annual major fundraiser, the Sassy 30, on Saturday, August the 8th. And to find out all about it, we're joined by Head of Operations, Becky Garrett. Good morning, Becky.
1: Hey, good morning, Max. How are you?
0: I'm very well indeed. The 10th anniversary of the Sassy Walk. This is exciting.
1: It's very exciting, isn't it? I can't believe we're 10 years into it. It still feels like it only started yesterday.
0: So you've been on board for the whole 10 years?
1: I have been on board. Okay. I haven't been to every walk, haven't managed everyone, but I've certainly done the last few. It's one of my favourite weekends of the year, actually. It's definitely my favourite walk. 10 years in, we're hoping for an even bigger, I don't know how it can get better, but an even bigger and better one this year. Well, good weather would be probably, really good weather.
0: That would help as well.
1: So that's the only thing that's out of our control. So, I think it's going to be good.
0: For people who do not know, what does SASSI, the Supported Accommodation and Homelessness Services, Shoalhaven Illawarra, I'm glad you shortened it to SASSI, what do you actually provide? What sort of services do you provide?
1: Look, we provide a range of services to everybody, really, particularly down in the Shoalhaven. So we work across the Illawarra and the Shoalhaven, primarily with women and children who are facing homelessness or unsafe in situations. So we provide some housing, we provide outreach support, but we've also got the Shoalhaven Homeless Hub. So a lot of people will know about that. That sits in Nowra, and that serves the whole community. It's just about trying to get... change people's situations, bring sort of safety into people's lives, and just give people a better go, really.
0: In terms of, say, recent years, what's the demand like for those sort of services at the moment?
1: Oh, look, the demand really outstrips what we can service. It goes up year on year, and a lot of that it's. Nobody doesn't know about the housing crisis that we've got. We hear about it all the time, but it's real. We see it every day in, day out. And so the types of clients that we have coming to us needing assistance with things are changing. Things are getting more complex. We've got people that normally would never have had to access a service like ours that are needing to come and just get some help to find an alternative accommodation. They might have been evicted for, the accommodation might have become unaffordable, or there's domestic violence. So we're probably looking at any time, a wait list that we're worried we can't get to the bottom of. And we certainly double the amount of people that we're funded to work with every year.
0: Goodness gracious me. Well, let's move on to the event itself, the Sassy 30 10th Anniversary Walk. It's happening Saturday the 8th of August. And once again, for people who don't know, what's the Sassy 30?
1: So, not just about 10 years ago. 10 years ago, one of our community members, she decided she was going to do something to support the people that we work with, and she started this walk. It was quite small at that point, and it's grown year on year. It's a great walk along the south coast from Huskisson. It goes right down past to the white sands of Hyams Beach, and along the way we have sort of some stop off points where we get the we have the CWA baking for us, and it's a great community day. So some people will walk 5Ks, some people will run 30Ks, some people will, do whatever they can on the day. We've got kids there, and we can have dogs to a certain point, but because it goes through the beautiful bits of country where we can't have dogs, people tend not to do the whole thing with their dogs. You can travel that however you want, as long as you do it with a smile on your face, and while you're doing it, we're talking along the walk and having little reminders about why we're actually walking. And that is to raise money for the women and the children that are using our Shoalhaven crisis accommodation. And the great thing about it, Max, is that this is not money that goes into paying salaries and all the kind of really, really important but quite boring stuff. It's money that goes directly to the women and children. So we've been able to run Christmas trips to Jamboree Water Park, or we've put a playground, or it's gone towards building the playground in the refuge garden. And, you know, it really, the women and the children really benefit from every cent that Joe raised is on this walk.
0: It's a fantastic event in that terms, and also actually taking part in the event is wonderful. There's a great sense of camaraderie amongst the walkers, isn't there?
1: You know, I think that's the thing that's the most exciting thing about that walk is that, you know, we get teams coming down, we meet people and talk to people that we've not met before but maybe talked to on the phone. You know, people bring their kids. It's just, everybody kind of gets along, has a great day. There's a really great bit of kind of healthy, happy competition with some of the organisations and businesses. We really encourage businesses to come on with a team. We get our, we print up our little sassy t-shirts, our sassy all-stars team that always walk every year. You know, and we just, yeah, that's kind of what it's all about. It's getting everyone together to support the most vulnerable people that we've got really in the Shoalhaven at times. So, I would encourage everybody, whether you're on your own. If you're on your own, you will not be walking on your own. There yes. will be people around you, and everybody will want to have a chat. And if there's a group of you or you're a business, come down, register, get some support behind you and just enjoy that great day.
0: It's happening on Saturday, August the 8th at Plantation Park in... Oh, no, sorry, it's at White Sands Park, isn't it? You kick off from White Sands Park in Husky.
1: That's right.
0: 8 a.m. arrival for an 8:30 a.m. mass start. You can walk as far as you like. You can walk as little as you like. It's all about being a part of the team there, raising money, raising awareness for women and kids escaping domestic violence and homelessness. Now, when we spoke with Jo Warren a couple of weeks ago, Becky, she said there's something special planned because it's the 10th anniversary. Do you have any more clues about that for us?
1: You know what? Yeah. I can't say anything. My lips are sealed.
0: Come on.
1: I'm actually looking forward to hearing or seeing or experiencing what this little special thing is that's planned.
0: Excellent.
1: It'll be good. Whatever happens, it's going to be a good day.
0: We'll find out on the day. The Sassy 30 10th Anniversary Walk, Saturday, August 8th. Becky Garrett is the Head of Operations for Sassy. Becky, thank you so much for your time this morning, and have a great walk on the 8th.
1: Thank you. Oh, I'm hoping to see you there, Max. Are you going to turn up?
0: Hopefully. I'm crossing my fingers.
1: All right. I'll be looking out for you.
0: Hey, good on you, Becky.
1: Thanks
0: have a great day.
1: Much. See you. Bye-bye.
0: See you later. Bye-bye. It is a fantastic organisation, and it's a great event to be a part of. You can find out more at sassy.org.au. That's sassy, sassi.org.au. We're on the way to the news. 27 past 7 on 2ST Local News First with Pete Andrea. Coming up next, hope you're having a great start to your day.
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3: Good morning, I'm Pete Andrea. First in local, Kiama Council's calling on the state's government to help chip in to cover costs of its upcoming by-election. The August 22nd ballot is expected to cost ratepayers around $300,000 after a request to forego the by-election to save the dollars was knocked back by the state government. Council's also pushing for reforms to avoid costly by-elections in the future. The draw for the ballot paper order is being held this morning at 10 a.m. Communities across the Illawarra-Shoalhaven Health District are a step closer to accessing expanded health services, with construction of the new 8-level Shell Harbour Hospital reaching its highest point. A traditional topping-out ceremony will be held on-site today to mark the structural completion. It's a chance for Health Minister Ryan Park to talk up the government investment in the region's health system.
4: This has been a massive project, and when combined with Shoalhaven and what we're doing down at Milton, it signifies over $1 billion invested in the local health facilities here in the Illawarra and South Coast.
3: After more than 20 years of service to the region, the volunteering Winchacarabi Group has been forced to set up a GoFundMe page to raise vital funds. The Volwing Group has received $40,000 funding from Winchacarabi Council in the past. This year, it requested $50,000. That's been knocked back. They've been urged to apply for a community assistance grant, but worry that might not be forthcoming, meaning programs like its Learner Driver Mentoring Program are under threat. Winchacarabi Shire's next round of water media readings will start on Monday. They'll be carried out by contractor SkillTech Consulting Services over 2 weeks, including possible weekend work. Residents are being asked to ensure water meters are accessible by clearing any plants, outdoor furniture or other obstructions. In sport, the South Coast Blaze suffered another two losses in the New South Wales Premier League netball last night at Homebush. The Opens were first on court, losing to the first place South West Mounties Magic by 12 goals. The under-23s lost by 21. That is your local news first. I'm Pete Andrea.
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5: Hi, I'm Phoebe Humphrey. Anthony Albanese will take to the stage in Adelaide today to kick off the three-day Labor National Conference. Incoming Labor President Kate Ellis and South Australian Premier Peter Malinauskas will also speak to the Labor faithful. Treasurer Jim Chalmers will lead an economic debate as key topics like a tax on gas exports is expected to be widely discussed. Donald Trump has ramped up the stakes for any further Iranian attacks on ships in the Strait of Hormuz, warning the US will bomb a bridge or power plant, including those near the capital, Tehran, for every vessel that struck.
6: They're going to pay a big price. They're being decimated.
5: We've been given our first glimpse into Brisbane's latest aquatic centre, which will be used for the upcoming 2032 Olympic Games. The National Aquatic Centre will feature a seating capacity of 25,000 for the Games and 8,000 long term, but there's reports the venue capacity could be scaled back to keep the budget on track. And three Brisbane-bound flights have been diverted to the Gold Coast as the Queensland capital is covered in fog.
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5: In sport, the Eels and Panthers go head-to-head tonight to kick off round 21 of the NRL. Mitch Moses returns from a corked thigh for the Eels, while Penrith star Dylan Edwards has been ruled out. The latter leaders have only won one of their past four games. Panthers' Blaise Talangi isn't shying away from their recent form.
7: Results haven't been the best past month, I guess, but, you know, like I said, we're still positive.
5: And to AFL, round 20 begins tonight with the Crows hosting the Pies. Josh Dacos will play for Collingwood despite missing Tuesday's training. That's the latest news and sport.
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8: Travel time, a steady run on the Hume Motorway from Berrima northbound towards Campbelltown in Sydney, taking you just under 46 minutes this morning into Penrose Road. Damage closing Penrose Forest Way, both directions between the Hume Motorway and Penrose Forestry Road. Into Sutton Forest, unsafe road conditions as well, closing the bridge at Ditton's Lane and Mossvale Road between Kangaroo Valley and the Hampton Bridge. A steady run to Nowra with a 27-minute travel time. Need a sweet stop on the way home? 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I'm Brooke Shan. That's the latest 2SD traffic.

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4: Moderate fire danger for the coast and highlands. Today, a strong wind warning for coastal areas and a mostly sunny day. There is the slight chance of a shower in the south, near zero chance of showers elsewhere, and westerly winds 20 to 30 k's. A high of 18 for Nowra Bomaderry, 18 for the Bay and Basin, 18 for Milton Ulladulla, and 12 for the Southern Highlands. A sunny day tomorrow, a sunny day on Saturday, and a mostly sunny day on Sunday. It's currently 12 degrees at Orient Point, 10 at Jervis Bay, 13 in Yatta Yatta, and 6 degrees in Berrima.
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0: Get Up with Max on 2ST, 19 minutes away from 8 o'clock. We quite often speak with people from great community organisations on the coast and in the Highlands, like we spoke with Becky from SASSI earlier on this hour. There are so many great people out there who just give of themselves all the time to help our community. That is why it should not be hard for you to find someone to nominate for an Australian of the Year award. Nomination closing date is Friday, July 31st. That is Friday week. The 2027 Australian of the Year Awards handed out, of course, on Australia Day next year. And there are four different categories in which you can nominate someone. Australian of the Year, of course, and that celebrates the achievements and contributions of Australians who are role models for us all. Plenty of those on the coast and Highlands. Senior Australian of the Year, that's for people over the age of 65 who continue to achieve and make a difference. There's so many of those in our regions, aren't there? Young Australian of the Year, that's for people between 16 and 30 who've accomplished great things in all walks of life. And Australia's local hero. And that acknowledges people making a difference in their local community. There has to be an Australian of the Year award winner somewhere in our midst, on the coast and in the Highlands. I'm sure of it. So get to thinking, then get to nominating. Nominations close, as I said, midnight, Friday, July 31st. And you can nominate now at australianoftheyear.org.au.
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Get up with Max on 2ST. It's 10 to 8. Some good news and some bad news in regards to the Southern Highlands Writers Festival. Good news is sessions start tomorrow. The bad news is the gala launch dinner tonight is sold out. So if you wanted to go along and see Brian Brown and Siang Liu in conversation, unfortunately you can't. But well done for people for snapping up tickets to that. But there are still plenty of great sessions to attend for the Writers Festival going through to Sunday. We've got Ainsley Harvey, the creator behind the viral internet sensation Hot History, appearing tomorrow. Virginia Hausiger, that's a name that might be familiar to you, an award-winning journalist, and her latest work explores feminist action in Australia. And then on Friday, Andrew Upton, writer, director, former co-artistic director of the Sydney Theatre Company, with wife Kate Blanchett, discussing his debut novel. It's called Crank Fuss. He'll be doing it live from his base in London. More sessions on Saturday, including Bri Lee, Saturday Night Live with Professor Toby Walsh. Sessions on Sunday as well. You can make your bookings at shwf.com.au. That's Southern Highlands Writers Festival. It all kicks off tonight with the sold-out launch dinner and goes right through the weekend. That website again, shwf.com.au.

Get Up with Max on 2ST. Just about 5 to 8. A spectacular day today across the coast and highlands. Mostly sunny. There might be a shower in the south, but otherwise, not too bad. A bit blowy. Some westerly up to 30 k's. And it's looking good for the rest of the week and into the weekend. Full weather report on the way after the news at 8.

0: there's my theme song. As you get up with Max on 2ST, 3 minutes away from 8 o'clock. Coming up after 8, we'll do today's On This Day. We'll catch up with Graham Day. Secret Sounds worth $1,125. Plenty going on. Stick with me. I'll be back. After the news, local news first with Pete Andrea. Coming up next, hope you're having a heck of a start to your day.
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13: Morning, I'm Pete Andrea. First in local, an Albion Park woman said to face trial after pleading not guilty to the alleged stabbing murder of a man last year. The 39-year-old's court appearance comes after five teens yesterday pleaded guilty to manslaughter over the fatal stabbing near Shell Harbour Junction rail station in January last year. A sixth child charged in the matter is due back in court next week. 19 people have been recognised after graduating from the Pinnacle Leadership Program. The grads were among those gathered at the Huskisson, New South Wales and ACT Outdoor Industry Awards, the program backed by the state government.
14: Look, we know that getting women into leadership roles in outdoor education is wonderful, not just for our kids, but our families, our health and our wellbeing.
13: That's South Coast MP Liza Butler. Whinger Caribbee Shire's next round of water meter readings start on Monday. They'll be carried out by... That's South Coast MP Liza Butler. Whinger Caribbee Shire's next round of water meter readings start on Monday. They'll be carried out...

0: supporting housing growth and community needs. Windsor Caribbee Council failed to qualify for the funding. In sport, the South Coast Blaze suffered another two losses in the New South Wales Premier League netball last night at Homebush. The Opens were on court first, losing to the first-place Southwest Mounties Magic by 12 goals. The under-23s lost by 21 goals. That is your local news first. I'm Pete Andrea.
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2: Hi, I'm Phoebe Humphrey. Tougher gambling reform and a gas export tax is expected to dominate discussion at Labor's national conference. The three-day event kicks off in Adelaide today with 400 delegates to vote on amendments. The PM's AI pitch and the AUKUS deal also tipped to be up for debate. Origin Energy's share price has fallen in the wake of a suspected cyber hack. Up to 2 million customers' details have reportedly been impacted by the attack, which the energy retailer says it's urgently investigating. Origin believes credit card or bank details have not been compromised. More than 30,000 Victorian teachers are walking off the job today as part of their drawn-out pay and conditions fight with the state's government. Most schools will remain open, but only to supervise kids. And One Nation's plan to cap annual visa arrivals at 130,000 is facing fresh scrutiny, with immigration and economic experts warning it could lead to labour shortages and negative migration. The Nine papers are reporting it would require major cuts to student, skilled worker and working holiday visas.
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2: In sport, just one more sleep to go before the Commonwealth Games opening ceremony in Glasgow, with pole vaulter Nina Kennedy named as the Aussie flag bearer. Swimmer Tim Hodge will carry the King's baton. Collingwood is expected to announce that two-time Premiership star Steel Sidebottom will retire at season's end. He's played 370 games in the black and white. The Pies face the Crows tonight. And in NRL, the Eels host the Panthers to kick off round 21. That's the latest news and sport.
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3: No major delays to report. Travelling through Nowra, getting patchy both directions at Callander Street on the Prince's Highway. Travelling over the bridge northbound, looking good, owing to Bomaderry. Mossvale Road getting a good run through Kangaroo Valley, up into Barangaroo and through Fitzroy Falls. Travel time looking all clear. Northbound onto the Hume Motorway from Barama to Campbelltown and towards Sydney, taking you just under 47 minutes this morning. 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I'm Brooke Shan. That's the latest 2ST traffic.
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7: Moderate fire danger for the coast and highlands today. A strong wind warning for coastal areas. And a mostly sunny day. There is the slight chance of a shower in the south, a near zero chance of showers elsewhere, and we'll have westerly winds 20 to 30 kilometres an hour. A high of 18 for Nowra Bomaderry, 18 for the Bay and Basin, 18 for Milton Ulladulla, and 12 for the Highlands. Sunny tomorrow, sunny on Saturday, mostly sunny on Sunday. Right now it's 9 degrees at Terreira, 13 at Conjola, 13 at Bawley Point, and 6 degrees in Robertson.
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1: A very good morning to you as you get up with Max on 2ST. It's 8 past 8. Getting up to the news that the Prime Minister will today announce an expansion of the Commonwealth's paid prac scheme for students when he addresses Labor's National Conference in Adelaide. Currently available to teaching, nursing, midwifery and social work students, the scheme will be expanded into 10 other medical disciplines, providing students with $338.60 a week whilst studying their degrees. Getting up to the news that cycling's governing body, the UCI, has responded to criticism of unannounced anti-doping controls after Tour de France race leader Tadej Pogacar and his main rival Jonas Vingegaard were woken in the early hours of Sunday morning for tests. Vingegaard subsequently crashed during Sunday's stage and had to abandon the race. The UCI said it acknowledges that nighttime testing can disrupt riders, but they underscore that those controls serve an overriding interest, which is the fight against doping. And getting up to the news, the police in the Netherlands received reports of a kangaroo hopping around near local soccer fields. Turned out to be an escaped pet wallaby named Skippy, of course. Skippy then led the Dutch authorities on a chase through town before a vet safely sedated and captured him, and he was eventually reunited with his owner. And Skippy, the escaped wallaby, had this to say after he was recaptured. Coming up on the show, we look at the need to get vaccinated against RSV, especially if you are an older Australian. We will do today's On This Day after 8:30. We'll catch up with Graham Day just before 9 o'clock. And the secret sound's worth $1,125. What's that, Skip? That's right, Skip. We'll play the secret sound right now.
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1: Cash jackpot for the secret sound at the moment stands at $1,125. Here it comes. We found out earlier today that I'm not dropping golf balls and it's not a self-inking stamp. What is this sound? Do you think you know? Well, why don't you give it a crack? Call now, 44-232-999.

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1: 1,125 smackaroos up for grabs this morning. Don't know why I said that. Josie Mittagong, g'day, Joe.
2: Good morning, Maxie.
1: It's a little bit warmer in the Highlands this morning, isn't it? Not as chilly, but still a little bit of chill around the ears this morning. Here comes the secret sound. What do you think, please, Joe?
2: Not pulling out a filing cabinet drawer. Or pushing it back in.
1: The filing cabinet drawer. Let's see. No, Joe, sorry.
2: Have a good day, Max.
1: You too. Thanks for your call.
2: Thanks,
1: Bye. See you later. Bye-bye. Let us move to the point of sanctuary with Sally. Good morning, Sally.
3: Good morning, Max. How are you today?
1: Sally, I'm great. You always sound bright and bubbly in the mornings. You love the morning.
3: I'm training you.
1: You love the mornings, don't you?
3: No, I'm not a morning person.
1: You're not, you sound like you are. You got me fooled. That's not hard, though.
3: It's okay.
1: All right, here comes the secret sound. Let's hope you're enough of a morning person to have a good guess at this. What do you reckon?
3: Is it pushing down on a salad spinner?
1: Love a salad spinner. Oh, I love the salad spinner. What a great invention that is. Get all the water out of your lettuce. And whatnot, is it the salad spinner? Not a salad spinner.
3: Not the sound I wanted to hear, Max.
1: I'm sorry, Sally. Lots of S's this morning. Salad spinning Sally from Sanctuary Point. Sounds like we're in a Dr. Seuss book now. We'll say so long, Sally.
3: Good night, Max.
1: See you. Bye-bye.
3: Bye.
1: And last guest today, we'll go to Basin View with Rebecca. Rebecca, good morning.
4: Good morning, Max.
1: You're a morning person, aren't you?
4: I feel like I am, yes.
1: Yeah.
4: I try to be.
1: What time do you get up?
4: About 6:30.
1: Yeah, that's all right. I'll let you qualify as a morning person.
4: Yeah, I'm just on the edge there. Yeah.
1: on the cusp. Here comes the secret sound. What do you think, please?
4: Are you trying to put back in a fridge shelf?
1: I'd recently replaced my fidget shelf. It took me 12 weeks to get a replacement part for a fridge shelf. Can you believe it?
4: Did it sound like that?
1: It did sound a bit like that, but not exactly like that.
4: Oh, Max.
1: And there was more.
4: Thank you.
1: There was more cursing as well.
4: I bet, yeah.
1: Rebecca, have a great day. Thanks for your call.
4: Thanks, Max. Take care. Bye.
1: Bye-bye. Yeah, I ordered a replacement fridge shelf. 12 weeks it took to get sent. Anyway. You don't want to hear about my problems. Secret sound, $125 and another $1,000. That's what it's worth at the moment. We'll play again tomorrow after 6 and after 8. Growing list of unsuccessful guesses. You know where it is. Online at 2st.com.au. It's 16 past 8.
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0: 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Health experts are warning us that the worst of the RSV virus, the respiratory syncytial virus, that's hard to say, is still to come this winter. Cases are expected to surge in coming weeks. Over 80,000 RSV cases have been confirmed this season, and that's set to spike up to around 120,000 towards the back end of winter. And that's more than the flu and more than COVID-19. And they've each recorded about 50,000 cases this year, according to the Australian Medical Association. Symptoms you need to look out for, similar to that of a common cold, but vulnerable Aussies, that's the very young and the elderly, have had to spend time in hospital because of the virus's potential to cause dangerous respiratory issues. So the call has gone out, especially for older Australians, to get vaccinated and receive the RSV vaccine. There is still a massive gap in RSV vaccination coverage, especially for older adults in Australia. It is now free for pregnant mothers, and it's also free to everyone over the age of 75 and free to Aboriginal people age 60 years and older. So if you are that age, you should get vaccinated against RSV. Speak to your doctor, speak to your GP, speak to your pharmacist. We'll find out more details on the New South Wales Health site. But, yeah, get that vaccination because you don't want to get a bad dose of RSV.
1: Can't touch this. Can't touch this. Can't touch this.

0: 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MC Hammer. You can't touch this. 1990. Remember the video? He had the hammer pants and they were all the rage. Back in the early 90s, I bought a pair of hammer pants. I think I wore them once before I realised that they looked pretty silly unless you're a music superstar in a video. Hey, news is on the way shortly. Then we'll do today's On This Day. On this day in 1994, a very famous American musician had an asteroid named after them. Gee, you know you've made it when you have an asteroid named after you. Wonder who that was. And born on this day in 1936, a very popular and much-loved Aussie entertainer. And you'll find out who that was, amongst other, hopefully, entertaining entertainment tidbits. On this day, on the way after the news, local news first with Pete Andrea. Coming up next, you're on 2ST and I hope you're having a wonderful start to your day.
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10: Good morning. I'm Pete Andrea. First in local, a woman's pleaded not guilty to murder over the fatal stabbing of a 25-year-old man at Shell Harbour last year. The 39-year-old appeared before Wollongong Local Court yesterday, a day after five children charged over the incident pleaded guilty to manslaughter. Her case will now head to the Supreme Court. The Shoalhaven and South Coast is leading the way, developing outdoor adventure and learning experiences. That reinforced with the first ever New South Wales and ACT Outdoor Industry Awards at Huskisson last week. South Coast MP Liza Butler, who presented the Pinnacle Leadership Awards, says the region is tapping into an industry worth big dollars.
11: $6 billion industry. It's absolutely incredible and it's growing.
10: Some of the region's heroes are being recognised at the inaugural Kiama Electorate Recognition Awards. More than a dozen local women will be honoured for their community contributions today. It's recognition of them being on the state government's Hidden Treasures Honour Roll in 2025. Farmers have reinforced the need to delay the implementation of individual electronic identification systems for sheep at the 2026 New South Wales Farmers Annual Conference. New South Wales Wales Farmers Board Director and Sheep Producer Ian McColl says the association can't support the current implementation date of January 1st next year. New South Wales Farmers calling on the New South Wales Government to push the date back to January 2029. In sport, while Aussie Dolphin Jasmine Greenwood settles into village life at the Glasgow Com Games, another Shoalhaven local has touched down overseas, ready for his shot at a world title. Sam Stubbs, who lives with Down syndrome, is about to test his strength and endurance at the 2026 CrossFit Games World Championships in California. His mum Deb says Sam's part of a strong Aussie disability team.
12: They're from all around the world, but we're strong in Australia. We've got the top four. Sam came fourth to qualify, but we've actually got the top four qualifiers all from Australia.
10: That is your local news first. I'm Pete Andrea.
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13: Hi, I'm Phoebe Humphrey. A boost for tens of thousands of Aussie healthcare students, PM Anthony Albanese is set to announce today at Labor's National Conference that the government will expand its practical placement payments from July 1 next year. It means Aussies studying degrees like physio, OT and paramedicine will get up to $388 a week while on placement. The Treasurer is lowering expectations of an extension to the fuel excise cuts, which are saving motorists 16 cents a litre. Despite fears of fresh petrol price hikes because of the Middle East conflict, Jim Chalmers has told the ABC the discounts are likely to end on August 2nd.
14: Our expectation is that it will taper off in the first couple of days of August.
13: China says Australia needs to stop exaggerating tensions over activity in the South China Sea. The Chinese Foreign Ministry making the demands after Penny Wong condemned Beijing for destabilising the region. And the Prince and Princess of Wales have shared a new portrait of Prince George for his 13th birthday.
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13: In sport, we're likely to see shorter AFL matches in the future, with the league's general manager of football, Greg Swan, telling Seven it's up for discussion ahead of the Tasmania Devils' entry into the competition.
15: Yeah, if we go from 22 to 24 games, then that will definitely be an issue that you will have to reduce the game times.
13: And switching codes now, the Panthers have ruled Dylan Edwards out of tonight's Battle of the West against the Eels, with Tom Jenkins stepping in as fullback. That's the latest news and sport.
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16: 2ST Traffic.
17: The Princes Highway, a steady run southbound to Nowra. From the bridge to Tomarong this morning will take you 22 minutes. Princes Highway from Island Point Road through to Ulladulla, 35-minute run there. Problem-free on the Illawarra Highway between Mossvale and Albion Park. And a good run northbound from Berrima onto the Hume Motorway to Campbelltown and towards Sydney, taking just under 47 minutes this morning. The census is coming this August. You'll get instructions soon on what to do. 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I'm Brooke Sheehan. 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
0: Moderate fire danger for the coast and highlands today. A strong wind warning current for coastal areas and a mostly sunny day today. Slight chance of a shower in the south, near zero chance elsewhere, and westerlies blowing 20 to 30 k's. A high of 18 right through the Shoalhaven today and 12 for the Highlands. Sunny tomorrow, sunny on Saturday, mostly sunny on Sunday. Right now it's 9 degrees in Bomaderry, 13 at Sanctuary Point, 13 in Ulladulla and 7 in Mossvale.
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1: It's the 23rd of July. Today is International Yada Yada Yada Day.
3: I met this lawyer. We went out to dinner. I had the lobster bisque. We went back to my place. Yada yada yada. I never heard from him again.
4: But you yada yada over the best part.
3: No, I mentioned the bisque.
1: On this day in 1982, the movie The Best Little Whorehouse in Texas hits the screens, starring Dolly Parton as a brothel owner alongside Burt Reynolds. The role earns her a Golden Globe nomination. On this day in 1984, Vanessa Williams gives up her Miss America crown midway through her reign after naked pictures of her appear in Penthouse. The controversy doesn't stop her becoming a popular actress and recording star with this big hit in 1991.

0: that yellow snow. Watch.
1: On this day in 1994, the International Astronomical Union names an asteroid in Mars's orbit after Frank Zappa. It's called Zappa Frank. He passed away from cancer the year before. On this day in 1996, 18-year-old Fiona Apple releases her debut album called Tidal, featuring the worldwide hit Criminal. On this day in 2001, 3 years after the death of first wife Linda, Paul McCartney gets engaged to former model and activist Heather Mills. The marriage lasts 6 years. After the divorce, Mills receives a settlement estimated to be worth nearly $50 million.
2: My love, does it do?
1: Born on this day in 1938, passing away in 2021, magnificent Australian entertainer Bert Newton. Born on this day in London in 1947, David Albert Cook. We know him better as David Essex.

0: Martin Gore from Depeche Mode, born on this day in 1961. Born on this day in 1965, Saul Hudson. We know him better as Guns N' Roses guitarist Slash. And bluegrass country performer Alison Krauss, born on this day in 1971.
1: Sisters, let's go down in the river to pray.
0: And on this day in 2011, Amy Winehouse becomes a member of an infamous club, dying in London of alcohol poisoning at the age of 27.
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0: Get up with Max on 2ST with the Graham Day Show just around the corner. Let's find out what's happening between 9 and midday today. Graham Day, a very good morning to you.
1: A very good morning to you.
0: Now, Graham, you're aware of things that are happening all around the world and whatnot, aren't you, generally?
1: Oh, I like to keep abreast of the whole thing.
0: Well, me too, but I kind of surprised myself this morning when I was surprised to learn that the Commonwealth Games starts tomorrow morning.
1: I know. I was gobsmacked. I heard it in the wee small hours because I don't sleep much. Mm-hmm. And I thought, really? I thought I was dreaming. I thought I was having a sporting dream.
0: Is it just us or has it not received much publicity? Or is it because the World Cup's been on? It's kind of been lost in amongst that. But I don't know. It's on.
1: I don't know either.
0: Opening quite ceremony strange. Tomorrow.
1: Where is it? I don't even know where it is.
0: It's in Glasgow because they took it over from Victoria. Remember, Victoria had the fragmented bid.
1: Right.
0: They were going to hold it all over the place in Victoria. Then they worked out, oh, it's got to cost too much money. We can't do it. And Glasgow stepped in, and full credit to Glasgow for doing it. So, yes.
1: Good on them.
0: Good on them indeed.
1: We'll be sitting back and watching the Aussies.
0: Watching
1: here on the Aussies because we didn't know they were performing.
0: Exactly. Yeah, now we will. Now we are. Although are we allowed to say anything in it? There's all sorts of bans on the media because we're not the host broadcaster. Are we allowed to say? Are we even allowed to have this conversation, Graham? I don't know.
1: Oh, I normally when people say, "Look, you can't mention this particular sporting event," I just say, "There's a large sporting event happening in Glasgow," and I don't mention it.
0: Well, that's what it is. The large sporting event in Glasgow. There's an opening ceremony for it tomorrow morning at 5 a.m. We'll talk about
1: a
0: little bit.
1: And Aussies and everyone that. Is in the Commonwealth, we'll be competing. We got around it.
0: Playing games.
1: That's right.
0: There you go. What are you doing on your show this morning?
1: Well, it's a tale of, not two cities, but one city and one country area. Just up at 9 o'clock this morning, I'm talking to Patricia White, who's the mayor of Shoalhaven, just catching up on a number of things that are happening in that patch as far as council is concerned. Then after 10 o'clock this morning, going to be talking to the mayor of Wincanton, Jesse Fitzpatrick, because, as you know, there's a number of sessions that people can head along to and find out about the proposed special rate variation, if people are behind it or if they're not behind it, and just a little bit of information as far as that is concerned. And as we go throughout the morning, you can call us 8000-1029 or you can email gday@2st.com.au.
0: The Graham Day Show on the way right after the news. Local news first with Pete Andrea. Coming up next, Graham, have a wonderful show.
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17: Hey there, I'm Pete Andrea, first in local. Kiama Council's calling on the state government to chip in to cover costs of its upcoming by-election. The August 22nd ballot is expected to cost ratepayers around $300,000 after a request to forego the by-election to save dollars was knocked back by the state government. Council's also pushing for reforms to avoid costly by-elections in the future. The draw for the ballot paper order is being held this morning at 10 a.m. Communities across the Illawarra-Shoalhaven Health District are a step closer to accessing expanded health services, with construction of the new A-level Shell Harbour Hospital reaching its highest point. A traditional topping out ceremony will be held on site today. It's a chance for Health Minister Ryan Park to talk up the government investment in the region's health system.
18: This has been a massive project, and when combined with Shoalhaven and what we're doing down at Milton, it signifies over $1 billion invested in the local health facilities here in the Illawarra and South Coast.
17: After more than 20 years of service, the volunteering Whinger Caribbee Group's been forced to set up GoFundMe page to raise vital funds. The Volwing Group had received $40,000 funding from Whinger Caribbee Council. This year, it requested $50,000, which has been knocked back. They've been urged to apply for a community assistance grant, but worry that might not be forthcoming, meaning programs including its Learner Driver Mentoring Program are under threat. Whinger Caribbee Shire's next round of water meter readings, meanwhile, will start on Monday. Residents are being asked to ensure water meters are accessible by clearing any plants, outdoor furniture.

0: Cost of living and AUKUS among the key topics. The government will also announce its practical placement payments will be expanded from July next year. It's a day of disruption for a lot of Victorian parents thanks to today's teacher strike. More than 30,000 have walked off the job for a second time in 4 months, demanding better pay and working conditions. The US has signed a nuclear deal with Saudi Arabia. The 30-year agreement allows the Gulf Kingdom to build nuclear reactors as part of its civil nuclear program and to enrich uranium, but some US politicians fear it could lead to the development of nuclear weapons. And first look images of the National Aquatic Centre have been unveiled 6 years out from the 2032 Brisbane Olympics. The Brizzy venue will have the capacity to seat 25,000 during the games.
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0: In sport, Australia's flag and baton bearers for the Glasgow Commonwealth Games have been unveiled. Olympic pole vault champion Nina Kennedy will carry the flag at tomorrow's opening ceremony, while Paralympic swim star Tim Hodge is Australia's baton bearer. Kennedy says she's thrilled.
2: This team is so strong. Our Commonwealth team is always so strong, and hopefully I can just make them proud and everyone back home proud.
0: The Pies meet the Crows tonight to kick off round 20 of the AFL, and in NRL, the Eels host the Panthers. That's the latest news and sport.
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1: 2ST Weather.
8: Strong wind warning today for Illawarra coastal waters. That's because those westerlies will be 20 to 30 k's. Mostly sunny though, looking at a top of 18 degrees for the coast and around 12 degrees for the southern highlands. Tomorrow, the sun out again, 17 and 11. Those winds westerly, 15 to 25 k's. For the all-important weekend, looking at Saturday, sun out, 19 and 12. Those westerly winds, 15 to 25 k's. And Sunday, looking at a top of 19 degrees and 12 yet again for the southern highlands, and looking glorious.
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8: Very good morning to you. It is 6 minutes after nine and it's Thursday. And we've got some interesting people to talk to this morning. And you can be one of those interesting people on 8001029, or you can email gday@2st.com.au. Very shortly, going to be speaking to Patricia White. Haven't spoken to Patricia for a while. And we're going to be talking about some of the things that are going on in the Shoalhaven area. Then after 10 o'clock this morning, Jesse Fitzpatrick, the mayor of Whingercarabie, will be joining me on the air. We're going to be talking about what council is putting out there at the moment as far as the presentations for the special rate variation and how you can get involved. There's been a number of sessions that have been held, and this is all the information they need to gather to go to IPART to ask for a special rate variation. So we'll be talking to him after 10 o'clock this morning. That affects many, many people across the Southern Highlands, as it did affect many people on the South Coast. And later on in the morning, we're going to be talking on, now I know it's still winter, but we're going to be talking about the old Joe Blakes, the old snakes. And a group of people from the local area have got together to put together a guide of snakes. So if you're out bushwalking, not only bushwalking, if you're into reptilia, we're going to be talking to them and have a chat about just exactly what this book is all about. And it's been done by some local vets and also my mate Ray. Ray McGibbon, the snake catcher. We'll be doing that a little bit later on in the morning. And whatever you'd like to raise, you can call us, as I mentioned, 8000 1029, or you can email gday@2st.com.au. And if it's happening on the coast and the Highlands and further afield, you'll

We'll hear about it right here at your local radio station. It's 8 minutes after nine, 23rd day of July. You and I are going to have a good day today.

0: you can on that telephone number, 8000 1029, because we talk the coast and the Highlands. It's 11 minutes after 9, and on the line is Patricia White, who is the Mayor of Shoalhaven. A very good morning to you. Haven't spoken to you for a while.
1: No, you haven't. I've been a bit busy with personal things, but getting right back into council now and making sure that everything's happening. And we've been doing a lot. There's been a lot happening in council.
0: Yes, certainly has.
1: Which I'm really pleased about, which we're going to talk about some of the things. But first of all, I really want to thank the staff. You know, the staff are working really hard, the outdoor staff. I've had the pleasure this week to go out and watch them on site doing some work, and they're doing a fantastic job, the local staff members and the planning team and the indoor staff. They're doing a great job and things are starting to shine.
0: Very good. Now, I had a gentleman ring me from Sussex Inlet yesterday, and I said on his behalf that I'd ask you a question. He was under the impression that council was going to be dredging the bar at Sussex Inlet because it's dangerous. But that's not the case. He may have been confused about the money as far as Lake Conjola was concerned.
1: That's correct. So council has received some funding from the state government to do some works down, dredging works down at Lake Conjola, and council's in negotiation currently with Public Works to get those works undertaken. What he may have been confused with is on Tuesday night next week, we're going to talk about the floodplain study for St George's Basin, Sussex Inlet. Mm-hmm. That will be coming up to council. So they're two different things. There's no intention at this stage to do any works in Sussex Inlet.
0: Very good. Now, getting on to the staff and the amount of work the staff have been doing, it's coming back for the community in dollars, because the state government has recognised the work that staff and councils have been doing in regard to grant money. And there's a number of grants that have been awarded to Shoalhaven, which is good news.
1: There is. And one that we received this week was from the planning minister, Paul Scully, and he's given the council just over $1 million, because in the last, would have been the 25 year. Mm-hmm. Our DA timeframes for approving DAs or processing the DAs has met the timelines that he has set us. So we're really getting on with improving all of that DA process. There'll be some exciting news coming out about that shortly as well. So we got awarded $1 million, which will be spent on community infrastructure. So I'm understanding that it will be for upgrading of lighting for some sporting facilities, which has been much needed. So, yeah, and I want to thank the government for that funding. They've also given us just over $1 million for the upgrade around Stewart Place, Schofields Lane, for improved lighting, landscaping, seating, etc. So we are really starting to get some funding. We've been able to, in the last financial year, we've been able to do three new parks. So we've done one at Lake Conjola, brilliant new facility up at Lake Conjola where the community hall is. Everybody's telling me they're loving it. We've done a new one in Harry Sawkins Park, just near the council chambers. And I went to have a look at one on Monday out at South Mossborough Road South subdivision. So we've got this beautiful big new open space being created, mm-hmm. With pathways, a dog off leash area, which will continue into another set of parklands, which will have, you know, the swings and things like that in it. So we've been able, these are being delivered by council staff, and they're, as I said, doing an excellent job.
0: Indeed.
1: On it.
0: Indeed.
1: And the other thing that people will be excited about, they'll see works commencing soon on Killala Bay Road, Forest Road, Currawong Road, with the big new roundabout that's going to go on that intersection.
0: Okay.
1: Which is part of the $40 million package for road upgrades from the federal government. So it's great to see those works starting. You can actually view, if you want to have a look at what has been proposed there, it's going to be some significant roundabout, let me tell you.
0: Yes, and help with the traffic situation there.
1: Yeah, and the other thing that, you know, council's really getting on and doing is community-led projects, because our community-led projects applications are out at the moment. And at the last council meeting, we agreed to work with the Currawong residents out at Currawong to put a footpath in from Kalala Bay to Currawong. This will be the completion of the Rounder Bay Walk. It's about 20 k's, the footpath, and it's a great, it's been called the Three C's because it will eventually link into Kolbara. So Kolbara to Currawong to Kalala Bay. And I really want to congratulate the locals out there at Currawong who've come to council with this idea. They brought a whole business plan into us and said, this is what we need to do. They went away and sourced funding. So they've received the grant to do all the upfront works and planning and everything, which is sometimes where council gets stuck because we've got to do those upfront works, make them shovel ready before we can actually apply for grant funding. So they're doing all that work on behalf of the council and working with the council. So there's some really exciting projects happening all the way around the place.
0: It certainly is. I was actually privy to, I was watching the meeting where they were talking about them and Kalala and also Currawong being my old stomping ground for many, many years. I was very pleased to see what they put forward, and that will be sensational for tourists and locals alike once that three C project comes together. So that's wonderful. Great to talk to you this morning. Of course, there's a council meeting on next week. We might grab you before the council meeting next week and have a chat about what's going on. But well done to everyone that's getting on with it in the Shoalhaven.
1: Oh, thank you. And, there's some interesting things in the paper, business paper, for next Tuesday night. Comes out this afternoon, so anybody interested, by all means, take a look. Anybody's got any questions, if they want to ring you, Graham, you can ask me the questions early next week.
0: Good on you. Great to talk to you. Thanks so much for your time.
1: That's okay. Have a great day.
0: You too. And there is Patricia White. And if you'd like to ask any questions, as he said, when the business paper comes out this afternoon, just give us a hoy and I'll put them to her next week before the council meeting. This is 2ST, 18 past 9, keeping you in touch right along the coast and the Highlands and on iHeartRadio.
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0: Maxine Nightingale, and right back to where we started from. No, we don't want to go back there. We want to keep moving because the weekend's just around the corner. 25 minutes after 9, this is 2ST. Now, we were talking with Patricia White about various grants and how grants benefit the community and what have you. And Shoalhaven, as well as Windjarrabee, has been recognised with some grants. I'll be talking to the Mayor of Windjarrabee, Jesse Fitzpatrick, after 10 o'clock, a rather large grant has been awarded to Windjarrabee to do some work over the next couple of years. And grants are very important as far as functioning of councils are concerned, but also how it links in to other things that are going ahead. Because for many, many years, people have said, look, it's all very well and good to build housing, but you need the infrastructure and you need the social resources to go with it. Somebody that is going to be talking to you about that is going to be on the show very shortly, and that's the Property Council Illawarra Shoalhaven Regional Director, Matthew Wales. And we're going to be talking about that money that the state government has decided to give to Shoalhaven. Particularly in regard to how that helps as far as building infrastructure and what have you. 27 after 9, musically. Oh, the Shoalhaven Heads Hotel, a very good morning to you. I remember playing this song as one of the opening songs when I used to do the Soul Train Disco there many, many years ago. Also, Prince and the Revolution on the way, and someone that I'd love to sit down and have a three-quarters of an hour conversation with. The stories she could tell, and I think she'd be a hoot.
1: 2ST. 80s hits you love. I could escape this feeling with my China girl. Your favourites from the 90s and 2000s. Nothing lasts forever, even though November rain. I'm in love with the shape of you. And 60s and 70s tracks that

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0: 2ST Mornings with Graham Day.

0: This is 2ST, sure. And if I could turn back time. You're Graeme Day. This morning I'll be taking you through until midday today. Now, the Property Council of Australia keeps obviously an eye on properties, but how various areas are moving. And on the line, I've got the Property Council Illawarra, Shoalhaven Regional Director, Matthew Wales. And it's a very good morning to you, Matthew. How are you going today?
1: Very well, thank you, Graeme. How are you going?
0: Not too bad. Now, we talk about you looking at the Shoalhaven very, very closely as far as property and all that kind of stuff is concerned, but that also encapsulates the Southern Highlands as well.
1: Yes. With the changes to the urban development planning, the New South Wales government is including Wollondilly into our Illawarra-Shoalhaven regional plans.
0: Mm-hmm.
1: So we have to adapt as council, as government is adapting, as councils are adapting, the property council itself, we're adapting to make sure that views of the property industry are getting heard by not only local and state government, but the pipeline feeds all the way to the federal government in terms of a massive growth area. We've seen over the last couple of years significant growth in population down south, and over the projected forward estimates, we're looking at even more. So we need to make sure that transport, infrastructure, housing and community spaces are all well represented, as well as obviously housing and employment lands.
0: Well, it's interesting to know that you now cover this area, and the reason I say that is because for a long time now I've been talking about this being a mega region as far as the coast and also the Southern Highlands is concerned, and organisations like yours can make it even better because, as you said, you feed into the state government, also the federal government, and with the state election next March, I'm sure there's many, many ducks you're putting in a row to be able to say to the state government, listen, this is what we need for that area.
1: Absolutely, Graeme. I think, as you say, it's a mega area. It is a growth corridor, I guess, in New South Wales. And we need to make sure that all regions, particularly the people, are able to get housing, infrastructure, and also the connectivity that we need across the board.
0: Now, you would have been happy with the amount of money that the government dished out, the state government, in regard to our listing area, because it was quite a bit of money that went into a number of councils.
1: Absolutely, Graeme. I think across sort of that Illawarra-Shoalhaven region, across the board, we're looking at nearly $6 million out of a $54 million fund. So we're looking at over 10% is being spent in our region. And the funding is linked to planning performance. So it's a massive shout-out and congratulations to our councils that are performing to getting these houses through the pipeline so that we can deliver more, provide housing, provide jobs, and provide a bit of hope for the next generation of what life will look like, whether it's down in the Southern Highlands or down the South Coast.
0: Now, the money, and we were just talking to the mayor of Shoalhaven, Patricia White, the money goes into roads, parks, sporting facilities, community spaces, creating spaces as far as neighbours are concerned and what have you. And this was all a bit of a carrot that the state government, the Minns government, put out saying, look, if you're moving ahead with DAs and matching the protocols that we put in place, then we will reward those councils. And we've seen it in a number of councils, as you say, along the coast and also in the Wollondilly as well.
1: Absolutely. I think, Wollondilly, $2 million for a green activation in Picton, $1 million, or nearly $1 million in Shoalhaven for regional sporting infrastructure upgrades. We've got $2 million in Crown Street, West Precinct in Wollongong, and then $1 million in Shell Harbour. I think for the sports field redevelopment there. So whether it's pathways, footpaths, lighting, sporting communities, all the way through to green spaces, this is creating opportunities for communities to be able to be developed and great places to live, work and play.
0: Because we came from a position where build it and they will come. They built the houses or the units or what have you. But unfortunately, and this is the major complaint that people have got in growth areas and have had in growth areas, that the infrastructure lags and you've got communities that just don't have the playing fields or the parks or what have you, and this will accelerate that somewhat.
1: Absolutely. Housing just isn't about building homes. It's about creating communities. As the populations grow, people need parks, they need roads, they need sporting facilities and public spaces. This program recognises that, the infrastructure and housing need to be delivered together, and then rather than one having to catch up years later. This puts in the early indicators to allow as many people to buy into the community rather than having to live in one place and then have to travel for period, long periods of time to gain access to these amazing amenities.
0: Mm. If people want to find out more about the Property Council and what you do and how they can be involved in that, obviously you have a website and people can go to that.
1: Absolutely, propertycouncil.com.au, and then you can find all our contact details there and reach out to us. We're more than happy to have a chat. I think the way that we can build greater communities, greater housing opportunities and employment lands, the more we work together, the better our region will be.
0: Indeed. Thanks so much for your time, mate. Thank you so much.
1: No, thanks, Graham. Have a great day.
0: Okay, talk soon. Bye.
1: Cheers. Bye.
0: And there's Matt from the Property Council of Australia. And go to that website and find out what they're doing for the coast and the Highlands as far as development is concerned. It's coming up to 20 minutes to 10. G'day. 2ST.

0: This is 2ST, and there is Prince and the Revolution and the Raspberry Beret. A very good morning to you. Hope you're feeling well today. G'day to you at Barara, listening in. And Sussex Inlet, you have a great day today. Also, a very good morning to you at Bulio and Yarrumbool. Have a great day today. It's so good to have you listening in to 2ST. And we've got some interesting people to talk to as we go throughout the morning. As I said, a little bit later on in the morning, we're going to be looking at a new publication. And it's been put together by Ray McGibbon, snake catcher, and two local veterinarians, Dr. Chris Watson and Dr. Keith McKellar-Stewart. And Snake Catcher is a guide to snakes, particularly around the Southern Highlands, but also around the areas that we broadcast to. So that'll be very interesting to not only see that publication out and about, but it's a guide to what you should watch out for and where snakes like to go, under garden sheds, under dog kennels, compost bins. And if you've seen Ray on social media, whenever summer rolls around, I see Ray's post and I scroll past it because I don't want to walk on one of the Joe Blakes that he catches. He's been round to my place, and it was a copperhead, just a little copperhead tail that was in the grass. Gave him a call. He came around, and he just had a pair of sand shoes on, no socks, short sleeves, shorts on, not a care in the world, but responsible. But responsible, because he knows his stuff. So we'll be talking to them after the news at 11 o'clock today for you that are into reptilia. It's right on 10 minutes to 10.
1: Australian Crawl. And Men at Work. 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
0: On the line, a very good morning to Nick Gubbins. G'day, mate. How are you going?
2: Oh, I'm good, Graham, and how are you doing?
0: Not too bad. I believe you're going to warm everybody up with the Better Heating Sale, which is on.
2: Yeah, well, definitely after the week we've had with all these frosts and things, it's cold out there, and we're getting to the end of winter too, so we're sort of midwinter, so we're looking to get up to 30% off our heaters, so you can come in and get those.
0: That's what you're going to do. Now, you've got some leading brands like Dimplex, DeLonghi. What else you got?
2: Yeah, we've got Nobo there, and don't forget, we've got our Sunbeam electric blankets, which these discounts apply to. So there's up to 30% off Nobo, Dimplex, DeLonghi, Sunbeam electric blankets, and it's, if you've been married for a fair while, you mightn't be warmed up, by your wife anymore, so you might need electric blankets, so you've got to come in and get that. What are you ready? We're allowed to say that?
0: Oh, look, you've said it, so I'm a great believer in this day and age. Once you've said it, it's said. Anyway,
2: you're very
0: strong in regard to shopping local and supporting local business, and you're giving something back to the locals. So if you want to save up to 30% off heating at Better Mittagong, I suggest you get along there and see what deals are going on. Now, how do people find Better Mittagong?
2: So it's in the old part of Mittagong there, next to our Total Tool store up on the hill, and it's pretty at the Highland Selection Centre there. So come on down, check it out. There's heaps of other great things there and heaps of other discounts to be had there as well.
0: Okay. So the thing is to get along, Better Mittagong, open 7 days on Barrel Road at Mittagong. It's right next door to Total Tools, and all the staff there, they're locals that will help you. And there's only one thing to say, my friend.
2: Gubbo out.
1: 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Beds are us, seats and more. Cavendish Street, Mittagong, where the flags are always flying. 2ST Mornings with Graham Day.

0: are the boys from New Zealand, Crowded House, and taking the weather with you. This is 2ST. It's a very good morning to you, Graeme Day on the air, and a very good morning to Rick and all the team at Sunstyle Blinds that brings you the Graeme Day Show. And they've been doing it for quite a while now, and they've been doing blinds for you and shutters and a whole host of things for quite a while now too. Go along and see Rick and the team at Sunstyle Blinds. You can find them very easily. And they're in Albatross Road, Nowra. Or if you're listening at Albion Park or around the Wollongong area, pop into Albion Park and their showroom is there, and they can do some wonderful things for you. And a very good morning to Beds, Rusts and Seats and More in Cabinny Street in Mittagong, and the family business that will be celebrating 20 years next year at that location. And they can take care of you as far as your mattresses and all your furniture needs are concerned as well. And they bring you the Graeme Day Show, which will continue after 10 o'clock today with some great music. And we're going to be talking about this potential rate rise in the Windjarra with the Mayor, Jesse Fitzpatrick.
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12: Hi, I'm Phoebe Humphrey. Tougher gambling reform and a gas export tax is expected to dominate discussion at Labor's national conference. The three-day event kicks off in Adelaide today with 400 delegates to vote on amendments. The PM's AI pitch and the AUKUS deal also tipped to be up for debate. Pauline Hanson has come under fire for her comments about domestic abuse. The One Nation leader appeared on radio claiming it's a two-way street. Labor Minister Jason Clare telling the ABC this morning Pauline is also against paid domestic violence leave.
13: I think when people hear these comments, if they're thinking about voting for Pauline Hanson, they think, hang on, I didn't sign up for that.
12: More than 30,000 Victorian teachers are walking off the job today as part of their drawn-out pay and conditions fight with the state's government. Australia's housing boom is officially over, according to this morning's latest Domain report. It shows house prices across the combined capitals fell by 1.4% in the June quarter, with the biggest drops in Sydney, Melbourne, Melbourne and Canberra. The group's chief economist, Nicola Powell, says it's the result of shifting pressures on demand.
8: Three rate hikes this year, really tempering borrowing capacity. We've also got weak consumer sentiment as well, and that is further constraining buyer activity. And of course, on top of this, we've got policy changes to property taxation.
12: And a Julie Andrews documentary is in the works. Disney Plus has revealed it's developing a doco about the Mary Poppins and Sound of Music star's life and career. It's tipped to come out next year.
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12: In sport, Australia's flag bearers for the Commonwealth Games have been named, with pole vaulter Nina Kennedy to lead our athletes out on the arena at tomorrow's opening ceremony in Glasgow, while swimmer Tim Hodge will carry the King's baton. Collingwood Steel Sidebottom looks set to hang up the boots at the end of this season. The 35-year-old two-time premiership star will reportedly talk to the club over the next fortnight. The Pies face the Crows tonight, and round 21 of the NRL kicks off between the Eels and Panthers. That's the latest news and sport.
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